Neil is returning from Hollier's on next Monday morning, and the Neil Prendeville Show is brought to you by Elevate Credit Union. Get involved in the conversation on 0818 104 106. That's our phone number, and our text line for SMS, for WhatsApp texts, or indeed for WhatsApp voicemails is 0868 104 106. Now, I thought last week that Jeremy Clarkson commanded an inordinate amount of column inches with his cancer diagnosis. There's been better news for Clarkson, of course, since, in that he's in remission. But nothing compared to the amount of column inches taken up today by Jeffrey Donaldson. Vile Donaldson faces years in jail after rape conviction, says the Irish Independent. Eleanor Donaldson found to have aided and abetted horrific crimes. And wife's brother-in-law has also been convicted of child sex offence. That's the main headline and the two mini headlines on the front of the Irish Independent today. And inside, Sam McBride has a piece which says, few paedophiles can have had such high self-regard. Few paedophiles have been as audacious in thinking they could not only get away with it, but convince the public they were uniquely noble. From his early years in Kilkeel, Jeffrey Donaldson was viewed as an unusual political talent, but no one had as high a view of Donaldson as the man himself. He viewed himself as a figure on a mission from God, and there are plenty of devout politicians, yet this wasn't simply some personal religious belief, but a claim which he spread widely, knowing that in significant sections of Northern Ireland's deeply religious society, it gave him a halo, which extinguished barbs which might otherwise wound a leading politician. Very good insights there by Sam McBride. We now know this man was a paedophile, attracted to primary school children. He raped one of these children. He assaulted her and another child in monstrous ways. Beneath the silver tongue, which was trusted by the UUP and then the DUP to explain their policies, lay a brazen neck. Charles Stewart Parnell and Iris Robinson scandalized their eras with extramarital affairs. Donaldson did that too. He now admits shattering the carefully tended image, which his official biographer described as a man committed to God, his family, his constituents, and his calling on his journey in faith and politics. How hollow those words ring now, but an affair, even if contrary to Donaldson's self-image, would at least be a very human failing. The real darkness in Donaldson's past was something he knew would destroy him if it ever emerged into the light. Great writing by Sam McBride in the Irish Independent this morning. Lies exposed by a letter is the front of the Daily Mail today. Donaldson found guilty of child sex abuse offences after an apology note to a victim demolished his defence. A letter of apology he wrote to a woman he sexually abused when she was a youngster undermined his claims of innocence. Newry Crown Court was told, and a jury convicted the ex-MP of one count of rape, 13 counts of indecent assault, and 4 counts of gross indecency. His wife, Eleanor Donaldson, was found to have aided and abetted his crimes following a trial of the facts. Mr. Donaldson, 63, he dressed in a dark blue suit, white shirt, and patterned pink tie, and was told he'd be sentenced at the same court later in the year and was remanded in custody. Most notably, of course, he showed no reaction. He showed no remorse to the verdicts as he stood with his hands folded in front of him. Very likely now his knighthood will be repealed, his attendance at Privy Council, of course, you can do from behind bars. But his first night behind bars, one of many, has already been served by Jeffrey Donaldson. The perv who was knighted by royalty, now banged up in a cell, says the Mirror today, the shameful end after a 40-year political career. When police arrived at his house all those days ago, everything began to implode. Of course, with Donaldson, there was no inevitability about him ever taking on the leadership of the DUP prior to Arlene Foster's dramatic downfall in the summer of 2021. There was a sense that any chance of him landing the top job had passed. That was underscored when he lost, of course, to Mr. Poots in the first leadership race. But it would later emerge that following that defeat, he held a secret meeting with the then Ulster Unionist leader, Doug Beattie, allegedly to scope out the potential of returning to the UUP fold. He later, of course, denied that. But for all his grand political intentions, there was the surreptitious motives of a paedophile hiding behind it all. And to stay on pretty much the same topic, a little more

0: local. And this isn't making the morning papers yet. Might make some of the evening editions, and will certainly make tomorrow's papers. But the Irish Times Online is telling us how 19 women were forced to sue the state to get redress for historical child sexual abuse at a Cork school. Sarah was just 7 years old. I imagine that name has been changed, but Sarah was just 7 years old when the abuse began. I thought this was normal schooling. I hadn't a clue, she says, of her treatment at the hands of Leo Hickey, the former principal of Dundero National School in West Cork. Hickey was sentenced in 1998 to 3 years imprisonment, having pleaded guilty to 21 sample counts from 387 charges of sexually abusing 21 young girls, including Sarah, between 1964 and 1973. And in 2017, he was jailed again for sexually abusing a nine-year-old boy in a different school in the 1980s. Irish Times Online, if you want to get up to speed on that story. If you're watching a Crime Call last night, I think it's the final one of the series, you'll have seen that Gardaí are hoping striking new images could finally reveal the identity of an unknown woman whose skeleton was unearthed on Greenway. Last night on, yes, the season finale of RTÉ1's Crime Call, investigators launched a renewed appeal to the public to help crack the bizarre cold case. The grim discovery was made back in January 21 during construction works on the Middleton T. Hall Greenway in County Cork. Diggers at the site stumbled upon unidentified human remains, leading to a major forensic investigation. And the reconstruction bid shown last night, the reconstruction bids to finally ID this victim. More on that in this morning's Mirror. And let's go to the Irish Independent now. We're on page two. We read that Fianna Fáil TDs are planning a showdown over the lack of debate on the triple lock reform. The backbenchers say the bill goes against the party's policy. Fianna Fáil TDs are planning a pre-summer showdown over planned reform of the triple lock, with the issue to be discussed at today's meeting of the parliamentary party. Are they wearing their hearts on their sleeves, or is it just another opportunity to take a dig at the leader? We don't know. And for those who have heard about triple lock for so many months or even years, the basic explanation of the triple lock is three approvals that are needed before sending more than a dozen Irish Defence Force members abroad. Really, even for peacekeeping missions, we have, first of all, the government has to agree, okay? Then it goes before the Dáil, and the Dáil has to agree. And then the United Nations Security Council must either, I suppose, agree or deem it necessary. But there was a hope in the government that the Defence Amendment Bill would be passed in the Oireachtas before the summer recess. This aims to abolish the requirement for UN Security Council approval before overseas Defence Force missions. Defence Minister Helen McEntee had wanted the bill in place as close as possible to Ireland taking over the presidency of the European Council. But a group of Fianna Fáil TDs are trying to put a halt to any rushing of the legislation, claiming it's not been discussed properly within the party. And apparently up to 20 backbenchers have penned a letter claiming that the bill, quote, constitutes a fundamental change in traditional Fianna Fáil policy as enunciated in successive Ard Eisianna policy manifestos and public statements, unquote. This was spearheaded by former Defence Minister Willie O'Dea. He says the triple lock was a central factor in enabling the government to persuade the Irish people on the matter. There's a pattern here, whether it was a bill to abolish the three-day wait for abortion or the triple lock. There's no consultation with the party. And this, of course, after their disastrous attempt to influence the presidential election in their own model, I suppose, or maybe in the Taoiseach's model of Jim Gavin back that time. Other TDs have suggested that the government's forging ahead with its plans without proper consultation. Strong views in a favour of abolishing the triple lock among backbenchers. It's just that they're, once again, seemingly not being consulted. The Daily Mail today has more than 10 million euros spent on medical cards for Ukrainians. Marisha Karul, the political correspondent with the Mail, says over 100 million euro has been spent on medical cards for Ukrainian refugees living here since 2022. This is in the Irish Daily Mail, by the way, not the UK Mail. New figures confirmed almost 34 million was spent last year on medical cards for people receiving temporary protection from Ukraine. bringing the total to €101 million. And a further 21,500 people who were granted or were seeking asylum in Ireland were issued medical cards or a free GP visit card through the health service last year. The figures were released by the Primary Care Reimbursement Service, which oversees medical card approvals, in response to a parliamentary question by Fianna Fáil TD Albert Dolan. This, in its total, is €14 million over what was budgeted. Irish Daily Mail today, if you want to check it out. More than €100 million spent on medical cards for Ukrainians. Parents are pushing back on a merger, according to the front page of the Echo today. Parents of a Passage West primary school are fighting against a proposed merger of the school's two junior infant classes. As data shows, 123 primary teaching roles in Cork were vacant last November. This is to do with the Star of the Sea school. Two junior infant classes are set to be merged into one 34-student senior infant class in September. That would result in the class being 51% larger than the average primary school class, which is 22.5 pupils. And there are now 135 classes in County Cork, which have more than 30 pupils, which is more than any other county. So you can check that out. A representative of the Star of the Sea told the Echo, "Our main concern is these, there are 5 and 6-year-olds still at the start of their education before basic reading, writing and independent skills are established. At this age, children need close individual attention. In the class of 34, the teacher will inevitably end up doing more crowd control than teaching." Front page of the Echo today. "It's getting hot in here," is the headline today in the Star. To finish up on, Ireland, as we didn't know, is set to be hit by some extreme temperatures as we catch the edge of the gigantic heat dome that's scorching central and southern Europe. Met Éireann has issued a very unusual status yellow high temperature warning for Ireland that comes into effect today, really, and lasts until Friday. Hottest temperatures meant to be arriving on Thursday, but growing all the time towards that. The Weather Service is warning of temperatures in excess of 30 degrees and thunderstorms, with both to peak on Thursday. And we'll talk about the heat, we'll talk about water, we'll talk about safety, and we'll talk about everything you should be aware of with an expert, Victor. And we'll talk to Victor in about 2 minutes' time.
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1: 25 past 9. Good morning to Victor Shine on line 1. Morning, Victor.
2: Good morning to you.
1: Now, in an effort not to be calling out some tragedy over the next few days, we would like to concentrate and offer some advice to those who are listening in as far as we broadcast, to the limits of our airwaves and our transmission power, if you like, on water safety and fire etiquette, if you like. And you're uniquely a man who can wear both hats because you're second officer with the Cork City Fire Service and area officer of the Irish Coast Guard. I won't ask you which one is favourites, but let's start with the water. In an effort not to be recalling some tragedy about riptides and strong currents and people swimming where they shouldn't be swimming, what's your advice over the coming days?
2: Well, good morning and thank you for the opportunity. First of all, it's going to be an exceptionally busy number of days while we have the good weather. And the first thing, obviously, would be to not swim alone, to have somebody with you and to swim parallel to shore, not be swimming outside your depth. So have the ability to be able to stand up in your depth and walk ashore should you get a cramp and so on, which we are seeing regular people pulling hamstrings, having cramps and obviously getting fatigued as well. So stay within your depth, swim with somebody accompanying you, and again, just enjoy that that experience in the good weather conditions that we have.
1: Of course, the ultimate safety lock, if you like, Victor, is the presence of a lifeguard. Not so on every beach, of course.
2: Absolutely. It is best to swim where you do have the presence of a lifeguard and swimming between the safety flags, obviously. But again, we are seeing people swimming at rivers, lakes, and of course down at the sea, and people like their privacy. And lifeguards are typically located at the most frequently used swimming spots, but they are the most kind of spaces that are best suited for swimming, and you do have the advantage then of having somebody looking after your safety in the water should you literally have a swimming difficulty or a medical emergency, or even we're seeing a lot of jellyfish now and weaverfish at the moment in our waters. So it's something to just be aware of. You may get stung by jellyfish, and being able to go up to a lifeguard and asking them for treatment is a super benefit to have.
1: Okay, we have lots of youngsters, especially where I live, they'll jump off the local pier. Some of them may not be, you know, carrying tide tables or know much about the currents, which can be quite strong as the harbour comes up towards Cork City. That's one thing, jumping off piers into the sea, if you like, even in river format. The other is rivers inland and Corrie lakes, which have, you know, some of them we don't even know how deep they go.
2: Absolutely, and we have been dealing with a number of injuries from people diving into shallow waters and hitting their heads on the riverbed or seabed, you know, it sort of depends on where you're diving in from. Again, it's not a kind of a safe practice unless you are carrying out an activity, being supervised by professionals, like you have organizations that will carry out these type of activities on shorelines, that it's in known waters and known depths of water. But to jump in off a pier or jump into waters of an unknown depth is very risky, and you do have the potential of neck injuries, leg injuries, and so on. So,
1: okay, it's part of your accreditation if you're a yachtsman, for instance, and to a certain extent with powerboats, you've got to do your powerboat cert, your day skipper, your offshore, all that kind of thing. Part of that, of course, is proper navigation, proper planning, telling people where you're going, telling people your estimated arrival time, and maybe checking in with the Coast Guard as you leave Cork Harbour. All that aside, let's put that towards what we call more professional people on the water. There are concerns about alcohol on the water and the lack of use of the bravado of going out in powerboats and unsuitable craft without flotation devices.
2: Exactly. Any vessel under 7 meters, you have to wear a buoyancy aid or a life preserver or a life jacket, if you want to call it that. And over that, you have to have it on the vessel. We are getting a lot of complaints as well at the moment about power vessels, for example, jet skis, carrying out their activities around swimmers at beaches and so on. They have their place, and then jet skis should not be in crowded waters. So if people are using those craft, use them in an appropriate manner and keeping within the speeds of the harbour limits and so on, and not putting other swimmers or other beach users in danger.
1: Okay, and as tempting as the water is, of course, in these impending hot conditions, it's also a very dangerous environment. So safety is paramount, and you should make your plans with those safety rules in mind and have enough life jackets or flotation devices for everybody on board.
2: Absolutely. And obviously, consider your weather conditions now with the amount of sun that's there. It doesn't take a long time to actually suffer sunburn or going forward to sunstroke. And we are seeing a lot of that. So 1 or 2 hours exposure to the sun that we're having at the moment can cause severe pain and obviously leading on to sunstroke. And obviously people that are on medication, for example, blood pressure tablets and so on, the extra sun and the extra heat can have an effect in that type of medication. So hydration is a huge factor as well. So stay hydrated during these conditions as well.
1: Okay. Let's talk about fire safety because, you know, while 3 or 4 days of intense heat, Irish style, not intense by continental style, is not going to make the entire brush into a tinderbox, care still needs to be taken.
2: Care needs to be taken. We have the, unfortunately, we have people that are causing fires in ditches, fields, hedges and so on at the moment, thinking they're enjoying themselves. They are creating a resource or an extra resource on the fire service where we need to be out carrying out our life-saving skills rather than kind of putting grass out. So it's purely malicious. And that needs to be curbed and controlled. And if anybody sees that, it should be reported to the Gardaí or, again, report to the fire service to deal with the side consequence of the damage to our hedges and fields and so on like that.
1: Okay, I hearken back to an Examiner article of about a week ago where a warning was issued against the use of accelerants in outdoor fires after a number of people, including a 5-year-old child, suffered serious burn injuries at a social gathering in Killarney, County Kerry, last Saturday week. Can we talk a little then about barbecue etiquette, accelerants and fire pits and that kind of thing?
2: Of course, and I'll just, my personal belief is the best and safest type of barbecue would be a controlled barbecue, which would be gas-powered. So you turn on your gas, you ignite with the igniters that are built into the device, and you can switch it off at your convenience and make it safe very quickly. When you move into the more experienced barbecuers, where you're looking at charcoals or wood and so on, generally you're looking at an accelerant to start these, whether it's in the form of a, we call it a fire lighter, or a flammable material that you're putting onto lighter fuel that you're putting onto the fire. This can obviously lead to flashes of flame coming back on the person that's starting the fire, and of course having that in the vicinity and people reigniting or reaccelerating the fire using these materials, it poses a risk of burn to the operator as well.
1: And the supposed fun of throwing an empty, let's say, deodorant can onto a fire, that's highly dangerous, isn't it?
2: There is no doubt it will cause an explosion from the smallest aerosol can or even like an inhaler that you might use for asthma to your deodorant cans, hairsprays and so on.
1: An empty vape maybe?
2: An empty vape. Any pressurized cylinder thrown into an open fire will cause an explosion, and that will cause all the material that's in that fire to blow out on top of the people that are in the presence of that fire.
1: Okay, we don't want to be killjoys, of course. Everyone's going to need and expect to have some fun after what's been a dreadful June so far. Not a great winter, so just some final words of advice about how to stay safe this weekend, Victor.
2: Follow the guidelines of the materials that you're using for barbecues, whether they're a portable barbecue, whether they're a charcoal barbecue or a gas barbecue. If you're in any doubt, consult a competent person to either check out the device or to assist you in setting up the device. When you're finished with the barbecue, especially the disposable types, dispose of them safely. Make sure that they're fully extinguished. Never put a hot disposable barbecue into a plastic waste bin because these will cause the bins to go on fire. Make sure that they're fully extinguished using water if necessary. And again, making it safe. Tidying up the area around where you've used as well is very important. And put on your sun cream when you're barbecuing and when you're out on the beach, because it will cause an excessive strain on the medical services, the hospitals, the A&E departments, because you will get sunburned in a very quick time or very short time in this weather condition. And we're expecting to be going from the 20 to 30 degrees centigrade during the next few days, and the weekend is going to be dropping off. So the next few days is going to be critical to people's safety from exposure to the sun. So sun cream and behaving in a safe and enjoyable manner.
1: All right. Water safety and fire expert Victor Shine, second officer with Cork City Fire Service and area officer for the Irish Coast Guard. Thank you very much for joining us on the programme this morning. Thanks, Victor. Can we wish all the best to broadcasting colleague Teresa Mannion, who has announced her retirement after 40 years at RTE. She'd been working there as a news reporter since the year 2000, but has done 40 years service to the national broadcaster. Of course, very much like John McEnroe, can be summed up in two words, chalk dust. She's got the immortal one, of course, don't take unnecessary journeys. And speaking to the RTE guide, she said that people constantly say the well-known phrase to her, and she's accepted it, is that she'll always be known for it most. Hardly a day goes by, said Teresa, that someone doesn't say it to me. It's the gift that keeps giving, and now it's almost a cultural reference point. I'll be on reeling in the years forevermore. Never a truer statement. Best wishes in your retirement to Teresa Mannion. Now, before we went to Victor, we spoke about Star of the Sea in passage, but I came across a very interesting teacher who was drilling into her kids, kind of surreptitiously, giving teachers advice on what prezzies to bring teacher for the summer break. Now, Viv is deeply involved in this. Your kids are what, 8 and 10?
3: 8 and 10, yeah.
1: And, okay, so primary school, two different teachers, obviously, and what would be the... You must be well used to it now, given in the prezzies.
3: Yeah, but thankfully, since my kids started, everybody just gives a certain amount of money. One person who's the angel takes over and does all the organising. Hands up, I've never done that yet, so it'll probably be my turn next year. But everybody revolutes the money, and they go away and get a card, and like maybe a tiny little present, like a little box of chocolates or something, and then a voucher for Man Point or One For All voucher.
1: Okay, this is from Instagram. I would imagine this is not a teacher, but just a kind of an influencer trying to get looks and likes and shares and that kind of thing.
3: The funny thing is that comedian actually is Emma Doran.
1: Oh, is it?
3: The amount of people that share in the mom's group her content, because it's so relatable. And I think like people are kind of cracking up to, all the moms are cracking up towards the end of the holidays, because, or the end of the school term, because the amount of emails that we get between, you know, the sports day now is today and there'll be something else tomorrow and this, that, the other. So I think we're all just a bit fatigued by it all. So she really sums it up.
1: So I bet you're in a WhatsApp group for each of the children.
3: Yep. And about 10 sports ones as well.
1: 10 different sports ones too. How do you manage all that?
3: Yeah, I know it is. Sometimes you feel like banging your head against the wall, but has to be done.
1: Anyway, before we go, thanks, Viv. Before we go to a commercial break, this is Emma Doran, and this isn't a teacher, but it's relatable and it's topical at this time of the year for parents who have kids in primary school. Teacher drilling into the children what they want for summer prezzies.
4: All together now. Teacher wants a voucher, can't you see? Teacher doesn't want no potpourri. Again, teacher wants a voucher, can't you see? Teacher doesn't want no potpourri. Okay, we'll take for example this class. There's 27 students in this class. If zero parents email me about the school tour again, that's zero emails I get. Everyone write that down. Okay, Cunis, a reminder again about our Sally Hansen collection box, okay? Miss Doran's summer glow isn't going to happen by itself. Can we all put a note in our homework journals, please? Our spellings for this evening again are voucher, cash, white wine, not red. Can't be doing with it. And gin. It's on the board again as a reminder. Projects on the best beer gardens in Ireland are due at the end of this week. Okay, this weather isn't going to last forever. Doing the veil. There is exciting news in Wrong at 2 today. There is going to be a prize for the best essay I receive on our cheapest last minute holiday deals. Yes, so lots of research there, lots of useful information. Using your kyaun, okay? Kerkalor.
1: I'm not sure what the teachers will make of that, but tongue in cheek, and certainly the parents are enjoying it.
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1: Morning from the Neil Prendeville Show. This is Mick Mulcahy. We had a lady caller and contributor to the program yesterday called Audrey, who was talking about our slow but inexorable slide towards being a cashless society. And that resonated as far away as Denmark. Denmark, Dave joins me on the WhatsApp. Good morning, Dave.
2: Morning, Mick. How are things?
1: I'm good. What are the temperatures like in Denmark?
2: Right now, because I'm actually standing in the kitchen, believe it or not, I was doing some office work today. It's not too bad now. It's only 22 degrees right now, but on Saturday it's going to go dramatically up. We've got 35 degrees here on Saturday.
1: Yeah, the heat dome is moving north and west across to us as well. Cashless
2: exactly.
1: Society. Are you in favor or are you worried?
2: I'm not in favor of it. I'm not in favor. Look, the way I look at it is, right, I'm not against cashless. I'm not against cash, right? I think the way we have to look at this is that if you take cash away, you're taking away a choice. Why can't you just say, hey, look, rather than you've got two teams, right? You've got the, hey, we hate cash, and then on the other side, we love cash. And they're all kind of pointing at one another. Why don't you just stick together, come together and say, look, we're losing a choice here. By taking away cash, it removes a lot of possibilities, right? Mm-hmm. We over here, when I came to Denmark first, I remember I was talking to my father on the phone. I can't remember the year, it might have been 1999, 2000, around that kind of a way. It was around there. And my dad was telling me he was watching the Late Late Show. And at the time, there was some kind of IT guy on. And he was actually talking about Denmark. And he said, at that point in time there, Denmark was about 30 years ahead of Ireland when it came to IT at that point, or like the whole digital kind of direction. And what I've seen over here, especially within the last kind of 10 years, right, mm-hmm. is that it's becoming more and more and more and more like this, right? And we've seen here in recent years, for example, you like my bank, right? I've got my private account. I've got my business account down there. There is no cash at all. You cannot use cash. You cannot withdraw cash. There is no cash.
1: So it already exists, a bank where you cannot access cash.
2: There's no. My daughter came over here. She came over from Ireland in that was 2022, right? She came over here and she was late for the airport in Dublin, and she didn't get to change. She wanted to change some euros to some Danish kroner. She didn't get to do it. So when she got here, I said, not a bother, we'll go down to the bank and see. And I mean, my own like kind of advisor down there, he's, Dave, there's nothing we can do. We can't take the cash. We don't take any cash at all. So she actually went back to Ireland with her euros. She couldn't change them here. Now, don't get me wrong. Of course, you can get, you know, if you were in Copenhagen, maybe go to, of course, you'll find Bureau de Change type places. But in general, it's becoming more and more like that here. And it's like a lot of people, it was in the news here, people trying to start businesses, right? You can't run a business here on cash.
1: You know something you could here before COVID. I don't think you can now.
2: Yeah.
1: You know, there are certain businesses that are cash only, certain takeaways. Things like that still retain. But eventually the business dwindles. People are not going to go to the trouble of going to an ATM to draw out cash because your business chooses to run your takeaway cash only. And eventually they succumb to getting the card. Yeah, can I look at the very stark picture here? The conspiracy theorists would say this is all a plan by the elite oligarchs of the world, the tech bros, shall we call them, without naming them. Number one, to bring in a full digital identity. That's already being pushed in the UK. Number two, to bring in a fully digital money society where money can be tracked, money can be stopped, everything can be recorded, including your movements, etc., etc. And eventually, and this is conspiracy theory, eventually to create a substrata of the human race which sits below the oligarchs who control everything. Now, that's very stark and that's very conspiracy theory. But there are certain areas in the world where warnings about this are already coming out.
2: Well, what you described first is actually the way it is here, in a lot of respects, in an awful lot of respects. And what you find here, if you want to have a business account here, what we've seen with the banks here, the fact that they're going less and less cash. As I said, you can't run a business on just cash, right? So you're dependent on the bank to give you a business account, right? Now, like, depending on what's, I've a limited company, which means I have to have a business account. And you see a lot of people that go apply for a business account. Hey, I've got this great idea. I'm a carpenter. I want to start working for myself or whatever. They go and they have to apply for this business account, right? And what's happening is here, it was nationwide here, was that people were being refused a business account without any reason. As I always said, if you go and do your driving test and you fail your test, you're told exactly what you did wrong. Imagine doing your driving test, you fail your driving test, but they don't tell you what it is. You could do your driving test the next time, yeah, and it'll be the same thing, you do the same thing.
1: Yeah, no,
2: there's no reason given, right?
1: No reason given.
2: So basically,
1: can we take the sorry situation of a homeless person in Denmark versus a homeless person here in Ireland? At least in Ireland, a homeless person, if they didn't have a bank account, and I imagine many of them don't, if they're really down, down and out. In Denmark, are you telling me that a homeless person has to have a bank account to get support from the state?
2: Yeah, because there's no cash at all. So basically you have to have a bank account. And this was actually in the media last year, because it called for political intervention, because the banks have so much power. I know a lot of accountants here on the island, and I have my own accountant I've had for 21 years now. On mainland, and they've checked it as well. They've said the same thing. The banks have gotten too much power.
1: Well, hang on, you can't have a bank account. You can't have a bank account without an address. How does a homeless person get an address to put on their bank account?
2: So this is what has happened. This is my point about the banks being too powerful. So what happened was, it turned out it came up in the media that there were homeless people. You've homeless people here as well, right? And what happened was, they had no access to any funds. They were entitled to it, but you need a bank account, because you cannot go to the post office or like you can at home and get your social welfare paid out in cash. You cannot do that here. You have to have your bank account. Now, by law here, everyone has the right to have what's called a NIM account, right? And that's basically, it's an account where your wages are, any money can come in from the state or whatever that's owed to you. And because they don't have an address, the banks went in and they started really going, okay, well, look, if you don't have address, then we're not going to give you an account. Simple as that. Even though you have, and they just simply said, no, we don't care. That's it. And you had, a lot of homeless people. One thing is, their situation is really bad because they're homeless. That can be for many reasons. We see it in Cork as well, all over Ireland as well. Look at the state of Ireland. I mean, it's bad here as well, don't get me wrong. But now you're cutting all funds off them as well, because the banks will not yield. They just say no, and that's it. Mm. And there's no cash.
1: I imagine a cashless society, Dave, will be manna from heaven for the taxman, because there won't be any more tax evasion. You won't be able to diddle the taxman out of a penny. And that's maybe why there's a strong government support about it. People are saying, Mick, this will ruin the birthday card industry. People are sending money and not putting it in cards. It'll ruin the communion and confirmation. Can you imagine having to give your relations a QR code to lodge to your Revolut account or something?
2: Yeah, exactly. And you hear a lot again that, people say, well, look, I've nothing to hide, I work away and this and that. Yeah, that's grand, but we see it here that you get categorized. It's all fine. You need to get a newer car, or you need to buy a house or whatever. That's when the crunch comes, because then they're categorizing, are you a type A, B, C, or D type? And they look at you've an electronic trail. They can say, oh, look, here's Dave. He's been down at the pub 3 times this week. He's been down at the pizzeria.
1: Well, I would imagine the banks are doing that already, Dave. And I heard a publican once saying to young guys who are coming in, tapping away for pints, he said, lads, you're doing yourselves a disservice. Have a separate card, like a Revolut for that. Keep it away from the bank you might need a mortgage from, because they will be looking at that. At least if you send it to Revolut and spend it there, then you can in some way try to justify your spending.
2: Yeah, what I did to some of the younger guys here, I know here, some of the younger tradesmen, I said, you know, guys, what you should do is when you get paid, take a certain amount of money out, cash, use it, and, you know, for whatever the fun things. If you want to go to the pizzeria, if you want to go to the pub, if you want to whatever, use your money for that. They cannot see what you're using your money for there. Because if you use it for going to the pizzeria or you're using it, you're going up to the petrol station, buying your sandwiches or whatever, they're red flags the whole way for the bank. And I've seen people who've come back here as a Mason I know here. His son came back with his daughter-in-law. They took a year out to go around the world. And they used a card. They decided they didn't want cash in them. And what happened was, is that they simply were refused a loan to buy a house. And houses aren't expensive here in Bornholm, all depending what type you want, you know?
1: Are or aren't expensive?
2: No, like depending, I mean, you know, if you want to buy one down by the water. I mean, my house here, right, when I bought this, it was 30 grand. I mean, it's paid off years ago. And, you know, it's like there were houses like that. You'll still get houses here on Bornholm for about, you know, maybe, yeah, there was one up the road here recently. Now there's a lot of work done. That was for 20 grand, you know.
1: Amazing.
2: So,
1: I just want to finish. I know you've...
2: As well for 10 million.
1: You've a cause, Dave. Sorry for cutting across you. You have a cause that's close to your heart that you want to mention, and I want to get to that. I just want to give the final word on this to Trevor, who texted it in. 40% of the world uses cards. From that, the bank makes 4 billion profit per day. If we went completely cashless, the banks would make 10 to 20 billion per day. If card wasn't used, they wouldn't make that obscene profit, and you can be sure that if we went cashless, the banks would charge us extra, making 20 billion a day. In Canada, 3 years ago, and here's a very, very sinister case, if it's true. I read it out for what it is. In Canada, 3 years ago, the truckers went on strike and their cards were frozen until they signed a form swearing they would not strike again or else they starved. Now, a charity event all the way from Denmark to Cork. By the way, the power of radio, I just got a text from Denmark. In 5 minutes' time, a guy called Jay Van Tongren is getting married in Denmark in a lighthouse. And his father, chilling out before the wedding, was listening to Red FM and listening to the programme and texted in, Adrianus Van Tongren, thanks for that. Isn't that amazing? You bring somebody on from Denmark and you get a text from Denmark. Tell me about the bike show for the Kira Kennefic fundraiser.
2: Yeah, listen, we've got a really good cause here. It's really important for all of us here. A very brave young woman, Cathy Kennefic. It's a Cathy Kennefic. Cathy has leukemia and she just went to Dublin yesterday to start. She's gone into isolation now. She's got a very, very hard road ahead of her. She's only 18, just turned 18 recently. And we're trying to raise funds. We're doing a fundraiser for her here in Macroom this coming Saturday. It's a custom bike show, the Ducks custom bike show. And it's in Chapel Hill School of Art in Macroom. The gates are opening at 12 o'clock and the show is finished at 6 p.m. It's a day show. It's 10 euro for adults and children go free. We've got two bands playing, the Trace Humbray and Kevin Moore.
1: Tell you what, Dave, I've got the full details here. So what I'm going to do is I'm going to commit to you. I'm going to publicise this each day between now and Friday as well, okay? And I've got all the details.
2: By the way,
1: this is, speaking of small world, isn't this the family that dropped yourself and Neil Prendeville home after you ate your Lennox's chips?
2: You know what? On the famous Saturday night where myself and Neil, we went to Lennox's with Red FM and Neil. After Lennox's, we went into Rosie Madigan's and we had a pint and we ate our food from Lennox's. And Neil and his wife couldn't get a taxi that night. There was actually quite a bit of a storm that night. And while we were sitting there eating our food in Rosie Madigan's, this family, actually Caroline, she's actually Swedish. Caroline is the mother. And Mark.
1: They dropped you home.
2: It's their daughter, Cathy, now, who's they actually offered to drive them home. So they drove them home that night. So Neil and his wife got home to Ballinock.
1: That's brilliant. That's one more from the small world category. All right, got to go, Dave. I'll push that for you each day this week in thanks to that family and a great cause.
2: Very quick, Mick. Very quick, please. On the Saturday of September, the 5th of September, then there's a walk to the top of Carron Tool as well.

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2: And to get to some of your texts on the Neil Prendeville Show, 086-8104-106. That and our phone lines brought to you by Elevate Credit Union. So get involved in the conversation. Our phone number once again is 0818-104-106. We touched on prostate yesterday morning, again today in the newspaper review. Mick, I heard your conversation on the prostate this morning. I went for my annual checkup in May, and when I got the results, the doc said, your prostate is fine too. I might be wrong, but it might be part of normal blood tests now. I didn't know it was being tested for. So I might be wrong, but it might be part of normal blood tests now. If we have a doctor in the house who could confirm or deny that, is a normal blood test now casting or searching for any signs of prostate cancer? Be good to know that. If the PSA has been superseded and included in a normal blood test, if there's any doctor listening that might let us know, then please get in touch. It's about time people woke up to a cashless society. If your wallet was robbed, that's as much as they get. But if they robbed you online and have access to your digital wallet, you'll get cleaned out. Cash is controlled by the EU, says PA. And yes, cash notes and coins are tracked by the EU Central Bank

0: in Frankfurt. That's, I think, basic oversight, though, rather than maybe tracking a serial number as it makes its way around, spending and lodging in the bank and being taken out of an ATM and spending again. But certainly it's minuscule tracking compared to what can happen on digital. Audrey, yesterday's caller, was correct. The EU, via the WEF, the World Economic Forum, is bringing in a digital currency for total control. And it's coming in unless we fight back. I use cash all the time. It's still legal tender. If a premises refuses to accept, I walk out. Legally, it's not theft because I went up to the counter with cash. I think you could be on thin ice there, my pedigree chum. If they refuse to accept and you walk out with the goods, I don't think you're as legally as safe as refusing to pay in cash and leaving the goods on the counter. Let's put it that way. But our texter says, legally, it's not theft because I went up to the counter with cash. I don't think you can walk out with the goods, though. It's so much easier to budget when you have cash. If you're trying to save and your budget is that you only have 100 euros to spend each week, having cash makes it a lot easier to have control. I suppose it's the visible and tangible touch of it. You can see what's left. When it's digital, it's very easy to overspend because you're just touch, as you tap away. Some texts on various other topics as well. On housing, some buildings in the city centre haven't had anyone living above the ground floor for 20 years. If you remove those alone, along with the other derelict buildings lying empty, you'd find a large percentage of the city is lying idle. If this were a newly established city that had just gained city status, it would lose that status right away. There are now more derelict buildings than homeless people, yet there is no housing for those who need it. That's a interesting text. On Zach Bryan, why do they close the Atlantic Ponds for the concerts? It's a public space. Not sure. Was it on health and safety or insurance grounds, perhaps? But apparently they closed the Atlantic Ponds for the Zach Bryan concerts, a public space. I don't know why. And on scams, it happened to me too with Deliveroo in the UK. They tried to take £35 and £20 to see if my card works. I ignored it, but checked my account a lot. My daughter used my card and saved my card details in a shop in the UK. Revolut is known to be a target for a lot of scammers. They never phone you. Please remember this. I don't keep much money in Revolut. I just put in what I need to spend on that day. Mick, could you please wish Ray and Mary Shanahan a happy 50th anniversary for today? And on my chat with Victor Shine, Christ, can you just let people enjoy the summer weather without all this scaremongering? Do you really think the Irish people are thick? I don't think we were scaremongering. We were just giving advice on how to be safe. And here's a text I don't understand. So are you now saying blood pressure medication is dangerous in hot weather? Because people going on holidays would be very worried about it. Thank you, texter, for your text. But I imagine you're listening to a different radio station because we never mentioned blood pressure medication this morning. Back to the banking and cashless society. KBC are no longer in the Irish market, but when they were here, I was one of their customers. But they were a completely cashless bank where you couldn't lodge or withdraw money from their bricks and mortar locations, and they had no cash counter. Obviously, they had ATMs. One final one for now. Banks want statements from all accounts, including Revolut, for mortgage applications. They will usually request 6 months of statements for the principal loan application. If you then apply for a 3% exemption with Bank of Ireland, you may need to provide all statements again when you go to sale agreed, when you're purchasing. When you draw down the mortgage, they can request additional statements for all accounts once more. So the very heavy oversight is there even as we speak. Now, I'll take a quick commercial break and we'll come and give some time to our next caller. It's third time lucky from Mikey Power in a moment.
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1: 19 minutes past 10. Mikey Power, thanks for holding. How are you?
2: Very good, thank you.
1: Now,
2: enjoying a bit of sunshine and breezing it back.
1: Oh, very good. You spoke to Neil in the past about your addiction and turning your life around. We won't dwell on that, but do you want to give me the 30-second synopsis?
2: So I suppose I suffered in alcohol and drug addiction. I ended up in prison a few times and ultimately took back control of my own life and go about trying to share that story with other people and in the hope that they can gain some hope and strength themselves to go and change their own lives.
1: Yeah, it's amazing. And you did all that in 30 seconds. Well done. It's amazing the number of people like yourself who we speak to, who turn that past addiction, find the rock bottom, find a turning point, and not just advocate for themselves and for a better life. You know, some people, yourself included, probably one day at a time, but who want to give back and give back a little more, pay it back and pay it forward for society, not just to help yourself, but to do it for others. Now, you're now a personal trainer, right?
2: Yes, so I was a personal trainer. I'm a personal trainer with 12 years. That was something that I set my mind on when I got out of prison the first time, was bringing the escape that I found in exercise and trying to help other people find their own escape in the same way that I did.
1: Yeah, I mentioned a line I heard from a guy who works out 6 days a week. He told me, I'm addicted to the burn. Is that a good addiction? You know, the burn of the muscles. It's something you have to get every day, is it?
2: Yeah. He's addicted to progress.
1: Okay.
2: That'll be... the burn is progress in gym terms, I think.
1: Okay. Now, you made two very valiant attempts. I won't call them failures because every effort is a success. You're in the right frame of mind. You've got the right sensibilities to do it. Your heart's in the right place as well. And let's talk about third time lucky. The enormity of the challenge that you're about to try for the third time just baffles me. That a human body could endure over 72 hours, 3 days. What's tantamount to climbing to Everest Base Camp or beyond, as well as running a marathon, more or less, each day?
2: Yeah, so, yeah. Hidden in there is a question somewhere, I'm sure.
1: Okay. What madman created this challenge, and what's it called?
2: So it's the 72-hour charity challenge, and the goal is to climb to the highest point in each of the four provinces of Ireland while cycling between each one. So that's over 45 kilometres in hiking and over 850 kilometres of cycling. And it is... an extreme challenge, yes. It's the lack of sleep is probably the biggest challenge of it all. But the truth is, physically, the body will go days on end. It's your mind that you have to convince that it can keep going. And it's not so much a physical battle, of course. There is that aspect of it. But like with anything, it's very much a mental battle more than anything else. The ability to kind of keep going and push through and much like in recovery, where you take it one day at a time, just take it the next step at a time or the next section at a time. Like the body and the mind can't comprehend 3 days, but it can comprehend the next 10 kilometres or the next 30 minutes,
1: yeah.
2: You know.
1: I venture most people listening will know that Ireland's highest peak is Carán Tuil. Do you start or finish there?
2: Finish there. So we'll be starting in Ulster, Leinster, Connacht, and then all the way down to Carán Tuil. The longest cycle and the biggest climb are both in the last leg.
1: And is that intentional?
2: That is because Carán Tuil is closest to home.
1: Okay.
2: But let's say it's intentional. It's just the way that it worked out. The challenge is so perfect that it just gets harder as the challenge goes on, and it forces you to earn the next section. As you said, I didn't complete it the first year. I broke down before the biggest cycle and the biggest climb. I quit my stool. And although it was a success in raising funds, I was unsuccessful in my attempts to finish it. So, as I said, it forces you to earn that last cycle, and this year that is the intention.
1: Okay, this is all going to take place, by the way, on July 2nd, which isn't too far away. 72-hour charity challenge in aid of Special Olympics Ireland. So you're going to hike to the summit of each of the highest mountains in the four provinces. That's Slieve na n-Ard, Lug na Cuile, Muil Ray, and Carán Túil.
2: Yep.
1: While cycling between every single one, aiming to complete the full route inside 72 hours, your third attempt.
2: Yeah. That sums it up pretty well.
1: Yeah, I'm trying to sum you up, Mikey Power. It's an absolutely crazy amount of expended energy you're going to... How does the body survive, and how do you calorie up, or how do you energy up for this?
2: Fueling is a massive part of it. Like the body will keep going so long as it continues to get the raw materials that it needs to keep going. So you've got lots of sugar, lots of easy-to-digest carbohydrates, and if you want the kind of the science side of it, you're trying to digest 60 to 90 to 100 grams of carbs every hour, there or thereabouts.
1: Every hour?
2: You have that through liquid every hour.
1: Okay.
2: Every hour, yeah. You're trying to get that through liquids, through gels, through food. You're not kind of eating to when you feel hungry. You're eating to a clock as opposed to anything else. Because if you get hungry, you're already falling behind, and it's very hard to recover from that, as I found out in year one. But we're prepared for all that. We're organised. I have the foods that I'm going to be cooking. Lots of oats and yogurts, overnight oats, and just look. It's for 3 days. If I have to eat the same thing for 3 days, in order to raise some funds, make a difference, and complete this mission, then so be it.
1: Whatever about getting the fuel ready, the stuff you're going to eat and drink on the way, and I assume you have some support vehicle that carries that with you, yeah?
2: Yes.
1: How do you get the body ready for it?
2: Endless kilometres on a bike and lonely days spent on mountains. It's been a very, very tough 8 months, six, 8 months preparing for this. But the truthfully, I've been preparing it for 3 years, because there's been 3 years of preparation for this year's one. That was the first year that we came up short. I was preparing the second year when we had the unfortunate event on the first mountain. And look, I've continued to prepare for it straight through. So I couldn't possibly be any more prepared for it. If I don't get it done this year, I just don't deserve to get it done. Or I'm not good enough to get it done. But in order to prepare for it, you've got to be willing to put in the hours, put in the time, and sacrifice an awful lot of time at home.
1: How will you deal with a third disappointment? I hope it doesn't happen. But how will you deal with that mentally?
2: I'll have to accept it. I've given everything I have left to give in terms of my family have been incredibly kind to me and supportive, and they've allowed me to pursue this in terms of the sacrifices that they've made. I have a 1-year-old son at home that I have to pull myself away from in order to get some of the cycles done, in order to get the hikes done. And yeah, if I come up short this time, it's something that I'll accept. And hopefully somebody else gets inspired by it and goes off and attempts it and completes it. But I will not fail this year.
1: that's the mental clarity and drive that you have.
2: This year. There's nothing going to stop me this year, no. And I'm much more prepared and much more organized logistically, nutritionally, physically, mentally, and spiritually. Everything is aligned this year. Where
1: all right. Why is Special Olympics Ireland so close to your heart, Mikey? And how can people donate?
2: So we've got a link in the Just Giving link, which you can find in the bio of my Instagram. If you're not on Instagram, just search Mikey Power or 720 Charity Challenge. Why the Special Olympics? Special Olympics are an incredible charity. They give so much to the communities. And the truth is, I kind of found them by accident. I did a charity event with a friend during COVID, and he was very, very into the Special Olympics. And it was through that I started looking into it. I started realizing how much they actually do for the communities, how many opportunities they give to families to go off and be part of a community and create friendships and work towards their own potential. Sport is something that we probably take for granted, going up having a GA and everything else, and it just spoke to me. It's there's some things just find you at the right time. Special Olympics found me at the right time. The people involved in it, the athletes involved in it, everything involved in the Special Olympics, it just sits right with me. They give so much to each and every community, opportunities, community friendships, and a platform to go out and achieve your potential.
1: Okay. Speaking of motivational material, have you watched 14 Peaks or Mountain Queen?
2: I watched that the first year we did the 48-hour charity challenge. Before we went up mountains ourselves, I got about halfway through it and out.
1: The first one is Nirmal Purja. He was a former SAS, member of the SAS, trying to climb all 14 8,000 metre plus peaks in, I think, 7 or 8 months or something, was that? The other one is inspiration as well. It's Lapka Sherpa, first female Sherpa to summit Everest. And her very difficult life, very, very inspirational. Both movies. So you're almost there. You've got about a week to go, a little more than a week to go. Your third attempt at the challenge. You never said, where can people donate to this great cause?
2: So Just Giving link in, if you go to Just Giving and Google and search 72-hour charity challenge or Mikey Power, find it there. You can find it in the bio on my Instagram page if you're on Instagram.
1: All right. And did you ever think, finally, while you were in the throes of alcohol and substance abuse, that you would be taking on so gargantuan a challenge?
2: This is the thing. I always knew that I was capable of far more than what I was with the way I was living. And I think everybody who suffers an addiction is the same. Everybody knows that they're capable of more. Everybody wants more. They just have to be willing to reach out for help and then put in the work that's required in order to achieve it. Like, there is nothing more incredibly special than somebody who takes back control of their lives and gets themselves into a place of recovery and starts to claw back the life that they know that they're fucking worthy of living. Excuse my language.
1: Okay.
2: But, pardon me.
1: All right, okay. Well, look, outside of the expletive, we can't finish on a stronger sentiment than that, all right? Thank you so much, Mikey Power. We will keep in touch. We're all rooting for you. We know you can do it this time. Third time lucky. And take a bit of relaxation after this, will you?
2: Thank you very much.
1: All the best.
2: Hi, look. Bye.
1: Cheers. Bye bye. That's Mikey Power. He's doing or trying to do Slieve Donard, Lug Na Cuille, Muil Rae, and Carán Tuil, the four highest peaks in each of the four provinces, while cycling between every single one, and also aiming to complete the full challenge and the full route inside 72 hours. So if you want to donate, it's for Special Olympics Ireland. Now, on July 12th, the bells of St. Augustine's will toll for the last time. Generations of Corkonians will deeply mourn its loss. And the strange thing is, nobody knows what's going to happen to the church. Marie Finn is on line two. Morning, Marie.
3: Good morning. How are you?
1: I'm good. You're a lifelong member of that community there. You're in the choir there and stuff?
3: Years. Yeah.
1: Oh, how long?
3: 67 years. 67 years.
1: 67 years.
3: Yeah. Okay. I joined when I was 18. And I'm just about 3 years of not being able to go while the choir were gone anyway, you know.
1: So it has a special place in your heart. You met your late husband there.
3: I did. I did, for my sins. No, he was there before me. And he's 33 years dead, so next month. But
1: that's Councillor Mick Finn.
3: Yeah, that's right. And my son was one of the altar servers.
1: Who became Lord Mayor of Cork.
3: That's right. Yeah, yeah. So, another son was an altar boy as well. And my daughter worked there during the summer 1 year. So we were all involved, and it was a very big part of my life.
1: Yes, St. Augustine's is strange in one way, in that it really is, it's a church without a parish.
3: Oh, it is, yes, 750 years there in Cork. They were in Cork, the Augustinians. They were down in, down by the South Church there, mm-hmm. originally. Down in Abbey Street, the Abbey is still there, the remains of it. So that's why it's called Abbey Street. So there was a very big part of Cork, really, and very popular with people. And as I say, I absolutely loved it.
1: Can you tell me some of the endearing memories over the years? What are your favourite memories, Marie, over the years?
3: Well, I suppose mostly the people I met and became friends with. We always had outings in the summer. We sang at ordinations and weddings of people that were in the choir itself. Every year we went to Cork McSherry for a day out. And we sang there first in the church, and then we'd go to the hotel for a lunch, which was a big thing now when I was young, you know. And all the people I met, mostly in the choir, we became great friends. And I suppose the priests, a lot of the priests became friends as well, you know.
1: But wasn't it always the type of place where an office worker or a shop worker or maybe someone who was going up before the judge in the court could pop in and say a quick prayer, have a little bit of peace and serenity in the church with no parish as such? It was there for everybody.
3: It was, and the Mother of the Council altar was always very popular. People would just be passing and they'd go in and put some money into the box, and then the novena would be once a year, in April generally, and the church would be absolutely packed. You couldn't get a seat there. You'd have to be down about a half an hour before it would start.
1: And your own family, Marie, are woven into the church's history. All three of your sons served as altar boys. Your daughter worked in the parish office. And you were there in the choir for many, many years, making lovely friends and making lovely music.
3: 67 years, as I say, I was there.
1: What's your feeling on its impending closure?
3: Well, I'm sad, very sad about it. And I know I can't go anymore because I wouldn't be able to get down at 88. I was 88 yesterday, so...
1: Congrats on that.
3: Thank you.
1: Somebody's going to be listening now, Marie, and is going to bring you down there. You know that.
3: Pardon?
1: Somebody's going to be listening and will bring you down there.
3: Well, I'm hoping to get down on the last day, which is the 12th of July, the Sunday. So I will get somebody. Well, one of the boys will bring me down anyway because they'd like, they're sorry about it as well. Because it was always St. Augustine's you'd be talking about. And as I say, some of the priests became great friends.
1: Dr. Jason Cassells joins us, Marie. Jason was the musical director for many of the liturgical occasions. Good morning, Dr. Jason.
3: Hello,
4: good
3: Jason.
4: Good morning, Neil. Good morning, Marie. How are we? We're good.
3: I'm all right. I'm hanging in there, Jason.
1: Jason, you grew up practically next door, on the doorstep of the South Parish Church and listening to those sounds of the neighbouring church organ. What's it like for you to see the impending closure of St. Augustine's?
4: Neil, it's really gut-wrenching, to be honest. It's heartbreaking. It's St. Augustine's has been such a huge part of my life since the age of nine. I've been involved in the church altogether for 33 years. Not as long as Marie, obviously, but, you know, since the age of nine, and now I'm almost 42, so it has been central to my life. You know, I started out there as an altar boy. I worked in the shop. I was a collector. I had the late Brother Michael, who founded the Altar Boys Association as such, paint statues and do little repairs and odd jobs around the church. And he really gave me, Brother Michael was instrumental. He passed away there on the 23rd of December, just gone last year. He was instrumental to me and to so many of the altar boys, you know, giving us a start in life. He was instrumental in me eventually becoming the organist.
1: Does anybody know, Jason, what's going to happen to the building or why this move is on to close it down? Is it expensive to keep open, I wonder, for the church? Have they a sale pending or will it be redeveloped?
4: There is no information in that regard, Neil. They're closing up the church is, or closing down the church, is the lack of vocations. to the priesthood and religious life in the Augustinian order. There's 52 members left, including priests and brothers, and more than half of those are over the age of 80. So it's very unfortunate. The building, obviously, is a massive building. It's huge.
1: Does the order own the building?
4: It does. The Augustinians own the building. It does not belong to the Diocese of Cork and Ross. They own the building and the adjoining priory then, which is six stories high at the front and seven stories high at the back with the attic. So it's a massive, massive property. So whoever eventually purchases it from the order, it'd be interesting to see what it eventually becomes.
1: You can imagine it being a boutique hotel, although it probably would better serve the public if it was a Cork History Museum or something.
4: No, I think that your latter idea there would be a better one, I think. It would be great for the city, or if it became like a centre, you know, a visitor centre. And God, it's such a beautiful building. The organ is still there, still in good working order. The space is, you know, it's such a beautiful space amidst the maelstrom of life, you know, it's amidst the hustle and bustle of life. It's just such a beautiful, sacred space. It would be missed by so many people.
1: An oasis of calm right in the city centre, really. Did you guys make memories together, Marie, yourself and Jason, musically?
4: Absolutely.
3: Well, Jason played, but I just tried to sing. Jason was the person who was playing down through the years. So we had a lot of good conductors for the choir, who were very special people as well. But as I say, I know Jason now for a long time as well, since he was very young. So we have a lot of good memories.
4: And we're good friends as well, Marie and myself. And
3: we are.
4: I've made a lot of friendships with the members of the choir down through the years. And, you know, those people are very dear to me. Marie is very dear to me, and Peg Bolton and Joe Long and so many people.
3: That's right. And one of our friends just was buried last week, Rita O'Callaghan. She was a big part of the choir as well. It was a beautiful singing voice. So the sadness and yeah.
4: Absolutely, and she was a lady like yourself, Marie.
1: Okay. Thank you, Marie. Thank you, Dr. Jason Gisels. Thanks, Marie. Dr. Jason, I hope you don't mind. You have a very distinctive voice, and I'm trying to rack my brains. Who do you sound like? Were you ever told you sound like anybody?
4: No. Why? Who do you think I sound like?
1: I know I could be killed for saying this. It's like I'm talking to Frank Buttermer, the solicitor.
4: Oh, God. Right, okay.
1: I'm not sure if you come from the same place, but the intonation is there. What do you apply your trade at now as a doctor, Jason?
4: I'm not a medical doctor, Neil. I have a PhD. I'm not a medical doctor. I'm actually a teacher. I'm a post-primary teacher.
1: Okay. A rewarding career?
4: Absolutely rewarding. I love it. I love working with young people, and it's just, you know, the old saying, when you do a job that you love, you never do a day's work in your life.
1: And there you go. And is there any plans in the time that remains between now and July 12th for, you know, an extended or concentrated series of events within St. Augustine's?
4: No, Neil, unfortunately there isn't. There has been no talk whatsoever. It's just basically sort of gearing up for the last day on Sunday, July 12th.
1: Surely you put the choir together again, will you, if you can?
4: There will be... We're hoping to have members, as many members of the old choir as possible, the original choir who are remaining. We have the One Voice Gospel Choir from Carrigaline and a few members of the City of Cork Male Voice Choir, all combining together. So we're hoping to have as many as we can, maybe 50 or 60 singers at the last Mass, hopefully.
1: Okay. We can stand in the way of progress, but we don't know what's happening. But the inevitable end is coming to the Church Without a Parish, the centre and oasis of calm in the middle of the city. Thank you very much, Dr. Jason Gisels, for joining us this morning.
4: You're welcome, Ian. Thank you for having me.
1: Thanks, Emil. And to Marie Finn as well. Mick, that is my lovely auntie Marie you're speaking to about St. Augustine's. I just want to say she's a fantastic lady, and her dedication to St. Augustine's has been absolutely amazing.
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1: Well, up on 12 minutes to 11 o'clock morning from the Neil Prendeville Show. This is Mick Mulcahy. Before we go back to the phones, I just wanted to mention one of the giants of the music industry passed away yesterday. And whether you know him or not, he has directly and indirectly influenced everything you like about music today, because he helped fuel the careers of some of music's biggest icons. In fact, there's a brilliant documentary on Netflix about him. Clive Davis, he was inducted into the Rock and Roll Hall of Fame. He'd be up there with Ahmet Ertegun in that sense. But some of the people he worked with over the years and brought to great stardom were Janis Joplin, Whitney Houston, Aretha Franklin, Johnny Cash, Luther Vandross, Stevie Wonder, Gladys Knight, Dionne Warwick, Joni Mitchell, Carlos Santana, Sly Stone, and Patti Smith. An incredible body of work. The story, he's intertwined really, really strongly in the life story and the success, particularly of Whitney Houston. You'll see him feature, you'll see Whitney feature in the Clive Davis documentary, and you'll see Clive Davis feature in the biopic of Whitney Houston. So just to mark his passing, the passing of a legend in the music industry, Clive Davis passed away yesterday. Now, very much with us is Phil Scannell. Phil was first brought to St. Augustine's by her grandmother. Are you there, Phil?
2: I am indeed.
1: How are you?
2: I'm not too bad.
1: A little sad?
2: It's a huge void, really. In the sense that, compared to Jason, Noah and Marie, I am what I would call myself an OFM, an ordinary member. But St. Augustine's was always a place that you were drawn into it and you chose it as your church rather than the church choosing you. Do you know what I mean?
1: Yeah.
2: It wasn't your parish church. It was somewhere you went in and you could sit down or, you know, just take time out from the madness that was going around the streets outside, you know?
1: Did it feel more personal to you in that you chose it yourself rather than being,
2: totally.
1: Well, I'm sitting in this church because it's in my parish and it's my parish church. This one isn't, and I feel like I belong to it a little more.
2: I actually pass, because I live in Corraheen, so I actually pass 1, 2, 3, if not 4 churches to go into St. Augustine's.
1: That's a bit of a journey. And your auntie Anna had incredible devotion there too.
2: Oh, total devotion. She was in there every day of the week. She used to work in the North Infirmary, the dental hospital, and she lived in Douglas, and she would go in to St. Augustine's either on her way to work or from work, and obviously on Saturdays and Sundays when she wasn't working. And then when she retired, she would get the bus in every morning. And like everything else with age, she just wasn't as mobile as she used to be. So she'd get up early in the morning, between 5 and 6 in the morning, and get herself ready. And she'd get a taxi into St. Augustine's every day.
1: Those were straitened times. Faith was a huge part of people's lives back in those days. But not only that, Anna, I believe, saved stamps from letters.
2: She did. She used to save, like, her 3 brothers went to England, so there'd be letters going backwards and forwards, and she'd save them, and there was cousins in America. And if I got a letter from a pen pal, that had to be sent into Auntie Anna to go to St. Augustine's.
1: And what was the value in the stamps? Was it they were recycled for stamp collectors, was it?
2: I genuinely don't know. It's just that the box was at the end of the church, just as you came in the door. And the stamps were like used stamps, and it was like always 3/4 full, if not more. You know, so people just kept bringing stamps in, and whether they sold them on to stamp collectors or whatever, or hoped to find a rare stamp or an unusual stamp, I really genuinely don't know what they were for, but I think it was for fundraising for charities,
1: Okay. The late Pope Francis' connection and dedication and devotion to the Augustinian Order is well documented. More recently, of course, Pope Leo's. Are you sad to see the Order more or less dying out?
2: It's a very sad situation, but I mean, it's one that's you know, quite common across all the churches in Cork and in Ireland at the moment, where the priesthood is not seen as a viable option. And the numbers are declining. And it's very sad to see the Augustine order go after so many years in the city, and that there aren't men going in to the order. They don't have the calling, as they say. Mm-hmm. But there's nothing we can do about that. And, you know, the priests are doing the best they can in there to try and keep the show on the road. But there comes a time when you can only do so much.
1: Mm.
2: And unfortunately, we are an ageing congregation as such, and they are an ageing community.
1: I'm trying to put my finger on what made St. Augustine so special. And we've often heard of hypocrites going to their to their local mass, you know, the people that would rob you over the counter, perhaps, just to paint one picture, all dressed up with the family and in church, in their parish church, beating their chests on a Sunday. Is that what was different about St. Augustine's? Because it wasn't your parish church. And when you went in, it was by your own choice, not to show yourself off to anybody, but there was no judgment, no one looking at you. You chose to be there in a warm and welcoming community.
2: Yeah, it was basically everybody who goes to St. Augustine's, be it for 5 minutes on a Tuesday or for Mass on a Sunday, they go there by choice. So everybody that's in that church is there because they want to be there. They're comfortable there. They feel they're part of a community. They feel that they're part of the community of the Augustinian community, as well as the congregation community. I mean, if I don't go into Mass, we say on Sunday, the following week, where are you? Are you all right? Are you okay?
1: So you're part of a larger family then, something bigger than you.
2: You're part of a larger family. You're part of, you know, you feel that you belong, I think, is one of the strongest feelings that you have there,
1: mm-hmm.
2: is that you belong there.
1: And are you saddened now to see faith being surreptitiously replaced by technology, I suppose?
2: No, I'm not. I'm not. Because, you know, if you can turn around, and if you're, you know, getting older, or if you can't, you don't have the physical ability to go into the church, at least you can watch it on the internet. So you're still connected.
1: Mm-hmm.
2: You're still connected. I mean, Rita, you know, that Marie spoke about there. I used to bring out communion to Rita every Sunday, and I'd spend an hour or two with Rita and with Liam before her. And she was still, even though she wasn't physically in the church, she was still connected to the church, by virtue of the fact that the communion was coming out to her from St. Augustine's.
1: Phil, you've beaten cancer four times. I'd like to just finish up talking about that. Do you credit any of that to your faith and to your love for St. Augustine's and your attendance there?
2: I credit it, this is probably not a very good thing to say, but I credit it to my own stubbornness initially.
1: Mm-hmm.
2: In that it wasn't going to get me, and I am where my faith comes in and where St. Augustine's comes in is my gratitude that I was stubborn enough to fight it. And St. Augustine, I go in and I am so grateful that I have St. Augustine's, where I can give thanks and be grateful for the fact that I've beaten it.
1: Okay, all we know is it's closing. We don't know if a for sale sign is going up. And what do you hope the building becomes?
2: I really don't know. I don't want to see it become something
1: commercial
2: that disrespects what it was already.
1: Mm-hmm.
2: Do you know? I don't want to see it just blending into a shopping centre or, you know, something like that, because it's too important. It's too important a building for that. I really don't know what it's going to be. I don't even speculate as to what it's going to be.
1: Okay, at the moment,
2: there is a preservation order on it.
1: Yeah, so we'll wait and wonder at the moment. But thank you for the memories of St. Augustine's, and I'm sure we'll have more coming in by phone, by text.
2: Loads of them.
1: Yep.
2: Loads of them.
1: Thank you so much, Phil. Good morning to you.
2: Good morning to you. Thank you.
1: Bye-bye. Bye.
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2: Morning, Morris. How are you?
3: Good morning, Nick. How are you doing?
2: You're sick to death. I'm good. You're sick to death of people complaining about Revolut.
3: Yeah, look, that bank has been in trouble for some time when it comes to customer complaints. And it's time for people to be kind of cautious of these virtual banks. The customer service angle there for people who need help will be different than traditional banks. And I think they need to understand that.
2: Revolut is based in Lithuania. I'm sure they have bricks and mortar, and I'm sure they have a support service. We found it very difficult to get in touch with them as regards getting an interview from their PR department or anything. And we're open to that. And I'd like to re-stress that because they're taking a bit of a knocking here. All in all, 99.9% of the time, it's incredible technology.
3: The bottom line here is that, like, you go back there to 2024, there was a case there where a businessman lost £167,000 sterling in 1 hour, and he had to go to the ombudsman to get it back. Actually, there was a panorama report there by the BBC, and they're still looking into it. So people need to understand, like, that their frontline security mightn't be the best. And of course, mobile phones, you see, they use an app most of the time, and the mobile phones don't actually carry a whole lot of security in them. And if they go, you know, when they're interacting with the app and what have you, they have to be very, very careful. But I still think there are customer service issues there. I would like to see the European Union come down on all these digital providers or digital virtual banks and force them to have a physical building in every member state so people can walk in the door, you know, and say, listen, look, I've got a problem. You walk into AIB Bank of Ireland, you know, you just walk up and you could have a very complicated problem that AI won't actually cover. So what do you do with Revolut? Like, I mean, you could be some time in the queue before, you know, there's a lot of money being drained out of your account.
2: Yeah, I hasten to add that when we mentioned Revolut and we started mentioning them last week, I was inundated on social media feeds with ads from, and I'm saying it again now, so my phone is in the studio on silent, okay? And I guarantee you when I come off air, if I check, I'll have ads from Monzo. I'll have ads from Bunk, B-U-N-Q. I will have ads from Trust and other virtual and physical card providers offering their services. It's everywhere in the algorithms, so you can't really blame people for taking it up. Revolut, however, have ingrained themselves in the Irish psyche. I think they're probably more successful here on a market penetration style or amount than anywhere else in Europe. People have taken, I mean, when you turn a word like Google into a verb, let me Google that. When you turn their brand into a verb, let me Revolut you, Morris. That's a certain sign of success.
3: Well, their success, I've looked up and I've researched that their success and their turnover, depending on what you actually look at, you can see blogs where, you know, they're making 40 billion turnover. But in 2022, they made a loss, according to one report, of 25 million. This is it. I mean, if a bank like that does fail, like, where did they go with customers? No, there's no physical presence. Being regulated by the Central Bank of Ireland, I don't think that carries a lot of stock. I wouldn't get carried away with that. I mean, we had Anglo Irish and we had Bank of Ireland and AIB, you know, they were regulated by the Central Bank of Ireland, and we all know what happened. I wouldn't put a lot of stock in that. It's still a very, very brave new world when it comes to digital stuff. And I do wonder, are people taking too much of a risk? Now, putting a lot of money into Revolut, I would just advise people to stick with the traditional banks. That they're putting a lot of money, you know, hundreds of thousands and stuff like that. You know, I wouldn't go down that road with this type of bank, virtual banking. That's what I think anyway.
2: What do you use yourself, Morris?

0: I just use AIB and Bank of Ireland. You know, it's, you know, one bank. You know, if one bank goes, or you know, it's, you might have to use another. I don't use Revolut at all.
1: Yeah.
0: I mean, go ahead.
1: If you look up Revolut online, by the way, they're domicile in London, not in Lithuania. I always understood they were domicile in Lithuania.
0: That's where they started in 2015. They've just been, over the last 3 years, they've gained a license in the UK with difficulty. And that's where they're going from now on. There's not a whole lot of reporting about this particular bank in this jurisdiction anyway. But just from a cautionary point of view, with people, you know, who are dealing with business people and what have you, like, I would stick to traditional type of banking with customer service, because you have to deal through the app and you have to go through the app. But you could have a very fast moving situation where, you know, you need to move quickly. You need to go to your local branch and you need to talk to a customer service advisor to sort out a complicated scam or something like that. I mean, you know, people should remember that before they get too carried away with these virtual banks. That's what I'm saying.
1: Yeah, the surprising thing in our first interview on two or three we did on Revolut, actually, on this program over the last couple of weeks, was that somebody woke up to having a declined payment, not just reported to them by text, but evident when they opened their Revolut account. It's somebody said, try to use my card, virtually or otherwise, and the declined payment is there. And that was put there by the scammer, and the scammer then has gained your trust, as it were, and you offer some information and your account is cleaned.
0: That's right, but that's right. And then you try to go down the recourse situation. Who's responsible in that situation? A lot of proving to be done, a lot of difficulty to be done, and of course, you have this whole business of people putting their cards on their mobile phones. Mobile phones do not carry a whole lot of security with them. And I think it's absolutely daft. I do not have my cards on my mobile phone, because if the phone gets lost, if it's mislaid, they can get a lot of information out of it, and that's the end of it. So I know what the wisdom of putting cards on your mobile phone is when the phone can be stolen or lost or infiltrated in some way. I just don't get that.
1: Yeah, on the other side of it, of course, I know somebody, I have at least one friend who gets all of their salary and all of their direct debits come from Revolut. The salary goes in, the mortgage and all the direct debits for their ESP or their internet or whatever is all facilitated by Revolut, as well as that person enjoys the rounding up feature. In other words, if you spend $5.97, 3 cents goes into your little piggy bank. And has also enjoyed, which is a very, very clever feature of Revolut, if you're on holidays with a, you know, let's say you're on a stag or a hen party, and there's six of you, let's for instance, you can have a group of six people, and one person pays for the bill, and then they do a bill share or a bill split, and Revolut sends you the bill, you can settle it up, everyone is equal, the bill is paid and nobody's got caught. There are brilliant features on Revolut, as well as the obvious worries.
0: Yeah, well against that, then you look at the Ombudsman in the UK. Revolut comes up as the most problematic type of bank when it comes to fraud reporting. Again, Panorama are looking into that. They're continuing to look into the fraud reporting that's going on. They're far in excess of other banks. So there is that side of it. I think they've got some work to do. I'm not going to rain down it completely, but there certainly are huge concerns there regarding Revolut and customer care. I would definitely like to see the European Union say, look, you have to have a physical presence for one institution in every member state. It wouldn't cost them a whole lot of money. Just one would even do it to give customers assurance, just in case the whole online thing completely breaks down, if there was a internet crash or something like that and they couldn't get in touch with the bank or something like that. They could walk down and actually walk in the door and say, I got a problem.
1: Okay, just one final question on one point. You might have heard in the news there are worries now that AI is of such competence and ability now that massive cyber attacks could be undertaken by AI itself around the world.
0: Absolutely. That's a great point to make there. They're certainly saying that AI has been becoming a very powerful tool now to attack banks and to attack account holders and attack mobile phones, where they can have very, very strong programs to get into your account. So people have to have incredible levels of caution. People have too much money on their current account. One of the biggest mistakes people make is they have too much money on their current account, and their current account is attached to their plastic card. But if you put money into a savings account, which is not attached to a plastic card in any way, shape or form, you have a lot more safety. Having large amounts of money in your current account is very, very unwise. There's also a difference too as well between debit cards and credit cards. When you're spending with a credit card, you're spending the bank's money. But when you're spending with a debit card, you're spending your own money. And banks' attitudes towards credit cards and debit cards can be quite different. And people should understand that when dealing with Revolut or any other bank. In relation to that, but we're into a brave new world at the moment, Mick. There's no question about it with the digital, but there are risks and they're quite significant.
1: Okay, a credit card is brilliant if you can afford to pay it in its entirety every month. I take what you're saying. You're spending the bank's money, not your own. The minute you can't afford to pay it off in its entirety every month, the interest can be crippling. I was leading to a question there, Omni, and finally, and it's in your personal opinion, Maurice Fitzgerald, where are we heading for? Is a cashless society better, or will we eventually all be digital and tracked and be a substrata of the human race to the oligarchs who will control our every whim and our every desire to purchase, every hunger, every pint we want to buy, and they'll decide whether we can do it or not? What do you think will pan out in the end?
0: Well, you're looking at it, certainly when it comes to digital for finance, you're certainly looking at a track and traceability where taxation, tax evasion will be very, very difficult to achieve. Yes, we are. The answer is simple, is yes, we are. We are looking at power, control and authority through finance and other control. There's no question about that. We are definitely running into it. If you look at the film, there was a film there by George Lucas. It's his very, very first film. It's called THX 1138. Certainly my favourite film, and it shows a society of extreme automation, data centers that will control our lives. And of course, if those data centers happen to go wrong in anywhere, or the information is in trouble in anywhere, you go on a list in some kind of care, then you could be looking at very serious trouble. All right, that is true, and I do agree with it. Yes, it is controlled. So there you go.
1: Yeah. Imagine the data center cooling bill over the next 3 days. Maurice Fitzgerald, thank you very much for joining us on the Neil Prendergast Show this morning. Thank you. Some more of your texts on 0868 104 106. On teacher presents, Mick, why in the name of God do parents think it's necessary to get gifts for teachers at the end of the year? It isn't like they're doing it for nothing. Look at all the paid holidays they get. That old chestnut again. Isn't the cost of living crazy enough already for all of us? Thank you. There's your text read out for you. On cash, crime is the third highest activity profitable in the world. Profitable activity, I suppose. I understand why people want to keep cash, but serious underground criminal activity such as drug dealing and sex trafficking could be stopped if all money was digital, couldn't it? Activity would be traceable, which I am in favour of, says Mel in Killarney. And here comes blood pressure again. I never mentioned blood pressure this morning. Do you get blood pressure medication? Was mentioned this morning. I don't think so, not by me. Victor mentioned it, did he? Sorry, Viv. What did Victor say in it? I know I didn't say anything on that. What did Victor say in it? Do you remember? Okay, be careful with medication. I'm sorry. It's just I didn't say it. I didn't realise that Victor had. Diaguid blood pressure medication was mentioned this morning. The guest said for people going abroad who take blood pressure meds, the extreme heat could affect them. I totally agree with the last text about lecturing us about precautions in hot weather. Actually, hot or cold weather, we get alerts telling us what to do. Mick, we need a break. This is cold control. The government is already doing likewise. Slán. That's that text. And my apologies if blood pressure was mentioned and I didn't realise it. I just knew I didn't say it. On the weather, please remind people not to leave children in cars, not even for a minute. Two children, aged 2 and aged 4, died in a car in France, and they weren't left alone in it for that long.
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1: Coming up on 28 minutes past 11, my apologies to the first texter who texted in to mention the blood pressure, and I said you must be listening to a different radio station. I just didn't realise that Victor had mentioned it. I just want to mention a thing called talkback. I'm not sure if you understand the technicalities of what we do in studio here, but there's a thing called talkback where I can talk to Viv and Emer and Seamus, and they can talk to me. Now, they can talk to me at any time, but I can only talk to them, obviously, when I'm not talking to you. In other words, while the guest is talking. So sometimes it happens that instructions have to be given or asked for, and the talkback is used, and often you can miss 5 or 10 seconds of a conversation but still try to keep the general thing. So possibly that's what happened, and I apologise for that if that's the case. Now, text came in. I'm on blood pressure tablets, and I was in Spain last year. I was sweating and lightheaded, so I went to the doctor and he told me to stay out of the sun and keep cool. So Victor was right to give the advice. Blood pressure tablets, feeling sweaty and lightheaded. Doctor said, stay out of the sun and keep cool if you're on blood pressure tablets. So Victor was right. Happy to call that one now. Geraldine, thanks for holding. Good morning.
2: Oh, how are you, Mick? I just wanted to say about my memories about going into, you know, the St. Augustine's with my father, you know, as a child. You know, like, I suppose, like, when I did hear about it shutting, the memories about going in there and, you know, like, for a child to be taken in to the church, like, it's a great thing, you know, it's a wonderful thing. And my mother used to take me in as well. And, you know, in today's world, like, you know, is just that the children are kind of into technology. You wouldn't see as much out in the park or going into churches. So, and the other thing to keep the church open. In my group yesterday, you know, over 60s, we were talking about getting, you know, priests. You know, like there was shortage. You know, it would be a great thing to bring them from different countries, you know, to get the priest, if they were able to get them from different countries, like to bring them here to keep it opened. It would be such a wonderful thing to keep it opened. It's a pity that it is closing, because later on, like, I actually found out that my dad used to be in the Legion of Mary in Shandon Street. But the thing is, he would always be religious.
1: Still there, Geraldine? Nope. Heard a beep there, and it seems as if we've lost Geraldine. Let's see if we can get her back, because I'd like to tap into some of those memories. A text on the cyber attacks that I mentioned. Hi Mick, they already have incredible control and we're wide open to cyber attacks. What happens when a rogue nation takes control of the banking system and empties all our accounts? Look at Trump's America, Jeff Bezos, Elon Musk and all the other trillionaires and billionaires amassing extraordinary wealth. People think Trump runs America. He's only the face of America. All the unrest in the world is by design. They'll introduce digital ID as a means to fight crime, illegal migration and so on. But in reality, digital ID and digital cash will destroy life as we know it, and freedom will become a distant memory. A concerned listener, John. Geraldine is back again. Sorry about that, Geraldine. The call broke down on you.
2: That's right. I am, you know, going to get another phone. I think that it pops out every now and then.
1: Yeah.
2: But as I was saying, sorry about that. You know,
1: Michael,
2: it's just that that he used to be in the Legion of Mary and he was involved in a lot of things in the church. And later on in life, I joined up. And, you know, and that's what the encouragement that I picked up, you know, being involved in different groups as well. Like, and, you know, they had a prayer group as well in the St. Augustine's, and Father Tommy was involved in it, like, and it was fantastic. But when lockdown came, Father Tommy got sick, like, so they didn't carry it out. And it was just such a pity. But my memories about going in there, it was a wonderful thing. You know, it's a beautiful church. And today, going back a bit ago, I went in there to light candles. I always do it for people, you know, that to remember. So I see Polish people going in there. It's a fantastic, you know, to keep the faith with different cultures going in there as well. And it would be an awful pity if you couldn't get the priest or the, you know, trying to get through to somebody that would be able to get other priests from different countries, you know, and keep reaching out there.
1: And Geraldine, Poland and Spain are two countries of very, very strong faith. And you can imagine if this church was standing in Poland or in Spain, it may not be closing down. But we are, in a sense, speculating in the dark here. Because what we know for certain is that it is becoming ever more difficult to attract people into the religious orders. What we know for a fact is that attendance at St. Augustine's has dropped dramatically over the years. And what we know for a fact is it's going to close. But we don't know, has there been any proposals to repurpose the building? We don't know if it'll come up for sale. We don't know what will eventually happen to it. So maybe now's the time to find out. Are they just closing it because it's become a burden to keep open? It's become, you know, the return for their investment in time, if you like, is crowds that have dwindled too much? Or is it going to be commercially sold and repurposed? We just don't know.
2: Yes, there could be a lot of reasons, you know, and I suppose, like, if they could get a strong, you know, like, you know, Micheál or Martin or whoever is in charge, and trying to keep this open for everybody. And I know numbers has gone down, but that has gone in the other churches as well. But what's going very strong is the North Cathedral up there in Cathedral Road. So we would like to be a strong going with that. Now, they have a cafe, which it draws people in as well, you know, to kind of come in after the Mass is over and, you know, have a communication with each other. Like, that's another thing that would be encouragement for people to draw in. Now, you know, there could be lots of reasons why they're deciding that, because I know the churches have to be very careful too. You know, they had a few break-ins, and that's very important to the church. And, you know, I suppose, like, otherwise, a cafe, just like the North Cathedral, or, you know, more priests coming, like, and, you know, more talks about it and see, you know, from each person that had come on, what's the best thing, you know. But the cafe would be another, if they did decide, you know, to bring on to it like that.
1: Yeah. Geraldine, I was at a concert in a church in North Main Street. I'm not sure if that church is dedicated to the Christian faith. I'm not sure if it's a Catholic. I don't think it's a Catholic church. But they run certain concerts by candlelight there. Now, the candles are a couple of thousand battery-operated candles, but you wouldn't know unless you...
2: I think they were born again Christian.
1: Christian faith, yeah. Okay.
2: Have a different faith, and they don't invite all cultures. They have different situations that they don't.
1: This was a concert. Tickets were sold, open to all. That's, you know, St. Augustine's would be a fabulous place to run a concert by candlelight because of its size.
2: It would be fantastic because, and even candlelight, even for people that would have lost their loved one, you know, I do it all the time. You know, I like candles for people, you know, and that would have lost their loved one. And I find it's healing. I grew up with it. So I think, you know, to keep it open, to keep it going, there's a lot of things you have to do. Maybe draw people is one thing, with the cafe or else the Kangle, you know, like the concert.
1: But if you look at the detracting factors about St. Augustine's, and like parking is going to be a big issue. The fact that it doesn't have a parish is another issue. I mean, when you look on the positive side, then it's a destination church. If you're going to go there and you're walking in from Douglas, when you get there, you're going to be glad you're there. So there could be some repurposing that could be done to maintain it in the Augustinian order. I just hope it's not sold and that it's repurposed positively.
2: I do as well, because you know, it's a fantastic church, like, and I'm not sure about parking, because it's such a spot that there isn't very much spaces that you could park there. You probably have to park up a bit further, or, you know, in these kind of places, like. But there's lots of things to keep it open. I suppose people to park their cars, and, you know, to get the crowds in there. And the most important thing is to keep the, you know, the priests, you know, like, have they enough there, you know, and to get encouragement from other countries, and you know, and I suppose, like, if they had a cafe running, like the North Cathedral, it would be a fun. And as you said, Mick, about the, you know, the tickets for the Kangle concert, that's a fantastic thing too, like, because lots of churches would do that. I did hear it on Spirit Radio, that they, you know, because that's another one.
1: All right, Geraldine, you've great memories of going to St. Augustine since you were a very small child. It holds a very dear place in your heart.
2: Yes.
1: Thank you for coming on this morning. Thank you very much. That's Geraldine, and we're going to move to our WhatsApp now for something completely different, and say good morning to Pam Harry. Morning, Pam.
3: Hi, good morning. How are you?
1: I'm good. You were raised in a village on the German-Dutch border. Talk about going from one topic to another, but this is sometimes it is, there's great clarity and contrast. This is completely different. You're a content creator, a Dutch-German content creator. Where's Uren? Is that somewhere near Aachen?
3: Well, I'm coming from a place called Uelzen, which is a very small town, like, in Germany, 5,000 people living there, and it's like 3 minutes away driving from the Dutch border. So I used to live in Germany and work in the Netherlands, so I literally drove to the Netherlands every day and back, which was really cool.
1: Okay, and what brought you to Cork?
3: I came here first time when I was 17 for an internship, and I never really liked living in Germany, never felt comfortable there with the lifestyle. And I came to Cork and I just loved it. I can speak English all day, which is my favorite language, and especially the accent here. I love it. And just the people, and I could name you an endless list, but it's just everything about Cork that I love.
1: So you felt a strong connection to Ireland and then especially to Cork?
3: Yes.
1: And what happened last Wednesday then?
3: Well, last Wednesday I made the decision to came here forever, to come here forever, literally. So I moved here, and right now I'm trying to build a new life and find a job and everything that comes with it.
1: Okay, but you are a musician behind all that as well as a content creator.
3: That's true. Yeah, I make music and release some songs already.
1: Who would you liken your music to? Who are your influences?
3: I would say, like, I have a lot of favorite artists from all different kinds of genres, but for the genre that I make especially, which is mostly like EDM house music, I absolutely love Anne-Marie and Bebe Rexha, who are my biggest inspirations for that, I think.
1: A little bit of it coming up in the background there.
3: Oh, sorry. I said Anne-Marie and Bebe Rexha.
1: Yeah,
3: definitely my biggest.
1: I'm hearing the influences there behind us. Let's have a quick listen to some of your music.
3: Sorry.

0: Do you make all the music yourself in your own studio or what?
1: Yeah, I used to go into the studio when I was in Netherlands with my Dutch producer, La Ravage, and we worked together on all of our songs.
0: This sounds very good.
1: Thank you. I appreciate that.
0: Pam, now that you are a fully fledged citizen of the People's Republic of Cork, we could consider you an Irish artist, I think, and we may be able to get you some airplay on, our Green on Red. Let's get Miss Blackburn to play you some of your music. You're now an Irish artist. What do you love about Cork?
1: Well, I appreciate that so much. Thank you. I just love about Cork, like, people are just so open here and easy to talk to, and especially when it comes to music, when they ask if I make music, they're so interested in it, and I love showing them, like, my songs and everything, and I just really feel like I belong here.
0: Okay. And have you any Cork slang in your vocabulary yet?
1: I heard from people on social media that I do a little bit, but I'm trying my best to start sounding fully native. But okay. I'm not quite there yet. I'm only here for a week, so.
0: but you're here full time now, so we'll have to give you probably Cork slang 101. Let me try and think of something. Could you say?
1: Okay.
0: Fair play to you, bye.
1: Fair play to you, bye.
0: You're getting there. You have the intonation. Okay. Anyway. All right. Go away, you langer.
1: Oh, my God. Can you say that again?
0: Go away, you langer.
1: Go away. That is so difficult. Oh, my God. I really got to learn that, though.
0: I'm pushing it.
1: What does it mean?
0: It means be gone, you fool.
1: Oh, okay. Well, I didn't quite recognize that.
0: Okay, I'll give you a simple one. This is the Cork way to say no, okay?
1: Okay.
0: I will, yeah.
1: I will, yeah.
0: Yeah, okay. So if you want to say no, are you going for, do you want a pint? I will, yeah. That means no.
1: Oh, okay. Well, it sounds like I will, yeah. So it's kind of a
0: play on words. Anyway, welcome to Cork. You're here full time now. Where can people see you and get your music?
1: People should check out my content on my social media. My name is Pam Harry. They can find me everywhere. And for my music, just look up Pam Harry and La Ravage on Spotify, or just Pam Harry, and you will definitely find our music.
0: And that's PAMHARRY.
1: Yeah, it's literally like Pam and then Harry, the English name Harry, which is very common. So, yeah.
0: Okay, now you're here permanently after years of planning and participation in Cork society, but you only have accommodation for 2.5 months. So you are looking for a job in customer service, would that be right?
1: Yeah, customer service or like hotel reception, administration, something like that. So I worked in the customer service last 7 years and really enjoyed that. I like being around people and finding a solution for people and whatever it is. And yes, I'm also looking for a long-term stay, but I'm definitely going to figure that out in the next couple of weeks.
0: Okay, maybe Apple would be a good target there. They have a lot of people in that customer service.
1: I've heard
0: of
1: that. Yeah, I was actually trying to get in there, but I saw that they don't have any, they don't look for any German or Dutch speaking people at the moment, unfortunately. So, but
0: how many languages do you have?
1: Well, I speak the Dutch and German fluently because it's my my native language. And then English I always speak that, obviously.
0: You speak English very well.
1: Thank you so much.
0: And best of luck with learning how to speak Cork.
1: I'm really going to try my best. Thank you so much for helping me.
0: All the best.
1: Thank you.
0: All the best. See you, Pam. That's Pam Harry. You can check out PAMHARRY. On socials. You want to go dating? Stay tuned.
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1: Morning, Olivia Tian.
2: Hello, Mick. How are you?
1: Good. What's a sex educator?
2: A sex educator is somebody who helps people understand their body and, I suppose, how they maybe want to communicate in their relationships and how to be safe and enjoy themselves.
1: So you work with adults then through sex education and therapy work, is it?
2: Yes. Yeah. So I do workshops, I do educational workshops, and then I'm also doing a therapy service. It's a psychotherapy service in the Sexual Health Centre in Cork a couple of days a month.
1: All right. Okay. And you want to bring a fresh approach to modern dating.
2: And yes.
1: You're launching Good Date Club.
2: Good Date Club. That's it. Exactly. So yeah, it's a daytime event. It's happening this Sunday for the first time ever. And it's a type of speed dating event really, but I suppose it's a bit more of a relaxed environment, you know, a little bit less pressure. There'll be conversation prompts for people. I'll obviously be facilitating as well. There'll be a few tunes and we're doing it in Crawford & Co. this Sunday.
1: Okay. And what will it involve? It's people will be invited to come along. I'm just wondering what the prompts will be, what the setup will be. Is everybody going to be, you know, they all know they're there for a reason, to meet somebody else or chat to somebody else. Will they be on edge, that kind of thing?
2: Well, it's for people in their 30s. So the first event is just for people in their 30s. It's a mix of straight and LGBTQ dating categories. So you sign up saying, you know, I'm a man looking to date a woman, or I'm a woman looking to date a woman, whatever it is. And then when you come in, you know, people will be seated and all the rest of it, like a typical speed dating event. I'll probably do, as I do in lots of the workshops, like even when I'm working with young people as well, I do this, you know, you give everyone a piece of paper, they can write an anonymous question about dating our relationship. And I might be able to give some of my insights on some of those questions. I might also put it to the attendees, maybe that this is one of the topics that they'll be talking about during their date. So it won't be, you know, really, really like rigid or anything like that. If people don't want to take the prompts, that's fine. But I suppose the idea of is that people do get in, they get to chat to whoever has signed up for their category. And if they do need a little bit of a help with starting the conversation, they can. Because I guess people get nervous as well when they're trying to make a first impression, you know.
1: Okay, so I'm trying to visualize it. Is it Joe and Mary, or Joe and Joe, or Mary and Mary, sitting across from each other at a desk? And asking questions, striking up conversation on a time limit, and then you find out if you want to go any further.
2: Yes. Now, a desk is making me think that it's like they're inside in the office, they'll be inside in the pub. But yeah, that's it exactly. So they'll just have a few minutes with each person, and depending on how many we have there, you might get a second go with each person. We'll see how we get on Sunday. But yeah, that's the idea, that they'll just have a few minutes with each person and they'll know the timer is on. This is how long you're going to be chatting and introducing yourself for.
1: Okay, if you work in sex education and work in therapy, you must have heard, or you must have come across a lot of people with disastrous dating stories, or people who've been trying the traditional online apps, you know, getting stood up, getting harassed, getting ghosted, maybe even getting, you know, getting verbal abuse or text abuse. You know, people really get worried about connecting properly with like-minded people. And that's what every dating agency or every dating app or online resource tries to do. They always try to sell you, tired of this, come to us. What makes you different?
2: Well, I suppose, like, I do hear that from a lot of people. And, you know, I think the apps have their place as well in terms of, like, they can get a conversation started. And I know people sometimes do find them useful in terms of just that part of it, getting the initial fear of how do you start the conversation kind of over with. But you can get stuck in a cycle of using the apps for sure. And I suppose what I'm hoping is that even if somebody comes to Good Date Club and they don't leave with, like, thinking that they definitely have a mutual match at that event, that they have been able to have a bit of crack, you know, and that they've been able to also get some insights from me. You know, I am working every day with people who are talking about, you know, their own insecurities about dating or about sex. And that's something that I'm able to help with too, you know, so that kind of context will be there. And I thought doing it kind of as an afternoon event, there's a little bit less pressure. People will still get their free drinks tokens if they're feeling like having a bit of fun on the Sunday. But, you know, the evening is still their own as well if it doesn't go their way. So you're not signing off the whole night to it either.
1: Okay, what's the cost and ticketing procedure?
2: Yeah, so it's €20 with the promo code, which is all on the website. My own website and Instagram is SX Slauncha. So it's two words, SX Sláinte, and people can just go onto the website or Instagram and they'll find it there. And we're kind of doing a bit of an urgent appeal for the lads at the moment, because I have
1: always
2: loads of women signed
1: this
2: up.
1: Always happens, Olivia.
2: Yes, I didn't realise, Mick, but sure, I'll know now for the next time. So any lads in their 30s, we need you on Sunday, and bookings are going to be closing in 48 hours. So I want to get the lads signed up, because I'm not going to leave any of the girls hanging. So I'll only go ahead if we get enough of the lads in, and we'll see how we get on.
1: Okay, this Sunday, 28th, Crawford & Co., 4 p.m, mm-hmm. €20. You mm-hmm. get a free drinks voucher as well with that, do you? Open to straight and LGBTQ plus participants. So everybody really is welcome. All right, Olivia mm-hmm, Tien, and it's SX Sláinte online, is it?
2: That's it, exactly. Thanks,
1: you're a star.
2: Mick.
1: Thanks a million.
2: Nice one.
1: Thanks, Olivia. Thank
2: Bye.
1: You. Bye-bye. Now, I want to give away a summer pass to the West Cork Railway Village. It's one of Ireland's only model villages to have such highly rated family heritage attraction points, and it's located in Clonakilty, County Cork. Now, you may have visited this previously, but it's growing and growing. In appeal and in size, it features an intricate, handcrafted replica of the historic West Cork railway line and the local towns it served during the 1940s. Also, visitors can now pilot remote-controlled boats in a mini model, Kinsale Harbour. You can operate mini diggers, and you can follow seasonal treasure trails. And there's also a popular 30-minute audio-guided tour aboard the full-sized choo-choo road train that takes visitors through the real town and full size of Clonakilty. So you can visit the Explore Cork by Cork County Council for other Cork attractions. And we will be giving away tickets for families for Ballyhass Lakes, for Foot Golf in Belgoolie, Monkey Maze, Cork City Bus Tours, Cork Harbour Boat Hire, Blarney Castle, the Farm Granada, the West Cork Activity Centre, Lagoon Activity Centre, Clonakilty Adventure Centre, Fastnet Tour, Cape Clear Ferries, Mitchelstown Caves, and much, much more, too numerous to mention. But today, it is West Cork Railway Village. We're going to open the lines now on 0818 104 106. Caller 9, please, you and the family to Clonakilty and to West Cork Railway Village. Thank you for listening to the Neil Prendeville Show this morning, and my thanks to the show's producers, Vivian McCarthy and Seamus Whelan. We're back tomorrow after news at 9. Have a great day and enjoy the sunshine.
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1: The body is that of a 35-year-old. Significant lesions to the face, particularly the right temple, correlating to the intracranial hemorrhaging observed. Seatbelt abrasions clear across chest and abdomen. Broken femur and tibia, right leg. Blood alcohol is over the legal limit. Cause of death, drink driving. 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
3: It's 6 o'clock. Good morning. I'm Tara Duggan. Women's Aid says it received a record number of disclosures of domestic abuse last year, with reports increasing by 33%. The organisation says its frontline services recorded more than 62,000 separate disclosures of abuse against women and children, including hundreds of reports of rape, stalking and non-fatal strangulation. Women's Aid says the figures reflect both the scale of domestic abuse in Ireland and greater awareness among victims of the supports that are available. CEO Sarah Benson says the numbers are simply staggering.
4: We know that 35% of women in this country will be subjected to physical, psychological or sexual abuse by a partner, but also hopefully the fact that with more discussion of this issue and a greater invitation for victim survivors to come forward, that there are increasing numbers reaching out for specialist help.
3: There's major disruption for rail commuters in North Dublin this morning. Éirinn Ruairéireann says there'll be no DART services between Malahide, Howth and Clontarf. The northern commuter services are also cancelled until further notice because of damage to overhead lines in Raheny. Bus transfers will operate between Connolly Station and Drogheda for enterprise customers. Ishka Aaron says that despite the warm spell, it doesn't foresee a hose pipe ban just now. However, it is appealing to the public to make more of an effort to conserve water in the days ahead. It's advising people to check for leaks and dripping taps, avoid running the tap and choose showers over baths. Margaret Ashridge, operations manager at Ishka Aaron, says treatment plants come under more pressure during spells of warm weather.
5: During more warm weather, we do see a significant spike in water usage, and that puts our treatment plants under pressure. We have had a lot of rain over the winter months, so our borehole sources and lake sources are really quite good across the country, but it's our treatment plants come under pressure when there is a big jump in usage on warm weather, with people out watering their gardens, you know, cleaning their driveways.
3: The government is being urged to do more to help older people remain in their own homes for longer. The charity Alone is launching its pre-budget submission today, warning that older people risk being left behind unless extra supports are provided in Budget 2027. CEO Sean Moynihan says investment is needed to meet growing demand and ensure older people can age at home with dignity.
6: What we're trying to do is encourage the government to fix the foundations around the pension and the living alone allowance. What people may not know is that those living on their own, around 30% of them live below the poverty line. And even when people have the full pension and the household package, you still have an awful lot of people that are on or below that poverty line.
3: Russia says it's ready to resume peace talks with Ukraine more than 4 years after the war began. President Vladimir Putin says Moscow is prepared to return to negotiations despite continued attacks by both sides. However, major differences remain unresolved, with no sign of a breakthrough. The latest comments come as Ukraine continues its campaign against Russian energy infrastructure, with repeated strikes.

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6: Okay, it's going to be very, very lovely, sunny, dry day today. A bit more cloud than we had yesterday, cloud cover, but still extremely warm and no sign of any rain. So after what was, I think, probably the hottest, nicest day of the year yesterday, we still have the sunshine with us. Now, even though it's quite cloudy today, tomorrow is going to be one of those, again, completely cloudless, beautiful, sunny, roasting hot days. So summer has well and truly arrived in Cork. And we will take it. 25 degrees. Can you even believe it?
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6: It's Stefan for Casey this morning. 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You've got your tickets to Natasha Bedingfield, some winning words, and of course, a ton of chit chat.
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0: It's Cork's Breakfast Show. That is Justin Bieber, Daisies. Good morning, Vic.
1: How are we?
0: I'm good. You like Justin Bieber?
1: Oh, that is such a tune. Yeah, I do. I think he's great.
0: It really is. And to be fair, like anyone who kind of saw his Coachella performance, I think they were like,
1: yeah. Wow.
0: Yeah. Like you can say a lot of things about him. You can love or hate the music, but you cannot say that he's not musical and he's not
1: fab.
0: Extremely talented.
1: No, he's amazing. Yeah.
0: Yeah. I think that was one of those moments where the world just kind of watched and went, yeah, you know what?
1: It was almost like a kind of coming of age performance, I think.
0: Oh, it absolutely was a coming of age performance.
1: Because how old was he when he...
0: Oh my God, like, was he 12?
1: 13?
0: 12, 13? Oh,
1: yeah.
0: Can you imagine?
1: Yeah.
0: Can you actually imagine?
1: That's the way it goes in America. A lot of them

0: start that age, don't they? Sabrina Carpenter, by the way,
1: go on,
0: has been at it since she's been that young. She's been singing since she's been that young.
1: Has she really? Yeah, actually, now, been that young?
0: She's been making albums since she's been that young. She's been, you know, producing albums. Like, obviously, it was the last couple that she just made it was Espresso, really, wasn't it?
1: Yeah,
0: that put her on the map. But she had been making albums before that.
1: They're all kind of, I think a lot of people live in that vein, that world. Like, you could go back through, like, Olivia Dean, another one.
0: Yeah,
1: I think
0: Taylor
1: a lot of,
0: Swift.
1: You know, Taylor Swift, they've just been doing it a really long time. So it's no joke then that when they, and see, this is the thing. This is the thing about, like, we'll say music, we'll say, or any kind of, I think, creative thing where somebody kind of makes it. It's never overnight.
0: No.
1: It's absolutely not. I mean,
0: yeah.
1: the amount of time you spend beforehand, whether you're like, and it's the same for whether you're 40, 35, like 30 making it, or if you're 21.
0: Yeah.
1: If you're 21 and you've made it, it's because you've been doing it since you were probably 9, 10.
0: You've been grafting.
1: 11. Yeah, absolutely. Because it doesn't, you just
0: it
1: can't.
0: It doesn't happen overnight.
1: No.
0: And so then, is it that it's just that one song quite often, isn't it? That
1: I think it's one song.
0: Just resonate with. And the next thing you know, it was like, obviously it's like Kingfisher, you could say.
1: Yeah,
0: there's
1: that
0: killer.
1: Exact 100%.
0: You know,
1: like, they
0: that,
1: were doing great up until that
0: they
1: point.
0: Were.
1: But then that was like, whoa.
0: But it just, it's just one song and it just catapults you.
1: You know, they played a music festival just maybe a day or two after. I think it was Pink Pop. So Pink Pop. I know there's one in
0: Where's
1: Belgium,
0: that?
1: But it might have been in Netherlands,
0: okay,
1: actually.
0: Right.
1: I think they do a couple of them around the place. Oh my God. They posted a video after. The crowd were singing for 5 minutes after Kingfisher left the stage.
0: Were they?
1: 5 minutes.
0: Were they singing Killer?
1: They were just singing whatever.
0: See?
1: Whatever they were told to sing.
0: Wow.
1: They kept going. So if we think it's just the Irish effect,
0: no.
1: It's not. The guys are just on fire.
0: Have they cracked the States yet? Are they heading over to the States, are they? Because they will be big in America as well.
1: I'd say they definitely have their pockets there already. But I don't know whether they're like, you know, stratospheric big. But what I will say is, like I was saying about C-Match yesterday.
0: Yeah.
1: The guys have something. They just have something. And when you have that thing, it's infectious.
0: And it's hard to put your finger on what it is, but I think just because I was lucky enough to get to one of the gigs there at Virgin Media Park, they were talking about how they're just three lads that gave up their jobs just to give this thing a go and see what happened.
1: Do you know?
0: And they were like, that was only about 3 years ago, because they were actually the last time they played Virgin Media Park, they were supporting George Ezra.
1: There you go.
0: And
1: who, by the
0: said,
1: way, where's George with a new album?
0: I know, that's a good point. But I think people really, really like that. They really resonate with that because it's just that sort of normality, isn't it?
1: 100%. It's one of those things. It just makes you think that, like, you can kind of do anything.
0: Yeah.
1: You know, because obviously, like, you know, music and acting and all those things, they're kind of more pie in the sky, kind of like, it's such a game of chance as to whether you make it or not.
0: They're a little bit more unattainable, aren't they?
1: Yeah, they are, but I think it just makes you kind of go, well, maybe I could go for whatever I want to do.
0: Absolutely.
1: Do you know, like, whether, it doesn't matter what it is, and it just teaches you that if you have something that's in your sights,
0: you gotta go.
1: You have it. What did you do yesterday?
0: I just kind of got out with the lads, really.
1: Yeah.
0: Like, not for too. It was very warm,
1: hot.
0: But it's not too hot for me because I love that heat.
1: Love the heat. Yeah, I didn't mind it actually.
0: Do you know? And I think once you find a bit of shade, if you want the shade, find a bit of shade, and you're still happy that the sun is shining.
1: Oh, it's cool. Beautiful. It was actually you know, we bought a gazebo a couple of weeks ago because obviously we got the small guy, so he can't be outside in the sun.
0: Yeah.
1: But he was just, we had him in his little playpen cot thing.
0: Was he happy?
1: He's having the time. He's like,
0: was he?
1: And then don't even get me started on Jackson. We had this tiny pool.
0: Yeah.
1: That was like 15 euro. And
0: I put his
1: slide, you know, his slide from his thing. And his swing set, and he was just going from the slide into the pool.
0: That's it. My lad's got a hold of the hose.
1: Oh, yeah.
0: Not for too long, but for a little bit anyway, with the sprinkler, and just soaked each other. And I said, go ahead, work away.
1: Well, what else are kids going to do in the heat like that? It's unbelievable.
0: Yeah.
1: You know what I broke out yesterday?
0: Oh, what?
1: And I'm going to talk about this a little bit more later on. A Mr. Frosty.
0: Oh.
1: We'll get into that now a small bit later.
0: Okay,
1: but in the meantime and in between time.
0: You mean an ice pop?
1: No. I'm talking about, remember the machine?
0: Oh.
1: The Mr. Frosty
0: and you
1: machine.
0: Turn the thing. Oh, wow.
1: Yeah, I have a backstory.
0: How very 1984.
1: I know, but we were trying to figure out yesterday how they're in business because, okay, explain to me how Mr. Frosty is in business when everybody that asked for one never got one.
0: I know, yeah.
1: So who was, you know?
0: Know.
1: Where was the income coming from?
2: I don't know.
1: But if you had one, let us know. 086 8104 106.
2: I love it.
1: It's going to be a great morning. It's going to be another gorgeous day in Cork.
0: Oh, lads, bring it.
1: So anyone who's out driving the car this morning, bring up early for the slog, it's going to be
0: unreal. Wind down the window, stick your arm out.
1: Absolutely. Okay, new show coming your way today. We've got Natasha Bedingfield tickets to give away, 200k in the cash machine, winning words, and of course myself and Vic are just gonna natter and natter, natter, natter. 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

0: It's Cork's Breakfast Show. It has just gone 20 past 6 in the morning. Victoria Nichols, how are you getting on inside there?
1: I'm good. I'm just looking at Harry Kane on the front of the Times there this morning. I mean, they just look absolutely knackered, don't they? The heat is...
0: Yeah.
1: I mean, what? Like, I know we had it here yesterday, right? But, like, try playing, I'd say, 90 minutes of soccer in the heat that we had yesterday.
0: Oh, God almighty. There were still people out running yesterday.
1: What?
0: Take a break, Sandra.
1: Who are you?
0: Take a break.
1: Just have a magnum.
0: Have a magnum. Have a cone.
1: Do you know what you want to do now, Sandra? Of course, we don't know who Sandra is, but, you know.
0: She's just hypothetical. Or Brian.
1: Dig the sun lounger out of the shed there for yourself, Sandra.
0: Sit down.
1: Get the old cloth and wipe the cobwebs off it.
0: Take the runners off, Alan. Alan, Brian?
1: No, Alan, Brian and Sandra, you don't want to be wearing those hot runners in this weather.
0: No, and they do get hot.
1: Put the flip-flops on, love.
0: Pop if we can't run in a flip-flop.
1: You can. I've tried a few.
0: It's not pretty.
1: It didn't end well.
0: No.
1: It didn't end well. Especially if you're abroad. Do you ever try to do that abroad? I think it's always really obvious, right?
0: Squeaky.
1: Whenever you see the Irish... and the Brits abroad, it's always really obvious because they're on a night out wearing a pair of rubber shoes, which is flip flops.
0: Gotcha. Squeaking away. Audible walking. It's not a footprint sound. Sort of a farty sound, I suppose, is what you'd be looking for in that regard.
1: Flip flops are, they're funny little things really, aren't they?
0: They are.
1: Just ask RTE.
0: You know what happened to me when I was a teenager? I was obsessed with Westlife, and my parents are both from Sligo.
1: Yeah.
0: And one time, like, they used to be kind of knocking around Sligo back in the day.
1: So you're Sligo, really?
0: Yeah, my parents are.
1: Yeah.
0: I'm Cork now.
1: Yeah,
0: I'm Cork.
1: I know.
0: But we went to a restaurant and we were out and about. My dad wore socks and sandals and it was unfathomable. I was like, what if we bump into Shane from Westlife?
1: Oh, listen. Yeah.
0: Why are you like this? And my dad just thought it was the funniest thing.
1: See, then they do it even more just to wind you up.
0: But see, now I know, because like Gary can't wait. He can't wait to be that guy.
1: And also, you get to that age where you really don't give a fig.
0: Yeah, you don't.
1: Do you know what I mean?
0: Yeah, yeah. So, I have a friend who just, like, you know, when his kids are playing Fortnite or something, he just comes in and he just really, like, sort of but like in a really subtle way that they don't realise he's doing it, and he's just like, you know, it's just kind of like my mini revenge.
1: It's nice to have the little bit of revenge.
0: I suppose it keeps you sane at the end of the day. Like
1: Owen, my partner always says it would be really nice. Like, our lads haven't quite got to that stage of sleeping in really late yet.
0: Yeah. Oh God. Yeah.
1: Because then, you know what I mean? Like, like the eldest fella is starting to a little bit, but he hasn't gotten there yet. But Owen is like, I'm going to go in and wake them up at 3 a.m. and just sit on the bed.
0: Oh my God, I know, right? So it's unfathomable to me that Jackson's ever going to sleep, like, in.
1: And if they go, what are you doing here, Dad? Just goes, payback.
0: Yeah, I just woke up.
1: What do you mean it's payback? This is payback.
0: Move over.
1: Yeah.
0: I just woke up for no reason.
1: Yeah, I'm gonna get, and then he says, I'll get them to move over in the bed, and then I'll just stick my feet in their back for about 3 hours.
0: It's just so humbling. Like, as in, just before my alarm went off this morning at 10 to 5, yeah, my littlest guy woke up and wide awake. Standing up in the cot.
1: Oh,
0: and
1: I just what are we doing today, ma'am?
0: And I just walked out. I was like, that is no longer my problem.
1: Bye.
0: And I didn't do it. I didn't wake him.
1: No.
0: He woke me.
1: Yeah, exactly. That's no longer my problem.
0: We've had some brilliant voice notes in already. We're going to play them for you in the next couple of minutes, because we've already had some feedback on the Mr. Frosty.
1: Oh, Mr. Frosty. I can't even picture him, really. Was he white?
0: I'll show you. I'm going to show you my video for my socials yesterday.
1: Okay.
0: You know what? We'll get into it in a little while, but we've had a voice note in, and we've had a voice note in about the weather as well. Yeah. So keep them coming in. I know it's like just about to be 6:30, but come on. It's that kind of day.
1: It
0: keep
1: is.
0: Them coming in. 086-8104-106. And in the meantime, on Cork's Breakfast Show, it is in fact Ava Max, Sweet But Psycho.

0: Breakfast show on a Wednesday morning, just gone 6:30. Going to be another absolutely unbelievable day in Cork after what was hottest day of the year yesterday, would you say?
1: Definitely. It was definitely up there.
0: The hottest day potentially in years.
1: Absolutely. Do you know what I love about this show? Just changing subjects slightly. It's so random, right? But I did not think for a second this morning I'd be looking for a Mr. Frosty ad on YouTube. I just went to have a look for one there for you.
0: Here we are.
1: The sound quality isn't great. Maybe everything just sounded fuzzy in the 80s and 90s. But anyway, we're going to bring you, hopefully, a really, really nice cleaned up old Mr. Frosty ad.
0: No, see, they didn't have the budget because no one was buying them.
1: Is that what it...
0: They didn't have... I mean, they really fell down when it came to the audio.
1: But yeah, there's not many jobs where you could say that I was looking for a Mr. Frosty ad from the 1980s. But
0: this is a voice note we had in straight away after we even mentioned Mr. Frosty.
1: Okay,
0: I'm telling
1: you,
0: Mr. Frosty is a very triggering thing.
1: It is.
0: Here's Nicola.
2: Hello, I'm assistant there for Mr. Frosty. Do you know I'm
0: Nicola, wait
1: she
0: a second.
1: She speaks very fast.
0: I have you on double speed here. I'm very sorry.
1: Nicola.
0: Okay, let's do that again.
2: Hello, I just listened there about your Mr. Frosty. Do you know I'm 37 now and all my childhood I wanted a Mr. Frosty.
0: Same.
2: So I never got one, obviously. But when I was about 25 or 26, I came down the stairs one Christmas morning and there was Mr. Frosty. I was buzzing. I had actually tears in my eyes. So yeah, and we still have him. I must rush him out there now for my two kids.
0: Oh, that is so
1: cute.
0: See,
1: that's what you said. It was just, I know, everyone wanted one.
0: My favourite part of that message was when she said, I never got one, obviously.
1: Yeah, obviously. Because no one ever did.
0: So I got a Mr. Frosty from my cousin who did get one when we were growing up, and I asked and I didn't get one, and she produced one for my 30th birthday.
1: Oh, that's cool.
0: Now, I never opened it. So yesterday
1: was the first rodeo yesterday.
0: First rodeo, because Jackson found the box. I always kept it because I was like, I'm not throwing it out.
1: Jackson's like, what is this?
0: He's like, what is that? And I was like, Mr. Frosty. So he's been talking about Mr. Frosty for months now, and we whipped it out, right?
1: The pressure was on.
0: Lads, the effort.
1: Yeah,
0: the
1: really,
0: effort of getting that ice crushed.
1: Yeah.
0: A child could never.
1: Exactly, and it's a child's toy.
0: Mother of God.
1: Yeah.
0: Gary was sweating. Now, I know it's a very warm day, but he was like, this is impossible.
1: Yeah, and
0: but then,
1: so you just put normal ice cubes in, you turn the handle, don't you?
0: Yeah, it's a manual.
1: It's a manual ice crusher.
0: These days, kids would have the button. And it would be it'd be a glorified blender.
1: It would be a glorified.
0: Not back in the day.
1: Yeah, no.
0: But it's amazing. And then in fairness, it was actually delish.
1: Was
0: we had a bit
1: it?
0: Of my wadi. We squirted it on the top.
1: Oh yeah.
0: Yum!
1: Yeah,
0: absolutely gorgeous. Yeah. Very refreshing. So we're going to keep Mr. Frosty out for the heatwave.
1: I like that.
0: We actually are. If you happened to get a Mr. Frosty chosen one. Out there. We're not begrudging anyone.
1: No.
0: I'm just saying.
1: I think the equivalent to the Mr. Frosty was for me, the Barbie Dream Girl House.
0: Oh, yeah.
1: No one ever got one of those either. My granddad made me one in his shed.
0: See, that's amazing, though.
1: Amazing, but really, I just wanted the cheap plastic from China. And his was beautiful and wooden. It had carpets and pictures on the wall and light bulbs and everything.
0: Stop.
1: Yeah, no, it did.
0: I was about to say, was there just like nails everywhere? Was it hazardous?
1: No,
0: it was amazing.
1: Wasn't hazardous.
0: Imagine that back in the day, you didn't appreciate that and you were just really
1: still like, I just want the plastic one. The big, massive, six foot giant plastic one.
0: Oh my God, I have to say, look, what are we like? Kids are crazy. We have had a text in from our lovely Shirley, who's from here in the office.
1: Okay, yeah.
0: She says, I need you to know I've hacked the heatwave. Wrapped a camping ice block in a towel and put it into the bed. Now that is...
1: Oh, wow.
0: She said the opposite. It's a reverse hot water bottle.
1: It is a reverse hot... I like it.
0: And that is genius.
1: Any moisture though, Shirley? Is there moisture coming from it? Because I can't sleep in a wet bed.
0: Was there moisture? Moisture?
1: Can't be sleeping in a wet bed there, Shirley.
0: Let us know. Was the bed wet? Coming up, I've got your cash machine details on the way. Don't forget today, we've got Natasha Bedingfield tickets to give away. Winning words, 200k in the cash machine. So I'm going to tell you all about that because the countdown's on now. That's happening. And you could buy as many Mr. Frosties as you'd like with that kind of cash.
1: You could buy the premium Mr. Frosty.
0: You could definitely get one anyway, if they're still going. Yeah. That's all on the other side of some Medusa and Beyonce, which is on the way. It's Red FM.
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0: It is Hosier and Medusa, Tell It To My Heart. It's Cork's Breakfast Show, and we would like to give you some cash this week. Red FM's cash machine. Oh, there's so much money in the cash machine.
1: This really is unreal, isn't it?
0: Again. Yeah. Honest to God, 200,000 euro wow. on Friday going to someone's bank account. It's just unbelievable. 200k, if you fancy your chances, that cash like that. Like, I was going to say, what's the first thing you do? Where would you jet off to? But you don't need to.
1: You don't.
0: Because we are now Europe's premier holiday. Costa del Cor.
1: We're fighting off tourists, we are.
0: Yeah, you're Costa del Cove.
1: They're all putting towels on the stuff.
0: Yeah. Towels on sunbeds everywhere. People are reserving sunbeds in their own gardens.
1: They are.
0: It could be you.
1: It could.
0: If you had 200k, you could get yourself a hell of a sunbed. It's happening Friday afternoon. 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

0: It is Cork's Breakfast Show. What a tune that is. Vic, are you a fan of Mr. Styles?
1: I am indeed, yeah.
0: He's very good.
1: Yeah, he is.
0: He is.
1: There was a lot of... I actually quite like the new album.
0: So do I. I hated it the first time I listened to it, and yeah. Then now I'm like...
1: It was a grower.
0: Did you have to adjust to the change, Stephanie? Yes, you did.
1: I did too, but then once I had adjusted, I was like, that's actually a great song.
0: He's really
1: and
0: good.
1: Did you see the performance that he did? Where was it?
0: Oh my God, over
1: with
0: in the UK.
1: With the choreographers, or with the dancers.
0: With the dancers. Did you see the one with the orchestra where he did Bridge Over Troubled Water last week?
1: I saw it.
0: People were saying it was the performance of his career.
1: I think it probably was.
0: I mean, I was like watching him do Bridge Over Troubled Waters, and honest to God, I was like, he's never going to hit that note. Bam.
1: He did. His voice is amazing.
0: Yep, he's absolutely unreal. Please, quickly tell me about Roy Keane.
1: Roy, good old Roy. You can always rely on Roy.
0: Love
1: the World Cup's on at the moment. You know the Wags? The Wags. He's got a few opinions about them wearing the shirts with the husband's names on.
2: The World Cup, when players' wives and families are all going to the match, all the wives are in their jerseys with the players' names on the back. Wow, children is fine. All the wives and partners wearing their jerseys with their name on the... A year later, they're separated, most of them. And they're all getting pictures and they're like, look, and they're pointing at Jimmy or Johnny on the back. Well, we know you're married, huh? It's ridiculous. We all sit together in the same family section. I've got my jersey, have you got your jersey? No, I'm not having it. What's the point? They only do it at the World Cup. They don't do it at Old Trafford or Anfield every week, do they?
0: Just love him.
1: He's right, though.
0: I love him.
1: So do I. See the way that they're all sitting together in the family section.
0: Wouldn't you love for Roy Keane to give you like a review of yourself?
1: Yeah.
0: He'd be like, what are you doing?
1: He'd just be like this. Stephanie, it's what? Your job.
0: It's your job.
1: Yeah, yeah.
0: Just sing the song. Yeah. Don't talk.
1: Love a bit of Roy. Just
0: love him so
1: much. Keeping it
0: real. Honest to God, I absolutely love him. Coming up in the next couple of minutes, we're playing some Ed Sheeran. But first, here is an absolute tune for the sunshine. This is a bit of Mooney Dove.
1: Oh, yes.
0: I will be loving you.
1: Absolutely.
0: Unreal. It's Cork's

0: FM. That is Ed Sheeran, Azizam. It is Wednesday morning, just about to turn 7 o'clock in what is going to be another gorgeous day across Cork. Hopefully you have the plans made. Hopefully you have the ice block freezing.
1: Get the sun lounger out.
0: Get the sun cream out. Even though it's going to be a bit cloudy today.
1: We don't mind.
0: But that's okay. Once we have a small bit of the warmth, we're fine in Cork. We've got loads going on this morning on the show. We've got Natasha Bedingfield tickets to give away. We also have to talk about some of the other incredible gigs that are happening in Cork tonight, by the way.
1: There is loads.
0: That's all coming your way. Plus, we've got winning words on the way. If you want to play winning words, give us a text 0868 104 106. And of course, tons of tunes, tons of chat. It's Cork's Breakfast Show. It is, in fact, Red FM. Your news and sport is on the way for you in the next couple of minutes. 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
10: Good morning, I'm Kelly Murphy. Abuse survivor Louise O'Keefe is hopeful the government will support a group of women abused at a Cork school over 60 years ago. Yesterday, the Taoiseach agreed to meet the women who have accused the state of failing to pay them redress for the abuse they suffered by Leo Hickey at Dundero National School. Louise O'Keefe was abused at the same school by the same abuser as the survivors and says the women should not have to fight for redress. Speaking to Red FM News, she says in her experience, the government has been very slow to meet survivors.
11: Very, very slow to deal with victims of abuse. And while Micheál Martin might say that he is willing to meet them, I met Micheál Martin on the 28th of March 2025 with regard to the Dundero women. And he said he would come back to me in 1 month. And I'm still waiting to hear from him.
10: Oran Allais volunteers in West Cork were called out twice yesterday on one of the warmest days of the year. The Cork McSherry lifeboat was first called into a drifting yacht off the Seven Heads coastline before later assisting a fishing boat that had lost steering. The yacht skipper was found to be safe and not in need of assistance, while the fishing vessel and two occupants were escorted safely back to shore. Meanwhile, Uisce Éireann doesn't foresee a hosepipe ban as it stands. However, it is appealing to the public to make more of an effort to conserve water in the coming days. It's advising people to check for leaks in dripping taps, avoid running the tap and choose a shower over a bath. Margaret Attridge, Operations Manager at Uisce Éireann, says treatment plants come under more pressure during warm weather.
12: During warm weather, we do see a significant spike in water usage and that puts our treatment plants under pressure. We have had a lot of rain over the winter months. So our borehole sources and lake sources are really quite good across the country, but it's our treatment plants come under pressure when there is a big jump in usage on warm weather with people out watering their gardens, you know, cleaning their driveways.
10: Women's Aid says it received a record number of disclosures of domestic abuse last year, with reports increasing by 33%. The organisation says its frontline services recorded more than 62,000 disclosures of abuse against women and children, including hundreds of reports of rape, stalking and non-fatal strangulation. Women's Aid says the figures reflect both the scale of domestic abuse in Ireland and greater awareness among victims of the support available. CEO Sarah Benson says the numbers are staggering.
13: We know that 35% of women in this country will be subjected to physical, psychological or sexual abuse by a partner. But also, hopefully, the fact that with more discussion of this issue and a greater invitation for victim survivors to come forward, that there are increasing numbers reaching out for specialist help.
10: And finally, Olivia Cooke says her audition for Star Wars The Force Awakens was really bad. The actress revealed that everyone and their dog auditioned for the role of Rey, which eventually went to Daisy Ridley. Cooke admits she simply wasn't right for the part and now accepts the Force was clearly with someone else. And that's the latest news this hour.
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3: Third place finishers will Morocco take on Haiti. US President Donald Trump, meanwhile, will hand over the World Cup trophy to the winners at next month's final. FIFA President Gianni Infantino confirmed the pair would be together for the presentation ceremony in New Jersey. And in Gaelic games, the Co-op Superstores Divisions and Colleges Hurling Championship, Shandong defeated Carberry 125 to 25 points after extra time. The city side will now face Musgrave in August. And that's the sport with Simply Suits.
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6: Another gorgeous day expected in Cork. It's going to be cloudier than it was yesterday, but we're still going to have lovely sunny spells with a bit of cloud cover. Highest temperatures of around 25 degrees, 27 degrees, and a nice gentle breeze as well. Tomorrow is another absolute scorcher. Nothing but sunshine in the sky and highs of around 25 degrees. So it's going to be a gorgeous week out there. Make the plans and stick to them.
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6: 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So much to come on the show. Natasha Bedingfield tickets, winning words, and we've got so much to talk about. Let's kick off this hour with MK and Cristal.
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0: Cristal Dior. It is Cork's Red FM. You're listening to Cork's Breakfast Show. It's Steph in for KC this week. There's Vic. She is inside with all of the notes, all of the sheets, keeping the show well and truly on the road, I have to say. You're just a little superstar in there.
1: Thank you.
0: You really are, you know.
1: Very kind of you.
0: This morning when I came in, I told you, it's on my story actually, my Instagram story. Yeah. Yesterday, after 10 years of possession, but after a childhood full of never getting it, after asking for it, I did, in fact, bust open a Mr. Frosty.
1: Yeah.
0: Yeah.
1: Mm-hmm. Oh, yeah.
0: Let me tell you,
1: the big guy.
0: Mildly disappointed.

0: disappointing, not going to lie. Now, Jackson loved it, but it was mildly disappointing in the sense that I was like, if I was 10 years old, I wouldn't have been able for this.
1: Yeah, because yeah. You said it was...
0: It was, it's hard going, like, yeah, you got to work for that little crush ice, you know?
1: And it's only a little bit that comes out, really, isn't it? Because they only give you, did you get the little small paper cups that come with it?
0: Yeah, they're not, they're thinking slush puppy. This is just, you actually get like a reusable. Little cup, and you put your little ice in there, then you squirt your bit of my waddy or something over it.
1: Yeah.
0: Now, delicious, honestly.
1: Yeah,
0: really refreshing.
1: Nice.
0: And sure. Your man had an absolute ball with it, like, couldn't get enough. But we were, again, discussing how it was ever in business because no one ever got one.
1: No, it was just like that unattainable gift, wasn't it?
0: Yeah, like you'll meet 10 people and maybe one got one.
1: Yes, you're right.
0: But they're still going.
1: Yeah.
0: But then this kind of caused people to send in, well, first of all, voice notes being like, I never got one, but I did get one when I was 25. Yeah. You see, I'm telling you, this is a childhood trauma healing thing.
1: This is, yeah.
0: But people are saying little tips for the heat wave.
1: Yeah.
0: Shirley said, I've hacked the heat wave. I wrapped a camping ice block in a towel and put it into the bed. Now, in fairness, it's roasting at night.
1: It is so hot. It's the night times, lads, isn't it? Because we've no aircon.
0: No aircon. Like, you would be out roasted. To keep cool in bed, fill a hot water bottle 2/3 full of cold water. Very important that it's 2/3 because the water will expand.
1: Oh.
0: This is physics.
1: Right, yeah.
0: Don't forget, fill it up.
1: Yeah.
0: Shove it in the freezer and then use as needed. It's like a reverse hot water bottle. That's from D in Dween.
1: The only thing is, do I want my feet to be really cold and the rest of my body warm?
0: You could just give it an old snuggle. You don't have to put it on the feet.
1: Do I want to snuggle a freezing
0: Do you want a hot water bottle?
1: A cold water bottle.
0: A cold water bottle.
1: Paul says you could always get a bag of frozen peas. Put them down below and it will rapidly cool your core temperature, giving you much needed relief during a heat wave. It will also get you a lifetime ban from Lidl. So there you go.
0: See?
1: So there you go.
0: The listeners of this show, they're on fire today. Literally, metaphorically, and physically on fire, but also sending in all of the tips. Now, listen, it's a massive day of music in Cork.
1: It is. There's lots of gigs on.
0: We've got 5 live at the Marquee. That's going to be unreal.
1: Yeah.
0: And Alanis Morissette set over in Virgin Media Park that I'm hopefully, fingers crossed, going to get to.
1: Yeah.
0: But this kind of sparked me to look ahead at my gig next week with Natasha Bedingfield. Because all these really big names are coming to Cork, right? And when I was chatting to Natasha Bedingfield last week, I asked her... what she had on her rider.
1: Oh.
0: You know, the infamous rider
1: thing.
0: Right. Like, what do they have? So I wanted to see what she had. And then we might kind of discuss a little bit more about on the show.
2: I'm so pleased with myself. The best thing on my rider is a mobile phone charger.
0: Mm. That is genius. Oh my God.
2: It's amazing because I always forget. I always lose mine. Like, that is the most amazing one. The other thing that I know that people put on there is genius is they have clean socks and underwear clean socks and undies on there, which I don't do, but like I think it's a really good idea.
0: Should I put clean socks and underwear
1: on? 100% right, clean socks and underwear, please. Make sure you got to make a preference to what type of underwear.
0: The huge
1: size ones.
0: Yeah. I mean, seriously.
1: And then the socks, obviously, we're all quite fussy about socks. The only thing is, if it's hot, you're going to want to wear socks. Anyway.
0: Who knows? But see, you know what, right? Think about this. If you had a chance, right, the listener, if you had a chance, thinking about all of the kind of crazy things that we've heard about over the years, which we'll discuss a little bit later on, what would you put on your rider? If you could put anything down, what would you put?
1: You know the front counter that you get in the local shop that has all the chocolate bars on?
0: Yeah.
1: I just want the front counter.
0: Oh my God.
1: Or else a load of biscuits.
0: Oh,
1: just
0: wait.
1: But like different types.
0: Okay, well, I absolutely love that, to be fair. You're kind of going... A fridge?
1: Yeah, and a fridge.
0: Well, you get a fridge, just generally.
1: Because I like my chocolate to be cold.
0: Oh, I was just going to say, did you want to take the fridge home? But no.
1: No.
0: No,
1: but
0: that's good. That seems more realistic, I feel.
1: Yeah, yeah.
0: Let us know, what would you put on your rider? 086-8104-106.
1: Like
0: and you
1: this.
0: Might win yourself some tickets to Natasha Bedingfield for that. 086-8104-106. Here is TLC with an absolute tune. 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This is No Scrubs.

0: TLC, No Scrubs. What a tune for a Wednesday morning that is going to be just full of sunshine. You can't beat it. You can't beat a little bit of TLC.
1: Absolutely.
0: Those old school tunes, they just never literally get old.
1: No, exactly.
0: We love to hear it.
1: Absolutely.
0: Now listen, we had a brilliant voice note in a little bit earlier on. Yesterday in our car at one stage, now I know this wasn't the actual temperature.
1: Oh, the pause.
0: 38 degrees in the car.
1: It's like an oven.
0: It was insanely hot. And like, we were so grateful yesterday that we had the air conditioning. But we had this voice note in and it is absolutely brilliant. Check it out.
2: Good morning, Steph and Victoria. It was so warm yesterday. I had a ham and cheese sandwich. I put it on the dash of the truck for 2 minutes and I ended up with a toastie.
0: Believe that.
1: The struggle is real, lads.
0: Oh my God, Pat, thank you so much. The struggle is so real. But you know what, though? If you didn't have a toaster handy, you could have gotten away with it yesterday.
1: That's very true.
0: This is the thing.
1: We've got to talk about the rider requests.
0: Yeah.
1: A couple of these that have come in already. This is Ema. Lads, if I had a rider, I'd be looking for everything and anything food-wise and drink-wise. Also, back rubs and someone to do my hair and makeup. Ema.
0: Yeah, absolutely.
1: Not asking for too much there then, really.
0: Yeah, actually, Natasha Bedingfield told me that she does her own hair and makeup now.
1: I was going to say, have you got anyone doing your hair and makeup?
0: I'll have my hair done all right. And I kind of used to get my makeup done all the time, but now I do it myself now.
1: Well, you said it's going to be really hot in there anyway.
0: I was just going to say, I'd be sweating by the end of it. Like, so that's the thing.
1: Yeah.
0: Another one in here from Sarah. On my rider, I would want someone following me around with a full box of chocolates always.
1: So,
0: yes.
1: When you say it has to be full always, then that means they have to have a spare little
0: replenish
1: box. Yeah. Spare box on the side, and every time you take one they put the right one back in the right place. I like it.
0: What I like about Sarah's one is that it's, you know, in theoretically it's quite cheap because it's just a box of chocolates, but what you're missing here is you need someone hired
1: to follow her
0: around,
1: and also to just keep replacing the ones that she's eaten, so there's a constant full box. Tim says
0: yeah.
1: I'd ask a rider to buy me a guitar tuner that you just place on your pegs and it automatically tunes your guitar.
0: Yeah, that's actually pretty good.
1: Didn't even know that existed.
0: In fairness. Actually, we've had one in. Mr. Frosty Machine for my rider and someone to make them. Yes, you see, again.
1: Yeah.
0: I think
1: someone
0: people know.
1: Someone to crush that ice.
0: Someone to just... Because it's all manual. It's manually driven.
1: Tell us about what happened to Gary when he was doing it yesterday.
0: Sweating. He was absolutely sweating. He was like, this is way harder than I thought it was going to be.
1: And
0: I was just like, just crush the ice.
1: Yeah. A kid couldn't do it. Like, because you have to turn the handle. Yeah.
0: Could never.
1: No.
0: Could never, you know?
1: No.
0: Be tempted to get the blender out. But you know what? It's all about the vibe with
1: Mr.
0: Frosty. It really is. Keep these coming to us. You might win your way to Natasha Bedingfield. 0868104106. 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

0: the show. That is another and 54 Ultra. It is Talk to You. Vic, hello.
1: Hello. Remember we were talking earlier about how sometimes you just have a song that just people just resonate with it and it can just catapult you.
0: Yep.
1: We were talking about Justin Bieber and Sabrina Carpenter and a few others. Streams of Wonderwall by Oasis have shot up over 50%. Now, obviously, it was also always a very popular song.
0: Yeah.
1: It's a great song, big song. The reason it's shot up by 50% streaming is because the fans of the England team were singing it. I don't know if you heard this. I'll give you a little listen in a second. They were playing Croatia and the fans started singing to the team Wonderwall and the team started singing it back to them.
0: No.
1: That was quite an emotional little moment. Have a listen here now.
0: Okay.

0: Oh, just hook That's Oasis cool. to my veins, honestly. So they're, well, they're hoping that it's going to be the new tune.
1: I think Noel and Liam have both backed it, backed calls to make it England's World Cup anthem. They were just saying that Wonderwall belongs to the people. It was a magical moment between the fans and the players.
0: To be fair, that is true. Wonderwall does belong to the people. It no matter does. What it's, no matter what it is, it's just one of those songs. It's just resonant of a time and a place.
1: It is, yeah.
0: And friendship and togetherness, oh, I think. It's just song. One of those great tunes, song. You know. And there's very few of those knocking around the world, I have
1: yeah,
0: to say.
1: Absolutely.
0: And Wonderwall happens yeah, to be absolutely. One. Very, very sweet moment. Okay, let's try and win somebody €200,000. 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
0: Okay, it's going to be an absolute scorcher again today. 25 degrees, a bit more cloudy than yesterday, but still unbelievable. 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
4: Thanks, Stephanie. Good morning. Two young men have been granted bail after allegedly travelling in a stolen car linked to an incident in Glanmire where a Garda was injured. 18-year-old Dean Heafy of Churchfield Terrace East in Churchfield and 20-year-old Dion Stark of Mount St. Joseph Heights on Bakers Road were accused of being passengers in the vehicle taken without the owner's consent. Abuse survivor Louise O'Keefe is hopeful the government will support a group of women abused at a Cork school over 60 years ago. Yesterday, the Taoiseach agreed to meet the women who have accused the state of failing them to pay redress for the abuse they suffered by Leo Hickey at Dundero National School. Oran Live volunteers in West Cork were called out twice yesterday on one of the warmest days of the year. Temperatures are expected to reach 27 degrees today. And 60% of children say they want to be influencers when they grow up. Researchers in the US and Norway found 6 in 10 kids aspire to be social media content creators or have ambitions linked to what they've seen online. Those are the headlines. I'll have more at 8.
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5: Good morning, I'm Rory O'Hagan. At the World Cup, England were held to a scoreless draw with Ghana last night. Thomas Tuchel's side reached the last 32 if they avoid defeat against Panama on Saturday. The final round of group games gets underway this evening. First up in Group E, Switzerland face Canada at 8 and Bosnia-Herzegovina face Qatar. Scotland can advance to the last 32 if they can draw with Brazil from 11 o'clock in Group C. A narrow defeat may also be enough to go through as one of the best third place finishers. Morocco meanwhile take on Haiti. And in the Co-op Superstores Division and Colleges Hurling Championship, Shandong defeated Carberry last night after extra time, 125-25. That's the sport with Simply Suits.
0: Okay, you were watching last night, were you?
5: Yeah, I watched England and Ghana last night, and I massively regret giving up 2 hours of sleep for that rubbish.
0: Was it not good?
5: It was terrible.
0: Yeah, bad. Was it a boring match? Just
5: it was very, very poor.
0: We're leaving the group stages now, are we?
5: Well, it's the final round of group games and they start tonight, like, you know, so the groups will be wrapped up over the next couple of days. But it's kind of, this is where it gets to the exciting times.
0: Like, I was just going to say,
5: things can be knocked out now, like,
6: they,
5: you know,
6: start dropping off like flies now, lads.
0: Who would you say would be your top four? Who do you think would be the top four?
5: Argentina, France, Brazil and Portugal.
0: You don't think England will get there after their first match?
5: You never know, but they did not after last night. Anyway.
0: Last night was bad.
6: Terrible.
0: Okay. Oh my God! There you go. Isn't it funny how things change, like over just a couple of days?
6: Yeah.
0: Because you would have expected a win last night, surely.
6: Yeah. Well, there you go.
0: Yeah. That's the World Cup for you, I guess. That is in fact the World Cup. Okay. Well, thanks for that, Rory.
5: Thank you.
0: Happy Wednesday. Wednesday.
5: Yay.
0: Were you roasted yesterday?
5: It was so hot yesterday. Do you know, and I had to DJ my kids' school's end of year disco
0: in the
5: Halla, which was like a sauna. And I never ever want to DJ in that hot again.
0: It was like day three of Electric Picnic. So
5: horrendous. People dropping like flies in the heat.
6: You needed a rider for that yesterday.
0: Yeah, you did.
6: You needed someone to just like stand there with a fan on you.
5: Feeding me grapes.
0: Yeah, absolutely. Oh my God, Rory, we love to see this. We absolutely
6: love
0: it.
6: Well done anyway, Rory.
0: Unbelievable.

0: Mark's Breakfast Show on Red FM. It's Steph in for Casey today. I hope you are very well and looking forward to another day of beautiful, glorious sunshine across Cork. I'm ready for it. Are you, Vic?
1: Oh, lads, I am there for it every time.
0: Yeah, I have to say now, I really enjoyed yesterday because once I have a shady spot, I don't mind.
1: See, the shade is, that's what you want to do. You can kind of go in and out then, you know?
0: Absolutely. Now, listen, it's not all going to be sunshine and roses. I'm playing with Natasha Bedingfield next week in Live at the Marquee.
1: Yes.
0: And like, what will be the point in getting the hair done? What will be the point in applying the makeup?
1: Oh, it's
0: because I am going
1: off.
0: To be sweating.
1: Mm-hmm.
0: And it's always the same.
1: Have you seen those little personal fans that you can get, right? You fit them on your head and then it comes over the top.
0: For the upper lip sweat.
1: And it points at you. If you could squeeze a microphone in with one of those, you'd be sorted.
0: You know when I was seeing America's Got Talent?
1: Yeah.
0: There was a person there at backstage just holding a fan to Terry Crews' head.
1: Oh, for God's sake.
0: I swear to God, he followed him around everywhere he went backstage. Now, I get it because, like, look, he's going on stage, and in fairness, it is roasting in LA. Just, even with aircon, it's just warm. But I was like, that's fame.
1: That is fame for you.
0: Meanwhile, Stephen Powell sweating.
1: Oh,
0: head to toe in suits, sweating. I'm like, we couldn't have picked anything lighter to wear, no, guys.
1: You should have gone for kaftan.
0: I'm like, what, Terry, can we borrow your fan, man?
1: Yeah.
0: Come on.
1: Was it a man doing it?
0: Yeah. Much shorter, because Terry Crews is like, what, 6'7"?
1: So it was a short man holding a fan up to Terry
0: Crews.
1: It'd
0: be like having someone in here holding a fan up to Casey's head.
1: AKA Peter Crouch, yeah.
0: Yeah. Cork's Peter Crouch.
1: Yeah.
0: Oh my God.
1: He is.
0: Is that his new name?
1: Yeah.
0: He's not even here. We're gonna christen him.
1: He won't mind.
0: We have been talking about writers, infamous writers this morning. We want to know, for Natasha Bedingfield tickets, what would you put on one? Like, if you just every day off the street, what are you saying? You can put anything on there. What are you saying? But here are some of the ones that have been kind of the most prolific over the years.
1: Okay.
0: I love this one so much. Elton John requires an entirely separate climate-controlled hotel room chilled to exactly 16 degrees Celsius just to house his massive collection of performance glasses.
1: Oh, now, for God.
0: Listen, Elton, I woke up on top of my glasses this morning in the bed. Okay? They're able to withstand some mistreatment.
1: Yeah, absolutely.
0: Calm down.
1: Absolutely. Stephen's been on. Stephen says, my rider request would just be four cans of ice cold Lilt and Kylie Minogue.
0: I'd
1: be happy out. Is that for the totally tropical taste, Stephen?
0: Is that just, I just love that. Yes, I actually think I should put on mine for this show.
1: Yeah.
0: Because we are in Cork.
1: We are.
0: Roy Keane. I want an honest performance review after my gig.
1: Oh, he'll give you an honest one, I'd say.
0: He'd be like, What was that? How old is that song?
1: Yeah.
0: Have you not new? What was that?
1: Yeah, you
0: will. I love it. You keep telling us what you'd have on yours. 086-8104-106. It is Red FM.
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0: Okay, it's a wee bit busy out there in parts this morning. Tunnel moving nice and well. Carr's Hill is a little bit slow in both directions, but nothing crazy to report. And Sighton Town is already a little bit chocka at the moment. As you're coming down the N27 towards town, you're going to meet a small line of traffic there as you're coming towards the Elysian inside. Your Keys, your bridge is a little bit backed up, but nothing too crazy that's going to cause major delays. Coming down from Blackpool, a small bit busy as well as you're heading over towards the Opera House. Elsewhere, Wilton is moving okay. It looks to me on my map here that there might have been a small incident just coming down Airport Hill as you're approaching Kinsale Road roundabout. A small tailback there. It looks to be sort of in the left-hand lane. So if there's something there that I've missed or that I can't see properly, you might let me know. 086 8104 106, if it's safe to do so. But for now, that's Red FM's Cork traffic with Deluxe Bathrooms and Tiling Solutions.
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0: Cork's Breakfast Show on Red FM. That is Alex Warren, Eternity. It's Steph in for KC today. It is going to be another gorgeous day across Cork. As the kids have now got their holidays.
1: This is the first morning that a lot of them are waking up and not going to school. Now, there are a lot that are still at school. I think Friday might be the last day for them.
0: Oh, rough to be the only
1: people. My phone just sent me a reminder to remind me.
0: You have children.
1: That my kids, that my kids are now on summer school holidays. So thanks for that. So that's, 10 weeks of, ma'am, what are we doing today?
0: We love to see it,
1: It's a long time, isn't it?
0: That's 10 whole weeks. Tell me a little bit about Reese Witherspoon.
1: Oh, this is amazing. Legally Blonde, the film Legally Blonde, is 25 years old this year.
0: That is insane.
1: Absolutely insane.
0: God, I'm old.
1: The other films, by the way, if you just want to feel even older, that are also 25 years old, Lord of the Rings, Shrek, Monsters, Inc., Amelie, Mulholland Drive, all those films are 25 years old. But Reese Witherspoon caught up with Entertainment Tonight just to talk about what it's been like celebrating the anniversary of it, because they've been doing a lot of little kind of promotional, well, I suppose not promotional because it's an old film, but a lot of those little kind of
0: little tours. Bits and pieces.
1: Yeah.
2: It's been such a fun couple of days getting to walk down memory lane. The movie, after 25 years, is still so on top of people's minds. I mean, it doesn't matter how many places I go around the world, I get stopped probably every day saying, it's my favorite movie, or I went to law school because of Elle Woods. And just, it's been one of the most important defining parts of my life.
0: It's unreal.
1: Oh,
0: but you do, like, you know, Elle, the kind of spin-off prequel it's launching next week on Amazon Prime. It's called Elle. Have you seen the trailer for it?
1: I haven't seen the trailer, but I've seen a lot of the cast because they've been along with her celebrating this anniversary, and it's going to be brilliant.
0: The trailer looks really good.
1: Yeah,
0: it's definitely one to watch, and I think it's going to be extremely popular. Listen, we love Reese Witherspoon. She comes across as
1: she's
0: a good egg. She really does. Okay, coming up, we are going to be telling you how you can win your way to Natasha Bedingfield. We're going to be getting you on for Winning Words, but first, here's a little bit of JT, Justin Timberlake. It is Cork's Red FM.

0: Wednesday morning, you're listening to Cork's Red FM. That is Justin Timberlake, Rock Your Body. Still to come on today's show, you are winning your way to Natasha Bedingfield and myself live at the Marquee next Thursday, the 2nd of July. I need your most lavish rider requests now on a text message or a voice note, please, to 0868104106 for those tickets. 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
15: Good morning, I'm Kelly Murphy. Two young men have been granted bail after allegedly travelling in a stolen car linked to an incident in Glanmire where a Garda was injured. 18-year-old Dean Heafy of Churchfield Terrace East in Churchfield and 20-year-old Dion Stark of Mount St. Joseph Heights on Bakers Road are accused of being passengers in the vehicle taken without the owner's consent. Ellen Butler has more for Red FM News.
16: Cork District Court heard the stolen Volvo XC90 was spotted at Glanmire Business Park on Monday. Gardaí say the driver rammed a patrol car, injuring a Garda before fleeing the scene. The court heard the two accused had allegedly exited the vehicle before the ramming incident occurred. Despite Garda objections, Judge Valerie Corcoran granted bail, subject to strict conditions, including daily sign-on, a curfew and a ban on entering Glanmire. The men are due back before Cork District Court in early July. Ellen Butler, Red FM News.
15: Abuse survivor Louise O'Keefe is hopeful the government will support a group of women abused at a Cork school over 60 years ago. Yesterday, the Taoiseach agreed to meet the women who have accused the state of failing to pay them redress for the abuse they suffered by Lou Hickey at Dundero National School. Louise O'Keefe was abused at the same school by the same abuser as the survivors and says the women should not have to fight for redress. Speaking to Red FM News, she says in her experience, the government has been very slow to meet survivors.
17: Very, very slow to deal with victims of abuse. And while Micheál Martin might say that he is willing to meet them, I met Micheál Martin on the 28th of March 2025 with regard to the Dundero women. And he said he would come back to me in 1 month. And I'm still waiting to hear from him.
15: An 87-year-old woman is to be sentenced on October 29th after pleading guilty to careless driving, causing the death of 72-year-old Mary Feely and serious injury to John Collins. The incident happened on Main Street, Charleville, on November 2nd last year when Agnes Foley of Farron in Charleville struck the two pedestrians on the footpath. Cork Circuit Criminal Court heard victim impact statements will be delivered before sentencing. Oranlaigh volunteers in West Cork were called out twice yesterday on one of the warmest days of the year. Temperatures are expected to reach 27 degrees in Cork today. The Cork McSherry lifeboat was first called to a drifting yacht off the Seven Heads coastline before later assisting a fishing boat that had lost steering. The yacht skipper was found to be safe and not in need of assistance, while the fishing vessel and its two occupants were escorted safely back to shore. Ishgairn doesn't foresee a hosepipe ban as it stands. However, it's appealing to the public to make more of an effort to conserve water in the coming days. Margaret Attridge, operations manager at Ishgairn, says treatment plants come under more pressure during warm weather.
18: During warm weather, we do see a significant spike in water usage, and that puts our treatment plants under pressure. We have had a lot of rain over the winter months. So our borehole sources and lake sources are really quite good across the country, but it's our treatment plants come under pressure when there is a big jump in usage on warm weather, with people out watering their gardens, you know, cleaning their driveways.
15: And 60% of children say they want to be influencers when they grow up. Researchers in the US and Norway found 6 in 10 kids aspire to be social media content creators or have ambitions linked to what they've seen online. And that's the latest news this hour.
19: Tán saoirt acu, am iontach le tainm a bhaint as áilleacht na tíre, ach le sin, gabhann freagracht. 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
3: Didier Deschamps will miss France's final group stage game with Norway this Friday to attend his mother's funeral. Assistant coach Guy Stephan will lead the squad's training sessions throughout the week and will be in the dugout to face their European rivals on Friday. Les Bleus have already advanced from the group stage following wins in their opening two games. Gaelic Games, the Co-op Superstores, Divisions and Colleges Hurling Championship. Shandoun defeated Carberry 125 to 25 points after extra time. The city side will now face Musgrave in August. And that's the sport with Simply Suits.
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6: Okay, going to be a cloudier day today than it was yesterday, but still lovely and warm with a few bits of sunshine in there as well. We're going to get those nice like intervals of sun. Then tomorrow we're going to get highest temperatures of 25 degrees, so the sun is going to be absolutely blazing tomorrow again. So take the little respite today in the cloud. Nice breeze, lovely warm weather, absolutely no sight of any rain, thank God. And the next couple of days is just going to be beautiful across Cork.
4: Red FM Cork traffic.
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6: Okay, a little bit of a slowing of traffic as you're coming out of the tunnel heading westbound this morning. Not sure what that's caused by, but you never know. Coming down the M8 looks pretty good, nice and clear. Coming in towards town on the Tivoli side, a little bit of a delay there in and around the hotel. Coming into town on the N27 as you're approaching the Elysian, small delays there. Your quays and your bridge is quite jammed up this morning, but beyond that you'll be sailing along okay, but there is quite a bit of traffic inside in town this morning. Wilton, Dennehy's Cross both ways quite busy at the minute. Cars Hill moving very, very nicely this morning, I have to say. That's always one of those hot spots, but for now that's what I can see. If there's anything that I've missed and you think it's safe to do so, please 0868104106 on a voice, that would be perfect. For now, that is Cork's traffic with Deluxe Bathrooms and Tiling Solutions.
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0: Cork's Red FM. That is Becky Hill and Chase and Sadis. That always makes me feel quite exhausted by the end of it. I'm like, yeah. I feel like I should be. I feel like I have run. That's the problem.
1: Yeah, need to sit down.
0: Because I have done nothing. I've just been sitting here. But I'm like, whoa, that was a workout now, wasn't it?
1: Yeah.
0: Listening to that.
1: Yeah.
0: Rory will know. Oops, sorry. Where are you?
2: I'm here.
0: There you are, there, my old flower, Rory. How are you getting on this morning? We're great. Come here. We've been talking about riders because we're giving away Natasha Bedingfield tickets this morning.
1: Yep.
2: She's got great support, I believe.
0: She has got a great support.
2: Yeah, I've heard that already.
1: Top notch.
0: Top notch, top notch. Now, not that sound, but top notch music.
1: Yeah, you're right. She's not great. Like,
0: awful stuff on her rider. Oh my God. Like exotic birds, you name it, she's got it on there. We were talking about infamous riders, and obviously we have the things that are knocking around. Like, let's just, I'll take one off the list. M&M is a surprising one.
1: Oh, M&M is hilarious, yeah.
0: Standard Lunchables snack packs alongside a backstage basketball hoop. Like, that's not much to ask
1: for. When he is six.
2: That's okay.
0: Do you know what I mean? Do you know what I'm saying? But I love that. You know, it's just like, just picturing him eating the Lunchables. I don't know. It's not that cool.
1: That's what I said. It's like he's six. He's sitting on a little bench with his mate.
0: Little juice box.
1: Yeah.
0: Rihanna, a completely white couch. I mean, that's not even practical.
1: No, but you see, she's doing that. She's doing that for a smart reason, because she wants to see if the room is clean. I know.
0: Come on.
1: I know, but like, if it's dirty, it's going to show up on the white couch.
0: Yeah, but you know what? Do you know what's not existing there?
1: What?
0: What if she leaves a stain in it?
1: She doesn't leave any stains because she's Rihanna.
0: I don't know.
1: Stain-free is our Rihanna. Stain-free. What about Mariah Carey? Listen to this now. I mean, and you would expect it to be...
0: The queen.
1: You know, wacky. she requests 100 white doves and 20 white kittens.
0: Oh my God, lads.
1: For a dressing room appearance. So they actually have to wheel them in and go, "Hello, Mariah. We have this for you." And then they let the 100 doves go, and then they let the kittens out.
0: Lads,
1: and
0: my...
1: she just goes, "Oh, how cute. Now get them out."
0: My allergies could never.
1: No.
0: I wouldn't be able to sing a note. I'd be bunged up. It'd be terrible. Terrible time. My friend has these birds that land on her balcony in Dublin.
1: Okay.
0: And she's like, "Oh, look, they're white doves." And I'm like, "That's a pigeon." And she gets really annoyed because I'm like that. She's like, "We've got these two white doves." And I'm like, "That is a pigeon.
1: That's a pigeon." just a light grey pigeon.
0: It's just
1: not even white.
0: Rory, what would you be putting, if you were me now next week, what would you be popping on that rider?
2: Just someone making Clonakilty Black Pudding in the corner all evening, just to have the smell wafting through the arena.
0: When you said that first, I thought you meant actually making it like from scratch, and I was like, I'm not sure you want to see that process.
2: No, I mean, it's just someone frying black pudding for the evening.
0: Yeah, that's fair. Just like kind of, oh, nice.
1: You like
0: that.
1: The smell of it,
2: just a bang of black pudding.
0: Just a gentle smell of black pudding. Let's have a little listen to, this comes from Paul.
3: I suppose I'd have to be really outrageous with my rider. It'd be a bucket of ice, a pint glass, four large bottles of Bulmers, and a bucket full of fruit pastilles.
0: Oh my God.
1: Pastels. I'm partial to an old fruit pastel.
0: It's a lot of sugar, lads. That's a lot of sugar, but we love to see Alan.
4: Think I'd have to have a bottle of Tanora.
1: Yeah.
0: Oh, yeah.
4: Tato crisps.
1: Yeah.
4: And if you can't beat Sambo's in for after the gig, after a few drinks there with a sausage, you know yourself. Can't be best. And a bit of corned beef Sambo's.
0: Oh, you cannot the corned beef. I can't get behind it, lads.
1: That's war meat.
0: I can't get behind it. You're right. I can't get behind it.
2: Rory. Corned beef is outstanding.
0: Corned beef is class.
2: Corned beef is amazing.
1: Are you talking about the one that comes out of the tin, though?
2: That's spat, isn't it?
1: No, it's corned beef.
0: Can I just say,
1: in a tin, lads.
0: Similar. It is similar, Roar.
2: You get slices of corned beef and they're delicious.
1: I think anything that looks mottled now.
0: Mottled.
2: Well, the word I was expecting to hear today.
0: We're very highbrow here. This is the thing. We've got all these words. Keep them coming, please. 086-8104-106. We're playing winning words next, and I can't wait. This is Florence Road. It's Cork's Breakfast Show on Red FM.

0: show. It is Red FM. That is Florence Road, one of the biggest up-and-coming Irish bands there is. It's hanging out to dry. It is about to turn 20 past 8, and it is my favourite part of the show. As always, it's Winning Words.
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0: Good morning. Is that Anne?
3: Hi. Hi, Vic.
0: Hi. Hello.
3: How are you getting on?
0: How are you getting on this morning? Where are you this morning, Anne?
3: Churchfield.
0: Churchfield. Oh, very, ooh, very, very nice. Very, yeah. Very nice. Okay, listen, I love this game. Do you play along at home?
3: I do, yeah.
0: And like, how has it been going? Have you been matching anything up? Have you been screaming at the radio like I do sometimes?
3: A few things. I get a few right.
4: What she means, Anne, is screaming at me.
0: That's right.
4: Oh. Not screaming at the radio.
0: If she doesn't do it today, Anne, I'll scream at her for you. How about that?
3: Okay.
0: Hopefully she will, Vic. See you later.
4: See you later. Say bye.
0: Okay.
3: Bye, Vic.
0: And I am determined to make this happen today. I really am. I love this game so much, but it always surprises me, like, just how tricky it can be to sync up with another brain. So, let's make it happen.
3: Let's do this.
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0: Okay, and this morning, your first word is chocolate.
3: So, chocolate cake.
0: Very good. Okay. Your second word of today is Cork.
3: Cork City.
0: And that's a really good bet. And then your third word of today is water.
3: Okay. Will I ask the audience?
0: I always think just kind of go with what you think. What would you think the most standard thing that people would say, that, you know, if you're using the word water, what would you initially say? Would you say bottle? Would you say fall? I don't know, waterfall. That's what somebody's texting. I'm not too sure about that.
3: I was going to say water gun or water bottle.
0: Okay, I think there are two really good choices. I pick between one of them.
3: Yeah.
0: What was your instinct?
3: I'll go with water bottle.
0: Okay, I think that's nice and solid. Okay, somebody go get Vic, please, if you don't mind. Somebody go get Vic. Okay, in the meantime, while Vic makes her way back into the studio, what have you been doing yesterday? Were you out for the weather, Anne? Were you sitting out the back?
3: I was sitting out the back, yeah.
0: Okay, well.
3: Sunbathing.
0: Well, hopefully you'll be sunbathing with €1,000 in your back pocket today.
3: Oh, hi.
0: Hello, Vic.
3: Hi, Vic.
4: Okay, we ready?
0: We are ready, okay.
4: Okay.
0: Your first word of the day is chocolate.
5: Chocolate. There's loads for that.
4: Okay.
0: Second word today is cork.
5: Cork.
0: And third word of the day is water.
4: That's a tricky one. There's loads.
0: That is a tricky one.
4: Okay, I have something written down.
0: Okay, let's go. What is your first word matched with chocolate, Vic?
4: Bar.
3: Oh no.
4: No. Go on. What did she say? Chip?
0: Cake.
4: Oh, I thought, okay. Cake. Chocolate cake.
0: Oh my God.
4: There was chocolate chip, there was chocolate ice cream, there was chocolate cake. Oh, now I'm really hungry. Let's start talking about
0: chocolate bar. Yeah. Oh my God. I would have been like you, Anne. I would have said chocolate cake.
4: Would you?
0: It would have been my first one.
4: My mind went to bar first.
0: Chocolate bar. And I get that too. Like, oh, listen, Anne, you are an absolute star. Thank you so much for coming on.
4: What else did
0: you give you? I said, what did you say for Cork, Vic?
4: City.
0: Yes.
4: Oh.
3: Yeah.
0: And most importantly today, I think, because this would have been the one I think is the most difficult. What did you say for water?
4: I said bottle.
0: Oh!
4: Was it bottle?
0: It was bottle. After we went round and round the garden, it landed on bottle. Oh my God, Anne, you were so close. Please come back on and play with us again, will you? Honestly.
3: Yeah.
0: You were really good.
3: Thanks
0: you were
3: so
0: very
3: much.
0: You were so close. You were
3: well
0: the closest
3: done,
0: we've been
3: Anne.
0: All week. So fair play. Thank you so much. You've won yourself.
3: I wouldn't have thought of chocolate bar.
4: Chocolate bar, for me, that was the most obvious.
0: We're all going to go have
3: the winter, you know.
0: I know.
3: I wouldn't be thinking, you know.
4: Actually, ice cream was up there for me as well, just because it's hot.
0: It's hot and sunny. Well, listen, can't we all go get some collective chocolate bars? We'll all We'll all go get one. You can get a chocolate cake, Anne. You have won yourself a 50 euro voucher for Easy Living today. And thank you so, so much for coming on and playing with us, all right?
3: Thank you.
0: Have a great day. Enjoy the sunshine. Bye bye. Okay, we are doing it all again tomorrow.
6: Yeah.
0: Another chance to play Winning Words. 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
0: Okay, a little bit slow moving as you're heading on the N40 eastbound towards the tunnel this morning. Short delays there. Inside in town, your quays and bridges quite backed up. Coming down from Blackpool is a little bit jammed up as well, a little bit of a tailback there. Elsewhere, Carras Hill is moving relatively well this morning. In and around Wilton, quite busy from Dennehy's Cross both ways. And like I said, the bulk of the traffic is is more or less in sight in the city. So if there's anything I've missed this morning that we should know about, and it's safe to do so, 086 8104 106. But for now, that is Red FM's Cork traffic with Deluxe Bathrooms and Tiling Solutions.
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0: It's Olivia Rodrigo. It's just gone 8:30 on your Wednesday morning. It's good for you on Cork's Red FM. 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
0: Okay, gorgeous day ahead today. Cloudier than yesterday, but still highs of 25 upwards degrees. It's going to be absolutely unbelievable, so get the sun loungers out. Okay, it's just gone 8:30. Let's go over to Kelly and Rory for our news and sport headlines.
3: Good morning. Two young men have been granted bail after allegedly travelling in a stolen car linked to an incident in Glanmire where a guard was injured. 18-year-old Dean Heafy of Churchfield Terrace East in Churchfield and 20-year-old Dion Stark of Mount St. Joseph Heights on Bakers Road are accused of being passengers in the vehicle taken without the owner's consent. An 87-year-old woman is to be sentenced on October 29th after pleading guilty to careless driving, causing the death of 72-year-old Mary Feely and serious injury to John Collins. The incident happened on Main Street, Charleville on November 2nd last year when Agnes Foley of Farron in Charleville struck the two pedestrians on the footpath. A status yellow high temperature warning is in place for the entire country until Friday morning. Temperatures are expected to reach up to 27 degrees in Cork today. And going to the cinema on a weekday is the best way to see new films for cheap, according to a money expert. Signing up for cinema membership programmes and subscription services can also slash the price for movie buffs. Those are the headlines. I'll have more at 9.
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5: Good morning, I'm Rory O'Hagan. At the World Cup, England were held to a scoreless draw with Ghana last night. Thomas Tuchel's men reached the last 32 if they avoid defeat against Panama on Saturday. The final round of group games gets underway this evening. First up in Group B, Switzerland face Canada at 8 o'clock. Bosnia-Herzegovina face Qatar. Switzerland and Canada have 4 points each. Bosnia and Qatar both have a point. Scotland, meanwhile, can advance to the last 32 if they draw with Brazil from 11 o'clock in Group C. An hour defeat may also be enough to go through as one of the third best place finishers. Morocco take on Haiti at the same time. And in the Co-op Superstores Divisions and Colleges Hurling Championship, Shandoon defeated Carberry 125 to 25 points after extra time. That's the sport with Simply Suits.
0: Okay, Rory, did you see the Wonderwall business that went on?
5: It's become the anthem for the English team.
0: Yeah, have a little listen to this.

0: Okay, so first question is, do you like that song?
1: Yeah.
0: Yeah, of course you do. Who doesn't like
1: Wonderwall?
0: Vic, I have to turn you off. Vic is just...
1: Vic doesn't like Wonderwall.
2: Yeah, that's a great song.
0: You can't hate Wonderwall.
2: It's a great song.
0: Because you know what? Even if you say you hate it, you'll sing it out loud. I think Kelly can chime in there as well. Kelly...
3: If you're in a group singing that together, it's good crack, isn't it?
0: Absolutely. You're never not going to sing along, but would you like to see it getting picked up as the new anthem?
1: For England or just in general?
0: No, for England.
1: It seems like it has been, hasn't it?
2: Noel and Liam are backing it just because they sang it at the Croatia match. The fans sang it to the players on the pitch at the England-Croatia match.
0: I mean, in fairness, if Noel and Liam are kind of giving the green light on anything, it's probably a positive step, isn't
1: it? It sounds to me like a cynical ploy for them to get Wonderwall back in the charts and for them to get more money.
4: There you go. Yeah.
0: It also could be a subtle threat that's exactly what they want to have happen. We love to see that. Coming up, your chance to win Natasha Bedingfield tickets. It's all going on this morning. It is just gone 25 to 9. It's Red FM.
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0: It's just gone 20 to 9. It's Cork's Breakfast Show on Red FM. That is Stella Lefty with Boston. And I have to say, I am absolutely loving that tune.
1: Yeah.
0: You like
1: right.
0: it?
1: Catchy.
0: Catchy little number, yep. huh? I'm loving all these little country tunes that are coming our way, I have to say.
1: It is going very country, isn't it?
0: Yeah, I think the world's just falling in love with a bit of country music. Now we have got a winner for some Natasha Bedingfield tickets on the phone. Hello, Paul.
2: Good morning, how are you?
0: I'm good, how are you?
2: Not too bad.
0: Sorry, Pete. Oh my goodness me.
2: That's right.
0: I'm looking at Pete on my screen and then I wrote down Paul. I've got all the Petes and the Pauls. That's a terrible way to start a call. I'm so sorry, Pete. How are you doing this morning?
2: Fun. Yeah, absolutely.
0: Unreal.
2: Loving the weather.
0: Yeah. You're down in Timoleague, are you?
2: Yeah, yeah.
0: I got the worst hangover of my life down there.
2: Yeah, I remember you down there.
1: He remembers you in a ditch.
0: Oh, you were talking about the kick I played. This is a separate night now, but yeah, I have many memories down to. Actually, do you know what? That festival that I played in Timoleague was completely unhinged. You're mental.
2: Yeah, it was the good old days. Yeah,
0: I swear to God, you know what I played actually as part of my set? I played Travelling Soldier as part of my set.
1: Did you?
0: You've never seen chaos ensue like down in Timoleague.
1: I don't even know what song that is.
0: Oh, it's Dixie Chicks. It's a great tune.
1: Oh, okay.
0: But like, my God, like honestly,
1: people
0: I thought.
1: Went mad for it.
0: They went mad for it. That there Now 100 Like Me, I got a great response, I have to say now, Pete. Are you a Natasha Bedingfield fan?
2: Yeah, especially herself. I would be too, but herself mainly.
0: Oh, well, that's great news. So you bring around a little date night, so maybe next week.
2: Exactly, yeah.
0: Well, listen to me. You've won the tickets to see Natasha Bedingfield. I'll be there also, so make sure that you're wearing your 100 Like Me t-shirt that maybe you purchased on the night way back in Timoleague. 2018, I think it was.
1: He did, yeah.
0: Front and centre. If you're not wearing it now, Pete, I'm going to be so disappointed. I'm not going to lie.
2: Okay.
0: You'd probably turn up in a t-shirt that says, "You called me Paul" on the radio.
1: Yeah. That's what you should actually do.
0: Yeah, you should, because that's actually chronic.
1: Yeah,
0: enjoy the gig, please, and enjoy your little date night. And thank you so much for coming on this morning.
2: No problem. Thanks.
0: All right, take care, Pete. Enjoy the sunshine. Bye. Another chance to win tomorrow. Natasha Bedingfield tickets. We will do it all again. And the countdown is really on to those gigs now. And there's plenty more going on across Cork. We're going to talk with them in the next couple of minutes because there's loads happening tonight. Got some Tate McRae on the way for you and some Ariana Grande and your traffic. That's next. It's Red FM.
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1: Okay, things moving very, very nicely now on the N40. No delays there. Coming into town through Tivoli in that direction. There's a little bit of a tail back there. All right, you're going to be slow moving on that road for the next little while. In around Wilton, quite busy this morning, down towards the Wilton roundabout and Dennehy's Cross, both ways quite jammed up inside in town. Coming down the N27 towards the Elysian, short tailbacks there, nothing too jammed. You should be moving through fairly quick. Inside in town actually is kind of looking not that bad, I have to say. Your usual hotspots, Merchants Quay, a little bit busy. Coming in, Penrose Quay is quite busy, but other than that, you'll be moving along fairly well. If there's anything that I'm missing, and it's safe to let us know, 086 8104 106. 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

0: It's just gone 10 to 9. That is Tate McRae, Greedy. Vic, are you a Lewis Capaldi fan? Do you like a bit of Lewis Capaldi?
1: Oh, yeah, he's fab, yeah.
0: Well, he played his first of his two Marley Park gigs last night.
1: Yeah.
0: And reasons why we love Lewis are endless, but...
1: Yes.
0: I love him because major oversight by his team.
1: Yeah.
0: He sold merchandise, which obviously people queued up to the hilt for.
1: That's right.
0: To buy t-shirts. What was on the back of the t-shirt?
1: I don't know.
0: A cheeky little accidental announcement as the final headliner for Electric Picnic.
1: Oh, I love it.
0: Lewis Capaldi. They hadn't even announced it. And the people were like, huh? Why is Stradbally on the back of this?
1: There you go.
0: And there you go. So listen, right? Reasons why this is brilliant. Obviously, I love the fact that it's just a completely accidental announcement. They're going to love that, even though you could not buy publicity
1: very
0: like that,
1: clever.
0: To be fair.
1: Very clever.
0: But also, he was meant to headline, if you remember, back, maybe it was 2023 when he ended up having to take his hiatus.
1: Yeah, it was a few years ago.
0: Huge gig there. Couldn't do it. Obviously, he's back and he's had a great run of shows and he's seeming like he's really, really loving it.
1: He's in really good form, I think.
0: He's in really good form and the gigs look incredible.
1: Yeah.
0: But now it is, in fact, going to be, I'd say, maybe one of his last shows because he's announced that he's going back then.
1: Oh, right.
0: Into the Batcave to make a new album.
1: Oh, is he? Okay, yeah.
0: So he's going back in. Now, other people that are playing in Electric Picnic this year. Yeah. Zara Larsson, who's had a major comeback, by
1: Absolutely.
0: The way.
1: Absolutely.
0: Oh my God.
1: Massive.
0: Fontaines DC, Somber, Role Model, CMAC, all in the mix. So he is joining an insane lineup and making it even better. So if you're going to Electric Picnic, you get to go see Lewis Capaldi.
1: You do indeed.
0: It's pretty good,
1: yeah.
0: I have to say. We'll talk all about the gigs that are happening in Cork this evening on the other side of some Ariana Grande. It is No Tears Left to Cry. It's Red FM.

0: She's got a new album coming out very, very soon. That's Ariana Grande, No Tears Left to Cry. What a voice she has.
1: And she's an amazing voice, yeah.
0: She's absolutely unbelievable. And just keeps getting better. And like, you know what? The Wicked era, while it was, I guess maybe a disruption to the music career, yeah. Like, my God, did it prove to every single person on the planet that she could sing.
1: She's got a great voice, yeah.
0: Really, really could sing. Now, other things that are happening in Cork today.
1: Yes.
0: You are listening to Cork's Red FM.
1: That's right.
0: Five are playing live at the Marquee.
1: They are.
0: Get on up. Don't make me do it. Because
1: oh, no.
0: I will.
1: Now it's in my head.
0: I know. And that's there for that's lodged.
1: I know.
0: Colm O'Sullivan is going to be live down at the Marquee for Five this evening. So if you pass Colm, make sure you go over and say hello. He loves big hugs.
1: He does, actually.
0: So go over and say hi to Colm and bring him his favourites. Actually, do you know what Colm loves?
1: What?
0: You could bring him. See him at the Marquee today. He loves jellies.
1: Oh, does he?
0: Colm, I can tell. I think he likes Haribo.
1: Are you thinking this, or do you actually know?
0: I think I kind of know.
1: Because otherwise he's going to be showered with Haribo.
0: Absolutely. And then he can bring them to the office.
1: Yeah.
0: And then everyone will be happy tomorrow morning. Yeah. No, but he's going to be live down at the Marquee tonight. Bam. Again, another incredible night of music in Cork. At Alanis Morissette tonight.
1: It's all happening.
0: And Five. Nostalgic central. So we're going to be hopefully getting plenty of texts tomorrow from you guys that are going to Five, that are living out your teenage dream.
1: Oh, yes.
0: It's going to be unbelievable. If you're going to either of those things tonight, enjoy. And like I said, make sure you say hello to Colm. Your news and sports on the way for you next. Neil Prendeville shows up next. We've had another brilliant morning. Thank you so much for everything, Vic. Legends. Happy Wednesday. Enjoy the sunshine.
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2: morning, I'm Kelly Murphy. Two young men have been granted bail after allegedly travelling in a stolen car linked to an incident in Glanmire where a Garda was injured. 18-year-old Dean Heafy of Churchfield Terrace East in Churchfield and 20-year-old Dion Stark of Mount St. Joseph's Heights on Baker's Road are accused of being passengers in the vehicle taken without the owner's consent. Ellen Butler has more for Red FM News.
8: Cork District Court heard the stolen Volvo XC90 was spotted at Glanmire Business Park on Monday. Gardaí say the driver rammed a patrol car, injuring a Garda before fleeing the scene. The court heard the two accused had allegedly exited the vehicle before the ramming incident occurred. Despite Garda objections, Judge Valerie Corcoran granted bail, subject to strict conditions, including daily sign-on, a curfew and a ban on entering Glanmire. The men are due back before Cork District Court in early July. Ellen Butler, Red FM News.
2: An 87-year-old woman is to be sentenced on October 29th after pleading guilty to careless driving causing the death of 72-year-old Mary Feely and serious injury to John Collins. The incident happened on Main Street, Charleville on November 2nd last year when Agnes Foley of Farron in Charleville struck the two pedestrians on the footpath. Cork Circuit Criminal Court heard victim impact statements will be delivered before sentencing. A status yellow high temperature warning is in place for the entire country until Friday morning, with temperatures expected to reach up to 27 degrees in Cork today. In Western Europe, a heatwave has brought highs of 44 degrees for France, with heat warnings also in place for parts of Italy, Spain and the UK. Climatologist and Professor Emeritus of Geography at Maynooth University, John Sweeney, says the hot weather is a direct result of climate change.
16: What we're seeing now in terms of extremes of heat are events which really have been exacerbated considerably by the climate changes that we're now seeing. A recent study has said we're now seeing temperature maxima being topped up by 2 to 4 degrees, and that's very much the case, I think, here in Ireland as well.
2: The US Senate has voted to direct Donald Trump to end the war in Iran or get congressional approval for it to continue. A number of Republicans voted with Democrats, with the president responding on social media that the vote was poorly timed and meaningless. Meanwhile, an influential US commentator says the Iran war has destroyed Donald Trump's legacy and will be the defining failure of his presidency. Tucker Carlson says his relationship with the president deteriorated from the moment strikes were launched on Iran earlier this year.
17: Of course it's the end. And I said this to him in February. It cost us tens, maybe hundreds of billions of dollars and will cost more going forward. So, like, it's a tough pill to say it wasn't worth it. I mean, this was all pointless. Like, no one wants to hear that. No one wants to say that. No one wants to believe that.
2: Tributes are being paid to Cork nun Sister Colette Hickey, who's died at the age of 108, just weeks after becoming Ireland's oldest living person. Sister Colette joined the Good Shepherd Sisters more than 90 years ago at the age of 17. She founded Adele House in Cork in 1972, which provides emergency accommodation for women and children in need. And going to the cinema on a weekday is the best way to see new films for cheap, according to a money expert. Signing up for cinema membership programs and subscription services can also slash the price for movie buffs. And that's the latest news this hour.
18: Chonig tú é. 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
21: Good morning, I'm Rory O'Hagan. England boss Thomas Tuchel says his side weren't overconfident ahead of facing Ghana in the World Cup last night. His team are left frustrated by his goalless draw, which leaves them on the verge of

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2: The City side now face Musk Green in August. And that's the sport with Simply Suits.
3: How many World Cups has Messi now?
2: He has one World Cup.
3: What?
2: He's won it.
3: No, how many?
2: He's played in six.
3: He's played in six.
2: Yeah, but he hasn't scored in six.
3: He hasn't scored
2: Ronaldo
3: yet.
2: Has, at least that's something he's had over him.
3: So Roy Keane talking about Ronaldo saying, look, he's a billionaire, but you can still see the hunger in him.
2: I just think he just wants to be the best and he wants to be at the top of every list that he's on.
3: Not the first time either that England has not won their second game in a World Cup. And have still gone on to the final stages.
2: Mm-hmm.
3: What do you think of was it a penalty last night?
2: I thought it was. Look, it didn't seem like it in real time. Looked like a really good tackle, but then looking back on it, it looked like he was fouled in the box. It should have been a penalty. I think England might have gotten away with one there.
3: Yeah. Okay. Well, yawn in the USA is what the English papers are calling it, and I'll play in the Bruce Springsteen song. Thanks a million, Rory.
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3: Mostly cloudy with mist and fog patches in the north and west of Munster starting today. Some of the clouds still hanging around here. Now, sunny spells elsewhere. Now, it's going to brighten up through the day as it did yesterday, and there's more widespread sunshine developing. It's normally widespread rain we're talking about here, so widespread sunshine is very welcome, but it will stay a little cloudier in parts of the west. An occasional spot of drizzle is possible. Very warm and humid. Highest temperatures 24 to 28 degrees in light variable breezes. Tonight's going to be dry as well with long clear spells, 17 to 20 degrees. So even more muggy tonight, light easterly or variable breezes. And tomorrow is the peak temperature day. It's going to be exceptionally hot and humid tomorrow. Good sunshine and mostly dry conditions. Highest temperatures 26 to 30 degrees generally, though a little cooler near the south coast with light to moderate east to southeast breezes. So a lovely day in prospect, and on Friday we have a 55% chance of rain. So Wednesday and Thursday, especially tomorrow, which is going to be the hottest, we'll see very, very strong sunshine and UV levels.
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3: 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And on the Ciara Revan show, with the closing time exactly 3 p.m. for entries between 3 and 4 on Ciara's programme, the cash machine will randomly pick a number, and it could be you were calling on Red FM. You answer within 5 rings, tell us the prize amount, and the cash is yours. It's a guaranteed giveaway this week. 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Bear in mind also, we call on a private number. So if you are entering, watch out for a private number calling you between 3 and 4 this coming Friday. Text RED to 57557.
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3: 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Mick Mulcahy in for the remainder of the week. And then normal service will be resumed with the return of Neil Prendeville next Monday morning. You know, it's sad. It's only a couple of weeks ago, as I started this program, we were wishing all the very best to Sister Colette Hickey. And tributes today have been paid to the Cork nun.

0: Sister Colette Hickey, who has passed away at the age of 108, just weeks after becoming Ireland's oldest living person. She joined the Good Shepherd Convent as the Good Shepherd Sisters, as we mentioned, 90 years and more ago, at the age of 17. She founded Edel House and has been remembered as a very strong woman and a lovely person, very down to earth. She lived a good life. It's a very sad day. She was deeply loved and respected by everybody, a kind, hardworking and practical person, and a prayerful woman right up to the end. That's a tribute in the Echo today. Also in the Echo front page today, do people in Cork not care about lost babies? The woman who uncovered the mass burial of children at the former Mother and Baby Institute in Tuam has called on Cork people to help protect the grounds of the Besborough former home by asking, do Cork people not care? Researcher Catherine Corliss, who discovered the names of 796 children who died at the Bon Secours Institution in Galway and who had no burial records, said she is standing with survivors and campaigners who want to prevent development work on lands at Besborough until further investigations are carried out. Alison O'Reilly reporting, do Cork people not care about lost babies? Front of the Echo today. Not making the press today, but there is some online coverage. Some serious, serious delays yesterday evening on the N40, the South Ring Road, with a stretch of the eastbound road closed following a major incident. Transport Infrastructure Ireland reported a multi-vehicle collision between the Kinsale Road and South Douglas Road on the ring, with all lanes affected. At the time, people were warned significant delays to your journey will occur, and people had time to rue not taking those and not listening or not hearing when the announcements were made. Some people stuck just after the accident. I believe somebody was stuck for 1 hour and 45 minutes, gridlocked. And I believe people were out of their cars, having their cigarettes, having a chat. Some people were even taking the dogs out of the car because it was so hot yesterday evening, and just making sure they had the water and getting a little bit of exercise on the grass and that kind of thing, as the whole place came to a standstill. Over to the Sun this morning, there's a bid to roly out, get it? Bid to roly out new drug laws. Possession of drugs for personal use should be decriminalised in a major reform of the country's drug laws, a cross-party Doyle group has recommended. Mobile drug consumption units should also be rolled out, and an advocacy body for drug users set up, the politicians have said. The Oireachtas Committee on Drugs Use has spent over a year examining the issues. TDs and senators were tasked with examining the results of the 2023 Citizens' Assembly on drug use. It's now recommending a change to how we treat drug use, with a move to a health-led approach rather than the current criminalisation one. I hasten to add, this would not legalise drugs. That's not what they're trying to do. But somebody there's no delineation here. I believe somebody caught with, for instance, a cannabis joint or other substance, is the words here, wouldn't be hauled before the courts. What if you were caught with an amount of heroin, an amount of cocaine or crack cocaine, an amount of acid, an amount of ecstasy? But cannabis joints seems to be in the newspapers today. I don't know where the line would be drawn, where it would be a criminal offence, where you would be processed to the courts, or where you would be maybe subjected to a health-led approach. That's making the papers today, and that particular article I read from was in the Sun today. Let's move over to the Daily Mail. Rural road maintenance, where it needs it most, isn't it, is in crisis, says the Irish Daily Mail, after fuel inflation caused many local councils to blow through their budgets. Local roads have been left damaged, potholed or even shut in some regions since the start of the year, amid growing fears that their deterioration could lead to serious accidents or fatalities. And kids are being exposed to ever more intimate images. The Irish Daily Mirror today say that reports of intimate image abuse in Ireland surged by 66% in 2025, with children and young people aged under 24 accounting for nearly half of all victims. This has prompted the launch of a national safety campaign aimed at protecting vulnerable teenagers from this growing digital threat. And we'll come back to that topic a little later on in the programme. Life or death as heat grips Europe. We're getting away with it, the extreme temperatures here in Ireland so far. But cities have been forced to close schools, tourist sites and curtail transport. Thousands of the most vulnerable across Europe are facing into life or death scenarios due to the extreme heat which has gripped the continent and is to worsen in the days to come. Cities across Europe have been forced to close schools, curtail public transport and close tourist sites as temperatures reached or soared past 40 degrees Celsius. The coming days pose serious health risks, said the International Federation of the Red Cross. And this was to journalists in Geneva. For thousands of people across Europe, extreme temperatures without action can quickly become a matter of life and death. Dozens already passed away in France, I believe. And it's always France we hear of when these kind of weather events happen. Mass arson attack on Ryanair staff is the story, including some very graphic pictures of a house on fire in the Star today. The crew members' terror is described. Six houses were set alight in Swords. There was some criticism levelled at Group CEO Michael O'Leary and his company, or companies, a year or two ago when they purchased, maybe was it a dozen houses or thereabouts in Swords, which is close to the airport, and they needed it because their staff could not get accommodation. Of course, they came in for criticism for taking housing off the available list for first-time buyers, etc. And now those houses, or some of them at least, have been the subject of an arson attack. Making the papers very heavily today is also Jeffrey Donaldson. Evil and horrific, says the Mirror today, and follows inside with a fairly lengthy article on what's going on there, and his first night in prison, of course, over his second one now as well. And evil and horrific, he destroyed the innocence of children. The Taoiseach and Simon Coveney slamming despicable abuse, and the Stormont MLAs have been hailing the brave victims. The crimes committed by rapist Jeffrey Donaldson were evil and horrific, Taoiseach Micheál Martin said yesterday. The former GUP leader is on remand awaiting sentence after he was found guilty of 18 historical offences against two children. And on Taoiseach said yesterday, he lived a lie all his life and he did great evil and damage. And there's 19 victims of an abusive teacher set to sue the state. 19 victims of a paedophile school teacher plan to sue the state as opposition TDs slammed the government for its shameful handling of survivors. Women who were sexually abused by Leo Hickey, the former principal of Dundero National School in West Cork, near Kinsale, say that they are being forced into the action. Hickey was sentenced to 3 years imprisonment in 1998 after pleading guilty to 21 sample counts from 387 charges. 387 charges of sexually abusing 21 young girls between 1964 and 1973. In 2017, he was jailed again for sexually assaulting a nine-year-old boy in a different school in the 1990s. Now, 19 of Hickey's victims, who have not received any form of state redress, are demanding justice nearly 40 years after they were assaulted. And the question being posed, the rhetorical question last night, of course, by the national media, is if the crimes warranted a custodial sentence, how come the redress hasn't come the way of those who now seem to be forced to go to the media and highlight the issue to prompt the government into action? And that's pretty much the morning papers today. We like to end on slightly lighter notes in the paper review, but Ireland's top 10 dream jobs have been revealed in the Mirror today. And the lucky ones sometimes find theirs with not much effort, but for the rest of us, our dream job remains just that, a dream. Now, Remitly, it's a finance company, claims to have unearthed the top 10 dream jobs in Ireland. So I wonder if you'll be surprised at the results. It's notable, they say, to see traditionally stable professions such as lawyer and veterinarian climbing the rankings this year. One trend emerging from the data is that people may be placing greater value on financial security. In number 10, it's voice actor. Oh, voiceover. Okay, making adverts. Okay. Number 9, an electrician. Number 8, a paramedic. Now, that's a vocation. That wouldn't be the highest paid job in the world. So if you're doing that job, you really must have a calling for it, I think. And it's a very brave job to be doing. In seven, I suppose there's a good few, Bob, here. Air traffic controller. The sixth most popular job is that people would wish to have is a train driver. I'm not sure there's many openings for Irish people unless you really, really excel. We've spoken to a few of them, one or two of them on the air over the years, but the fifth most sought after job or wished for job would be an astronaut. In fourth place, pilot, an airline pilot. In third place, people would love to be a YouTuber. In second place, it would be actor. And do you know what the number one job, the top dream jobs that people would love to have in Ireland is? A DJ. DJ, disc jockey. There isn't a disc involved now in a radio program or even a disco anymore. Everything is gone digital, but DJ is the shortening of the term disc jockey. I'm sure people have a wrongly placed glamorous notion of what it's like to be a disc jockey. A lot of stuff is digital this year. I remember working on radio when you could literally play what you wanted and paint pictures, and it's all I really wanted to do. But Remitly also analysed the world's top 10 dream jobs across other countries. So across the world, across 140 countries, there's a slightly different skew on things. In 10th place, not first, it's DJ. Ninth dream job. In 9th place, estate agent. In 8th, a police officer. In 7th, flight attendant. 6th, veterinarian. 5th, YouTuber. 4th, lawyer. 3rd, firefighter. 2, pilot, and 1, actor. So if you want to be an actor, you're in there in the wish list with lots and lots of people around the world. And now then, finally, it's the ultimate Game of Thrones, I suppose. The real experts at flushing our toilets clean have launched a search for the nation's best loos. Drainage firm Dino Rod will be scouring the country from top to bottom this summer on a mission to crown the ultimate super loo for 2026. They're urging the public and proud business owners to help them flush out the most legendary lavatories and destination dunnies. Now, dunny is an Australian term for a toilet, of course. Destination dunnies that the Emerald Isle has to offer. Now, this is about loos in every setting, from cafes, cinemas and clubs to garages, offices and libraries that customers will remember for the right reason. So what exactly is a super loo? It's going to be incredibly strict judging criteria applied here to separate the bog standard from the brilliant. Okay, adjudicators will be sniffing out the best smell and ventilation, testing the hand-drying facilities and grading the all-important toilet paper ply level. Do you have luxurious toilet paper? They'll even be ruthlessly judging the precise positioning of the toilet paper holder. And Dynarod chairman Peter Crowley, who dreamed up the original contest, reckons a good loo is the ultimate test of a business. He says, at Dynarod, we believe toilets are one of the greatest unspoken yardsticks of customer experience. A good loo tells people your business cares. A bad one tells them you don't. So if you know a lav that's deserving of a local legend status, it's not which toilet you use, around the businesses you visit is the cleanest. You're looking for a super loo, a legendary lavatory that deserves local legend status. You can nominate the Brilliant Bog at superloo.ie before the closing date of Friday, July 17th. And judges will then whittle down the applications to a shortlist of 10 tremendous toilets, which will face a public vote to decide the ultimate winner. Or the Fame of Thrones. Or Lav Island, maybe.
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0: 29 minutes past nine, Mick Mulcahy on the Neil Prendeville Show, and we're staying with the morning papers in a fashion because David Forsyth reports in this morning's Irish Examiner that convicted sex offender is roaming around West Cork without informing Gardaí of his whereabouts, and he joins us on the programme. Good morning, David.
18: Morning, Nick. How are you?
0: I'm good. Now, the accused here has been living in a tent in Bantry, apparently. Can you give us the background to the story?
18: Yeah, well, this was a court case that came up in Bantry there recently. He was attacked. He was found drunk lying on the street, and he came to court on foot of that. And it then emerged when he was booked into Bantry Garda Station for that offence that he was actually a convicted sex offender. He was on a suspended sentence, a 2-year suspended sentence, and part of his suspended sentence conditions were that he was to report to a Garda station every 3 days to tell them where he was, and he hadn't been doing that, obviously, because he'd been in Bantry for 6 weeks or so. So
0: okay.
18: That's how it came to pass.
0: Okay, so he has no fixed abode, so he literally is wandering around wherever he wishes to sleep.
18: He was living in a tent just outside Bantry, apparently. According to his solicitor, he'd been there for a few weeks. His solicitor didn't know at the time that he was a convicted sex offender, the guy that was hired to defend him for the public intoxication.
0: Okay, so he did have two previous convictions, including one for a sexual assault from 2022. And for this, he received a 22-month suspended sentence.
18: Yes.
0: And then is apparently in breach of the terms of the suspension, which is to make yourself known every 3 days and to sign up.
18: Well, that wouldn't
0: Guardian.
18: Be part of his set. Yeah, that's not part of the conditions of being on the register, but it probably would have been. I'm not privy to what happened to his original circuit court case in Sligo.
0: Yeah, so possibly imposed by the court.
18: Yeah, most likely. I mean, it's very common for that, you know, those kind of conditions to be imposed on sex offenders so they can keep track of them, basically, so they know where they are, you know.
0: Okay, and what was the process of proceedings? Did he commit to renewing his regular attendance and signing on?
18: Well, the judge was dealing with the offence that he committed in Bantry, which was public intoxication. And he was convicted of that. And so as a condition of that, she imposed a new signing on order that he signs on to Bantry Garda Station every 3 days. So, you know, effectively the same thing, but she couldn't circumvent the original order from the circuit court. So and she's also ordered a probation report. So in the next hearing when he comes up again, which I'm not sure when it is, it won't be too long though, they'll obviously have to deal with the breach of the suspended sentence as well.
0: Okay, now his solicitor, Flora Murphy, in defence, said that this gentleman, his name is Darren Hyland, said that Hyland was new to Bantry, so essentially new over those 6 weeks, had been living in a tent on some rough ground outside the town. Now, it's known as well that he at least stated that he intended to enrol in an agricultural course.
18: That's what he said, yeah.
0: And is that going to form a basis, do you think, of some leniency in public attitude towards him if he starts to at least appear to be bettering himself?
18: I couldn't speculate on that. I mean, that's totally up to the judge, really, when the case comes up again. I mean, it could be. I mean, he's trying to do something with his life.
0: Yeah, on the other side of things, of course, you know, society is a duty of care to everybody. And the court was told that he'd been the victim of an attack by a group of teenagers and that he was now vulnerable, sleeping rough in a tent.
18: Yeah, I mean, the judge did say as well that she wondered, you know, whether that attack was because of who he was. Again, there's no way of knowing that. No one was arrested for that. No one's been charged. So we don't know, possibly, yeah.
0: Okay. It was confirmed, however, to the court that Hyland would remain on the sex offenders register until at least the end of June, but that's kind of here now. So for six weeks roaming around West Cork, sleeping in a tent, a convicted sex offender would be the headline, really. Are people worried, do you think, in the local area?
18: Obviously there's concern, yeah. When anything like that happens, I mean, local people are concerned. But it's not the end of it for him now, because he has breached the conditions of his suspended sentence, because anyone that's on the register, if they move address, this is irrespective of any other sentence they get, they have to inform the Gardaí within 3 days if they're moving and where they're moving to and provide the new address details, and he didn't do that. So he's clearly in breach there. Mm. He told the court, he was living in Nenagh in Tipperary beforehand, I believe.
0: And Sligo, and I think, is it?
18: Yeah, I think he's originally from Sligo or up that direction. But immediately before he was in Bantry, he was in Nenagh, and he told the court that the guards in Nenagh told him his time on the register would be up within 2 weeks, which wasn't the case. And whether that's true or not, I don't know. But the judge said to him, you know, it's not up to the guards in Nenagh to tell you any. You need to know yourself when when your time is up and to adhere to the conditions. So he's in breach that way. You know, we don't know what's going to happen, but he'll be up in court again in the next few weeks, and when that happens, they'll deal with it then, you know.
0: Okay, so the judge said she was absolutely satisfied that Hyland knew the position and asked for an urgent probation report to be prepared, and he was remanded on bail. So appearing again on July 9th, and appearing on the condition he signs on at Bantry Garda Station every Monday, Wednesday.
18: Yeah, so in the meantime now, he's got to go to Bantry Garda Station every couple of days so they know where he is and what he's at.
0: Mondays, Wednesdays and Saturdays. All right.
18: Right.
0: Thanks, David. We'll follow that one. Thank you very much for that.
18: Thanks, Mick. No problem.
0: Cheers. Bye-bye. Just want to give a mention to our daily passes. We mentioned this at length yesterday, but the West Cork Model Railway Village is Ireland's only model village and a highly rated family heritage attraction located at Clonakilty. There's much more to do than see a model village, by the way. You can take a trip on a proper big train, a choo-choo train, right through the beautiful town of Clonakilty. And the whole thing features an intricate, handcrafted replica of the historic West Cork railway line and the local towns it served during the 1940s. So we're going to give away a family pass on that one today towards the end of the programme. The West Cork Model Railway Village, Ireland's only model village and a highly rated family heritage attraction. I mentioned some of the attractions that we're going to be giving away over the course of the summer on the Neil Prendeville Show. Let me mention the rest of them right now. As well as all the ones we mentioned yesterday, we're going to have Cape Clear Ferries, Fastnet Tour, the Dersey Cable Car, the Titanic Experience in Cove. We have Cork City Jail, Spike Island, Camden Fort Mar, Michael Collins House, the Yall Clockgate Tower and the Voices of St. Mary's Tour in Yall, Skibbereen Heritage Centre. We've Cove Heritage Centre, and we had Kinsale Museum, but they're all gone. So we're starting to run out of some of them now. So stay tuned and win a fabulous summer pass for you and the family at Cork's best attractions.
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4: 20 to 10. Good morning, Pat.
5: Hi, good morning to you.
4: How are you?
5: Very good, very good.
4: Okay, you wanted to comment on the MV Matthew, did you?
5: Yes. I was over in Passage West on Tuesday and I saw it over there and I was just taken aback by the fact that it's still there for almost 3 years after it was apprehended back in 2023, I think it was in September.
4: What was the street value, do you remember, of the drugs that were captured by the Defence Forces at that time?
5: I think it was about 8 million, but I'm not sure. It might have been more. But maybe it was 8 tonnes. Anyway, it was a huge quantity. It was the largest quantity in the history of the state. And it was taken in by the Naval Service and the Rangers. They did a fantastic job. And then all of a sudden, the ship was tied up and just left there. So 3 years on, and we've paid, I think, something in the region of about 15 million in dues of having it tied up.
4: It's pushing close to 15 million at this stage, to be sure.
5: Yeah, and what upset me about this more than anything else is when you have the inertia of other government departments to make some kind of a retribution scheme for those poor ladies and gentlemen down in Dundero. I think it's a terrible... It's just unjust, you know. And I was talking to a few people who are kind of indirectly involved in matters nautical, and the recommendations for the Matthew. One of them was taken out about five miles off the coast and pull the plug, and just accept the consequences because this was a drug ship and it shouldn't be used anymore. Somebody else said that it should be sold. In fact, I believe there is a buyer, but there's a problem with the registration, the flag registration, because it's registered in Panama, which means that technically it's a piece of Panamanian soil tied up in Cork Harbour, and they have to give them nod before it can be disposed of.
4: Ah, okay. There must be something, because it's serving nobody.
5: None whatsoever.
4: Just
5: no,
4: draining
5: no.
4: the state.
5: Now, what somebody recommended to me was that there are a number of countries around the world. Now, I'm not involved in anything maritime, but, you know, just from asking questions. There are a number of countries around the world. You know, you've got Monrovia, and you've got Liberia. I know that they may sound a bit dodgy countries, but they do have what they call mercantile registers or ships registers, and you can register your ship there. And there is a fairly good kind of a gentleman's agreement between these countries who register vessels to say, look, okay, we'll move this ship from Panama, we'll register it somewhere else, and then it can be sold.
4: Yeah, okay. By the way, it's not just sitting there, it has to be moved. It's moved on occasion, I think about once a month across the passage. Yeah, and when Passage Docks had a ship there, it was for about 4 or 5 days, I think, moved down to the Deepwater Quay and Cove. Moving a ship of that size is enormously expensive. I think at one stage it required 2 tugs. Now I think it requires 3 tugs. It's going to require pilotage, which is expensive.
5: Oh.
4: So,
5: you see, can I make a point about a general observation? Mm-hmm. I'm taken aback to some extent at the amount of control that the faceless people in this country have in terms of running the country. I mean, there is somebody, or there are persons, who are sitting in an office somewhere in Ireland who took a decision about the Matthew and really have no responsibility for the consequences of their decision. And these are what they call civil servants. Now, look, we have to have civil servants around the country. Governments change and you have to have an executive branch. But really, like, the decisions which have been taken by some of the civil servants without any consequences over the years, it's a scandal. And we kind of accept it. And, you know, that famous quotation from Edmund Burke, what did he say? All it takes for bad people to thrive is for good people to do nothing. And I think we're in a situation where we have to say, lads, come on, your decisions are not as good as
4: I think 15 million in, Pat, The Irish public and the Irish taxpayer deserve an explanation as to why it's been held up. Now, there could be very genuine reasons, like registration, insurance, ownership.
5: There was an article on one of the national papers, and ownership was one. The registration in Panama was another one that Panama weren't actually cooperating. The other thing was that the revenue commissioners apparently they needed it for some further examination. You know, maybe they still think that there's some drugs down there, but that's their own choice. But I just
4: they've had plenty of time to look for extra drugs if that's what they wanted.
5: But as you say, somebody has to come forward and say, lads, this is why we did it, and this is what we're going to do. I mean, look, if you're in private business, in any kind of a private activity, you're accountable for your actions. And if you make a bad decision, you've got to be responsible for it, you know?
4: All right, Pat, I don't personally think that the match will be there much longer. I think it's going to...
5: I hope so.
4: Coming to a head at this stage.
5: I hope so.
4: Yeah. All right, thanks a million.
5: Let's head out to sea and pull the plug.
4: Well, you know something, it poses the question. The Matthew was heading away from Irish shores when the Irish Navy and the Rangers were chasing it. If it's going to cost us 15 million to hold on to the next one, wouldn't you just make it someone else's problem? Does it really incentivise our defence forces to pull these guys into Irish waters and take the credit, fair enough, for the huge tons of drugs that they found? But then they're lumbering the Irish taxpayer with a bill for 3 years of keeping the vessel.
5: Let it go.
4: Thanks, Pat. Thank you very much.
5: Have a great day.
4: Cheers. Thanks.
5: Now.
4: Bye-bye. Now, we had a discussion over the last couple of weeks, in and out of a discussion about AI robots doing tradies' jobs. And I came across one over the weekend where this AI robot was doing the tiling, and I mean infinitesimally accurate level tiling, like you'd see in a five-star Spanish hotel where you'd wonder, I wonder who laid those tiles. The whole floor is like a sheet of glass. Robert Rowe, who joins me in line two, who's a stonemason. Hiya, Robert.
6: Morning, Nick.
4: Are you bricking it? Pardon the pun.
6: I am, Jesus, as well. No, we stopped a little this morning because we had to stop like around 2 o'clock. Like, it was just too hot all to get up. And like, you couldn't work with mortar. In that heat, Mick, you know, 30 degrees, like.
4: Yeah, but, I mean, how do brickies do it in, and masons do it in Spain?
6: They start early in the morning, they finish, they take a siesta in the middle of the day, and they go back to work then around 5 o'clock, but you make like that would never happen here. You can imagine if the masons and the plasterers took a siesta at lunchtime here, they said, we'd be all in the pub, like, there's no way we're going back to work at 5 o'clock.
4: Mm. Emer says they're used to it over there, and she'd know.
6: Yeah, I know, yeah, but, like, you know, it's just too hot. Like, it's a very extreme now at the moment. But, I saw that video there, your researchers there sent me on the video of that AI machine. I don't know if you're aware, but there is actually machines going with a long time, actually, Mick, for laying paving in this country. You can get a machine for laying paving. And obviously, as well, you can get plasterers now use machines for putting plaster on the walls.
4: Yes, I've seen videos of the plastering machines as well, and they do an incredible job, don't they?
6: Absolutely, yeah. But like, you still need the final touch, Mick. You still need the man to or the woman or whatever to finish the job. And I, in my trade, and I make no way. Could a machine do my work?
4: Okay, you're a stonemason. We'll come back to that in a second. But for the bricky, for want of a better term, there's also big machines that sort of 3D build houses, and they pour the concrete around preformed insulation, and it seems you can knock out a house in about a day and a half.
6: Yeah, I see that done. That's done by laser printing. It's like a laser printer.
4: No, this one actually uses cement.
6: Yeah. It's full of mortar, like, and it actually goes around the walls on a laser. It's set up a laser GPS, and brilliant job. And obviously, as well, you see the houses that are built there. I make now with styrofoam, like a styrofoam block, and they're actually put together like Lego and filled with concrete. That's a very modern technique now in this country and proven very popular.
4: Okay, is stonemason is it a backbreaking career?
6: It is. Tough job, Mick.
4: No, you're working with like dry stone, Ballydesmond stone.
6: Yeah.
4: You know, whether it's pointed or dry faced. So yeah. you're doing the Irish traditional wall looking yeah. job. That's often yeah. the, you know, the capping piece on a property or whatever.
6: Yeah. I'm like the first big commercial job I did there not long ago was on the Waddle Farm Road there for Flint Construction and the manor, you know, the manor housing project there.
4: Yes.
6: Opposite the Mortex. All the brown stone up down the right inside the road. We did all that long ago. That was the first contract I did about 30 years ago. So I've had it a long time. It's a tough job. Great job, Dominic. I mean, if a young lad come into this job, you great opportunities there, like, but weather permitting is the only problem. The weather is the thing.
4: Isn't that the big thing in Ireland though? You're gonna have 9 months of inclement weather.
6: Yeah. Crazy, like you know, we have had a very, very long winter now this year, as you know,
4: yeah.
6: And we earn nothing. I earn nothing when it is raining. You can't get anything from the state, so you just have to live on your savings and wait until the weather improves and then you get help a little flat out then, you know.
4: Yeah, timber-framed houses have been around for a while. Are you guys still called in to do the decorative brickwork outside the timber frame?
6: Yeah, absolutely, yeah. You'd guess there's different types of stonework. Then you can get kind of a tin set, tin cladding that stick on. You can get it stick on stone onto blackwork. But also then obviously my stonework then is probably typically about, say, maybe 6 or 7 inches wide. Like, so it's a big wide wall stuck onto the front of a house, you know.
4: Okay. So it's like a dry lining kind of thing.
6: Yeah, absolutely, yeah, absolutely. But like, as far as AI, there's no way, like, you see, it's like, my work is like, just how to explain it, it's like doing a jigsaw, and you're always looking for the last piece that's missing. It's just tough, and, you know, I've seen stonemasons in the past, and they just haven't got the artistic eye to have a nice pattern that's repeated right around the whole house.
4: Yeah, and, I because you have to have courses. You have absolutely. To have, and the trick to being a good stonemason is that those lines shouldn't be visible.
6: Absolutely,
4: Robert. We've been talking about people and their dream jobs, and apparently the number one dream job in this country is being a DJ. I wouldn't recommend it. It's a tough existence and a highly competitive one. But what was your dream job when you were growing up? Do you want to be a pilot? Do you want to be a guard? A doctor?
6: Well, I suppose years ago I always wanted to be a vet. And because I love animals, love dogs, passion for dogs all my life, but didn't actually make it to the veterinary school. Getting into the building trade didn't make when I was 17, so I just decided that I'd stick with it. Neil knows this, but I did actually venture about 10 years ago into a different profession where I went driving tour buses. Got my driver guiding badge and went off around Ireland. Mostly Americans now on tour, but like Canadians, people from all over the world. And we had to head off there for maybe a week or 10 days on a proper organised tour right around the whole country.
4: Were you delighted the Americans and the Canadians have a fantastic chipping culture then?
6: Yeah, well, yes, but then there was a fellow there, Rick Steves, I think his name was, he's some American travel agent or travel writer, and he actually wrote one time not to tip. That we don't tip in Ireland and there's no need to tip. So
4: you'd always tip your bus driver if the bus driver was a bit of crack and you know, spending absolutely. A few days driving you. Of course you're going to get tips.
6: Absolutely. I often brought teams up to Dublin down on Mick and you'd be coming back down home to Cork and you'd see, driver, I've got a hat there. Next thing, you'd have something to come down with a nice little tip. But you know, it's just a gesture, Mick, that makes the job worth doing. Mick, you know, like, it's not done for tips, but it's nice to get them.
4: Okay. Now, a road that's oft travelled by our listeners is the link road between Ballygarvan and Five Mile Bridge. What happened there yesterday?
6: Oh my God, Mick. I mean, geez, it was absolutely lunacy. Somebody decided yesterday morning that they wanted to resurface. Well, it was decided a few weeks ago because the sign's up locally. But they decided in their wisdom to start resurfacing the road yesterday between Ballygarvan and the 5 Mile and literally using, as you know, hot tar and chips. So, look, with the temperatures at the moment, the road was actually hot before they even started doing the job.
4: Mm-hmm.
6: So then they put on the hot tar on top of a hot road. Then they covered it with stones. And in their wisdom then, they let the traffic start drive over it.
4: What happened?
6: Which meant there was people in had literally pulled off the road, Mick, with their cars and the tyres completely full of stones, stuck solid to the tyres.
4: And were those tyres ruined, do you think, or are they salvageable? Ruined?
6: Ruined. There was one woman, her car was so badly damaged, she actually was waiting for the guards to come. She was so upset. She wasn't going to drive any further. She called the guards. There was one guy, I just saw one guy with a push bike, and he pulled up, and the tyres of the bike were completely full of stones. He couldn't go any further, Mick.
4: So stuck there.
6: He had to get off his bike, and he had to call for someone to bring him home.
4: Unreal. Probably not a civil engineer that ordered that job, probably somebody pushing a pen. Some were massive queues, as we mentioned, on the Ring Road yesterday as well. In the evening time, in the evening rush hour, people stuck in their cars in the heat. For hours. Robert Rohu, always a pleasure to talk to you. Happy stonemasoning, and stop complaining about the weather. You don't get enough good weather.
6: I'm not complaining about the heat at all, and Mick, you're doing a great job, right? I tell you now, fair play to you, and nice to talk to you.
4: Thanks a million, Robert. Stay hydrated today. News at 10 is on the way.
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17: morning, I'm Kelly Murphy. Cork City Docklands has gotten the green light for an ambitious redevelopment project. Taoiseach Micheál Martin says the project will be transformative for not just the city, but the entire county and the wider region. Molly O'Connor has more for Red FM News.
18: The Cork Docklands project will facilitate housing for up to 25,000 people and will have the potential to support 25,000 jobs. At an estimated cost of over €1 billion, it will redevelop a 147-hectare brownfield site to the east of Cork city centre. The phased regeneration will include mixed-use development in waterfront areas, with new urban quarters and transformational projects planned. With funding from the Towns and Cities Regeneration Investment Fund, alongside Cork City Council, it's hoped that the projects will act as catalysts for further investment and regeneration in the city.
17: Two units from Cork City Fire Brigade attended a house fire at the beaches in Glanmire shortly before 9 o'clock last night. Firefighters tackled the blaze while a man was treated at the scene for smoke inhalation. Crews remained on site until around 10 o'clock and the fire did not spread to neighbouring properties. Gardaí investigating organised crime have arrested and charged three women in their 30s and 40s and one man in his 30s in Cork, Laois and Carlow. They're due before court in Fermoy, Carlow and Tullamore today in connection with an ongoing investigation into an organised crime group. A further four men are due before courts in Dublin, Thurles and Carlow, with Gardaí saying the group has links to criminal networks abroad. A status yellow high temperature warning is in place for the entire country until Friday morning, with temperatures expected to reach up to 27 degrees in Cork today. In Western Europe, a heatwave has brought highs of 44 degrees for France, with heat warnings also in place for Italy, Spain and the UK. Climatologist John Sweeney says the hot weather is a direct result of climate change.
19: What we're seeing now in terms of extremes of heat are events which really have been exacerbated considerably by the climate changes that we're now seeing. A recent study has said we're now seeing temperature maxima being topped up by 2 to 4 degrees, and that's very much the case, I think, here in Ireland as well.
17: The US Senate has voted to direct Donald Trump to end the war in Iran or get congressional approval for it to continue. A number of Republicans voted with Democrats, with the president responding on social media that the vote was poorly timed and meaningless. Meanwhile, an influential US commentator says the Iran war has destroyed Donald Trump's legacy and will be defining the failure of his presidency. Tucker Carlson says his relationship with the president deteriorated from the moment strikes were launched on Iran earlier this year.
20: Of course it's the end. And I said this to him in February. It cost us tens, maybe hundreds of billions of dollars and will cost more going forward. So, like, it's a tough pill to say it wasn't worth it. I mean, this was all pointless. Like, no one wants to hear that. No one wants to say that. No one wants to believe that.
17: According to new research, cars are larger year on year, which is increasing safety risks for pedestrians. The think tank Transport and Environment has found bonnet heights could lead to the additional deaths of 2,500 adults and 79 children over a 15-year period. And finally, steak and chips has been announced as the most romantic meal. A survey of 2,000 people put pasta in the number two spot, followed by lobster or crab, with a stir fry in fourth place. The Doner Kebab is also featured in the top list by Heinz, along with pizza, curry, fish and chips, tacos and burritos. And that's the latest news this hour.
21: Quite the unconventional grill setup you got there, Barry. Still, those marinated pork chops smell nice.
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24: Good morning, I'm Rory O'Hagan. England's boss Thomas Tuchel says his side weren't overconfident ahead of facing Ghana in the World Cup last night. His team were left frustrated by a scoreless draw, which leaves them on the verge of qualifying for the last 32. Tuchel says his team didn't take the winning of the game for granted.
25: We don't need a wake-up call. Everyone is alert and everyone is fully committed. There can be no doubt, I can assure that to everyone. There's, we don't need a wake-up call. There was no overconfidence in our game.
24: The final round of group games gets underway this evening. First up in Group B, it's Switzerland facing Canada and Bosnia-Herzegovina taking on Qatar. Switzerland and Canada have 4 points each. Bosnia and Qatar both have a point. Those games kick off at 8. Scotland, meanwhile, can advance to the last 32. If they draw with Brazil from 11 in Group C, a narrow defeat may also be enough to go through as one of the best third-place finishers. Morocco take on Haiti at the same time. Didier Deschamps will miss his France final group stage game with Norway this Friday to attend his mother's funeral. Assistant coach Guy Stephan will lead the squad's training sessions throughout the week. He'll be in the dugout to face their European rivals on Friday. Les Bleus have also already advanced from the group stage following wins in their opening two games. And in Gaelic games, the Co-op Superstores Divisions and Colleges Hurling Championship, Shandoon defeated Carberry 125 to 25 points after extra time. The city side will now face Muskerry in August. And that's the sport with Simply Suits.
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3: And we're asking people who are in their current job, what job did they wish to have when they were growing up? And where did they end up? Good morning, Jim.
5: How are you, boy?
3: Very good. Let's find out what you do in a moment. What did you want to be?
5: What do you want to be? Oh, Jesus Christ, a mason. I always wanted to be a mason from the time I was two.
3: Really?
5: Same with Lego. Absolutely. Since every choice should be doing that.
3: Yeah, the thing with Lego is you can use the bricks again and again and again.
5: You can.
3: How do you remember as far back as 2 years of age, though?
5: I don't. I thought we were going to be talking about the AI.
3: We are. What do you do today?
5: Well, I'm still in the building, so we're still doing roofs and buildings and walls and some construction, but... you know, you're bringing up the AI using robots laying tiles and stuff like that, you know.
3: Mm-hmm.
5: But look, I mean, you saw the size of the robot. You wouldn't get him into a bathroom in a semi-D, you know.
3: No, it's for big open space tiling. I have to admit that.
5: And you know, you're not going to replace the tradesman that easy. Nobody could do with AI robots because we're not training up any members, new members, very slow. We very small uptake in trades because of the way the thing is structured. So anything will help. But, I mean, you can imagine a plumber, I don't know, as a robot. So for God's sake, you'd have to keep feeding, have a section for coffee for him, you know? As they keep coming. And if you're telling me you can make a robot electrician and you can train him to pick up his rubbish after he cuts the wires, I'll buy into that, you know?
3: Of course.
5: That'd be it. A fierce improvement, you know.
3: Okay, so generally in the trades, and I know these robots can be very skillful and very precise when it comes to big open areas or doing repetitive work, laying a big area of tiles. The intricacies in building a house or building an apartment block or building a commercial building are absolutely huge. They need a human eye. They need a bit of common sense. Whatever about the coffee breaks and the cleaning up. They do need that human interaction. Well, why is it then that, you know, the predominance of people going into college these days are getting their business systems degrees and they're working in AI and the whole thing. Why are the trades slow if they're apparently so well paid these days?
5: It's because we shut down the apprentice door at starting off. We don't push the schools. If we try to get onto the schools and say, have you any connections for the young people leaving a sixth class, doing their exams now, leaving, like the school has had no talk whatsoever about trades for these young fellas leaving. They're all geared towards college, which is a crazy setup. Even if we try to get onto the school committees and the school board and the teachers' unions, they won't talk to you. They all get a plan by the government every year, send everybody to college. And the trades are very lucrative. I mean, guys are having great lives and great money, and you can travel the world with it. But there's a push by the CIF and a push by the unions to bring in workers from abroad. No, they're more than welcome. But we need to train up our own. You walk around Cork, you can hear all the foreign voices and all the shades of the colours of the world walking on the sites, and you won't see young men going in there because they're bringing

0: them in on the cheap labour. They're bringing all these guys in from the Congo and places at 15, 16 euros an hour. And the unions are doing this. I mean, the unions have left everybody down. They should be looking after our young people and making sure our kids get good training. They're not doing it. And they're getting away with it. And the government had the CIF sitting at the table above in Dublin taking instruction. So you're wondering why houses are expensive. It's been left to the CIF, who are ran by the builders. The builders pay into this bunch, 77 million they took last year on subscriptions. And so unless we change that model, we're not going to get the apprenticeships up and running and make inroads in for our young kids.
1: Yeah, it's a very eclectic mix of different interests in the construction industry. I mean, from the, you know, from the developer who wants to, you know, navigate the site purchase and planning permission, that's a quagmire of stuff. You really want to know what you're doing, you know, to actually be a developer, get a site and get permission, etc.
0: Absolutely.
1: But from the developer down, you know, you're a tradesman. You might or may not be employing other people. You might be just solo. From that to the lack of trades coming into the construction industry in a housing crisis, is it any wonder we need to import people for that?
0: Well, we are where we are because we're running a model in the construction industry that was designed in 1968. It hasn't changed. And Solace are refusing to change their model. And this is why we haven't got young people coming in. The model is you have to have an apprentice goes in, he has to stand beside the tradesman. The tradesman has to guarantee 4 years' trade. There's no subcontractor able to contract out a four-year apprenticeship anymore. He's lucky to be getting 6 months or a 12-month contract. So we've got to change the model. No, if he comes in with our robots, you know, maybe that might help. But we're not going to get to that point in construction. Not a hope. Now, you can imagine having a robot plasterer, right? So the minute you throw a troll in his hand, he's going to get cranky, you know? That's just the way it is. But no, we need to change the model, like.
1: Has the construction industry given you a good life?
0: I have had a great life, and I think most of the tradesmen that I know have a very, very good life out of it, raised our families, and we're very grateful for the tradesmen before us that allowed us to have the trade. When I came into the industry around 78 there, there was fantastic men around and are still there. And all these guys are very, very willing to train up apprentices. I think at the moment the key apprenticeships that guys are very good at the moment in trades are the plumbers and the electricians are very, very good to take guys on because they have longevity in their trades.
1: Okay.
0: The smaller trades like the plasterers or you know, ground works, which isn't recognised as a trade and it should be. We use the word labourer very liberal. It shouldn't be that. Some of these guys are so talented. We just need to change the trade model or certify or give certification to a lot more guys in construction so that one day they get more money and you know whether they're good at or bad at what they do.
1: Okay.
0: That needs to all change. So before AI and the robot comes in, we need to tidy the mess up first.
1: Okay. In your considered opinion, Jim, and this is your million-pound question on who wants to be a millionaire, how do we make housing affordable again?
0: I don't think we are. I think unless we get a massive crash, house prices are not going to come down. The banks have done it in such a way now that if you go to buy a house, you're throwing your 10% deposit in. Like most people have too much fat in the game to walk away from the house they buy, but they've also paid too much money for the house, so they're going to be locked up for 30 or 40 years in the mortgage. Heaven forbid if they break up or the marriage doesn't work or the partnership. It's a complete mess. How do you make cheap housing? You're not. It's going to have to be skyscrapers and apartments. The dream for young people to buy a house, I think, is that they're missing the next generation. I think that's our fault. We allow that to happen. The banks control too much. Maybe the banks take no risk. Maybe we need to change the bank's idea of risk, because there's people out there could easily build their own home, but they can't even go into a bank and get a loan of money because the government says, no, you go to work for 3 years and then we'll give you a certain. The bank will say, yeah, we recognise you. You know, so we probably need to change how the bank gives out the money, and they should certainly have to take some sort of risk. At the moment, they're taking none. We also need to look at what's happening with the HAP. The government keeps piling on the HAP money for people that need it. Let's call it needed. Let's not talk about fraud, but they need it. But this is driving up rent prices, which drives up house prices. So if you're working and your wife is working or your partner and there's two people next door that wouldn't do a day's work, you're paying 500,000. The house next year is paying practically nothing, maybe 20 quid a week. Because your mortgage is paying for the house next door. It has to stop. HAP has to stop following the price values up. They're destroying the housing industry. They're killing young people trying to buy anything. So it's the government that are causing all this problem. They've also given too much money to the charities. I mean, the biggest property owners in the country now are the likes of Respond and all these groups that own hundreds upon hundreds of houses. There's £1 billion being put into the housing market shortly by the government, just announced.
1: Only announced this week, yeah. I was looking at a new block of flats, shall we call them, apartments, I suppose is the posh word for them. They're coming on the market, two-bedroom, monthly rent, how much? These are in Dublin now.
0: About £4,000 a month.
1: £3,400 a month.
0: Yeah.
1: I mean, who can make that after tax?
0: Yeah, well, the Focus Ireland can afford it. Like any of these groups that have now become housing joints, like they're getting houses and housing estates that young people should buy, but they have all your tax money. So you're working, you're paying tax, but these guys are buying up all the property. And the price of that is our young people are getting nothing. And that's disgraceful. I mean, they're the hand in every pie. It's not fair.
1: Okay, Jim, that's very strong sentiment there. Can I bring it back to the topic we came on to, which is AI and construction? How has AI impacted you? It must be helpful in some ways with invoicing or reporting or quantity surveying or...
0: Yeah, I mean, I suppose, look, I certainly use it now for doing invoicing, and I do it for reports as well. You can go into this ChatGPT now, which is an amazing tool, right? It's AI, brilliant, right? So you put in the stuff that you want to say. You'll do a report on a roof. You put all your information in. Noting, you must know what you're talking about first. So you talk about the rotten joists, the rotten fence, what needs to be changed. You throw it into ChatGPT, and it will turn out this proper formatted report. The spelling is correct, the grammar is correct. I mean, that's a marvellous tool. That's free at the moment. It's a great thing to have.
1: But you can't see you can't see it laying stone to a tasty finish or proper tiling in small areas or block laying or any of that.
0: Absolutely not. It won't. It will never replace the talented tiler, plasterer, carpenter, or plumber.
1: Okay.
0: They'll open hell of doing that.
1: You'll be working till you retire anyway, Jim, in the construction industry, the way things are going. So we wish you all the best. And thank you for those strongly held sentiments, by the way.
0: All right, and listen, we should all apologise to the young people because it's on our watch we allow this to happen. The likes of the politicians and that, it's terrible what we've done to the young people.
1: Thank you, Jim.
0: All right, my man.
1: Thanks, cheers, bye-bye. We spoke to a girl yesterday who was looking for work, possibly in a call centre or in customer support. Marie from Clan texted in, tell that lovely girl to try Dunn's at Tesco. She'd get a customer service job with them. She sounds so lovely. She can always come down to Clan, says Marie from Clan. About the civil service, somebody texted in, at last somebody who actually understands that it is the civil service that's destroying the country. All the waste of money is down to the civil service and constantly being the government, blaming the government, is ignorance of how the civil service acts independently without consequence for bad decisions. On the MV Matthew, which we spoke about in the last hour, how much would it cost to depollute the Matthew and run it aground or sail it to Panama and abandon it there? I think there'd be repercussions for everything you suggest there. Depolluting it would cost a fortune. There's hydraulic oil in many of its systems, including its hatches. There's oil and other substances in its engines, which are still operating, to absolutely clean it out so it wouldn't pollute any water. And the last thing you want to do is run it aground because it'll become a rusting, ugly hulk. The one thing you could do with it is to make it into a reef, an offshore sunken reef. But the cost of getting it ready so that it wouldn't damage the environment it's sinking to enhance would be absolutely astronomical. Or sail it to Panama and abandon it there. You'd probably be arrested there if you tried to dump it on Panama's shores. So the Matthew, I believe, won't be much longer with us, but we'll have to see if that prediction comes true. There are those in the maritime industry say it's time is up and the government are making moves to move it on. On the Ballygarvan Road, we were sent a picture of a tyre. I can come on. My front tyre was destroyed as a result of driving on that road yesterday. I ended up having to buy a new tyre. And I wonder how many people had to get mobile tyre services out or abandon their cars because of that tarring and chipping yesterday, which seems to have destroyed many tyres. We're told by another texter that Mill Street, around the Mill Street area, had serious tar melting problems as well. I promised Denmark Dave I could give this a mention once a day. He said he'd be very grateful if we could help him to promote a motorbike day happening next Saturday in Macroom for a very good cause. A very nice family Denmark Dave knows from Cork. Their daughter Kathy has gotten leukemia and will be starting a grueling 12-week treatment in Dublin very soon. So this evening on Saturday is to raise funds and donations to help the family through the next weeks. And they have a tenuous connection with the Neil Prendeville show as well, because it's the same family and the same girl who drove Neil and Paula home after they ate the Lennox chips in Rosie Madigan's on the day of the famous Denmark Day visit with Neil and Red FM up to Lennox's. That was the last of the chips. A taxi couldn't be got and they offered to drive them home. So we do have a connection with the family. Kathy Kennefic, fundraiser. The bike show with music and food and good vibes and a raffle happening from 12 noon until 6 p.m. And lots of trophies there this coming Saturday, the 27th of June. It's in location Chapel Hill, Macroom, County Cork. And because it's so easy now, let's just give you the air code. It's P for Papa, 12, P12, E for Echo, 020. P12, E020. The Kathy Kennefic fundraiser.
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1: 27 minutes past 10 on this Wednesday morning with the Neil Prenderville Show. Good morning. Now, there's been a sharp rise in intimate image abuse, and it's been called We Need a Wake-Up Call, says CyberSafe Kids and the Irish Internet Hotline. Now, this is also supported by Community Foundation Ireland. Collectively, they announced the It's Not the End of the World initiative after recent data showed a 66% increase in reports of intimate image abuse last year. Joining us on the line is Philip R. Neal, who's Head of Communications at CyberSafe Kids. Good morning, Philip.
0: Good morning.
1: Okay, what constitutes an intimate image abuse situation?
0: That's a great question. I mean, in Ireland, an intimate image is basically defined as this. It's any type of image of a person who's naked or engaged in a sexual act. And that can also include any image claiming to be of an intimate part of a person's body, or even an image of underwear covering that part of the body. So any kind of images that fall under that that definition. And in terms of the abuse, well, you know, there's various scenarios, and the purpose of this It's Not the End of the World campaign is to really address, or to start to at least offer the kind of resources and advice for young people in particular who may have got themselves into this kind of situation. It may be inadvertently, who knows how it's happened. It could be the breakup of a relationship or something like that. And there's various scenarios. So, you know, it could be that someone's threatening to share an image of you that they have, an intimate image from perhaps a previous relationship. They may have already shared that. Could also be a scenario where someone is, you know, has contacted you, you've developed this online relationship with someone, and then they're either trying to, you know, get you to send them an image, or trying to scare you into sending them an image as well. Or could just be that, you know, you've come across an image which you know is not appropriate, and it's you being shared in like a WhatsApp group or a Snapchat group or something like that. So any of these, so there's various kind of scenarios, and the idea of this campaign is, you know, we've broken it down into various scenarios, and if whatever that young person finds himself in, you know, here's what our advice would be to do in that situation.
1: There's so much to unpack in what you've just said, Philip. Am I right that this campaign is targeting images that are not just explicit, but also images that are suggestive but not explicit?
0: Well, it's targeting intimate images. So based on that definition, so if you're saying explicit is something, you know, where...
1: Well, you mentioned engaging in a sex act. I would call that explicit. A picture of an intimate part of the body, I would call possibly suggestive.
0: Okay, but that all comes under this definition of intimate image. So any images that fit that definition would come under this kind of scenario. And obviously, we know, young people are terminally online and very easily you can now create images. It's not like before. You know, you can do it with your phone. It can be sent out into the ether very, very quickly. It may be images that were shared in a trusting scenario, but then, you know, like I said before, there's a breakup of a relationship. Perhaps someone has these images on their phone. It could be a revenge kind of scenario. It could be something accidental. But whatever that scenario is, the kind of main message of this campaign, particularly for young people, is, look, it's not the end of the world. It may seem like, you know, your world is crumbling around you, and, you know, what am I going to do? This image is out there. It's being shared. But don't panic. Try and stay calm. And this resource will help you to kind of figure out, ideally with the help of a trusted adult, you know, what you can do in order to mitigate this scenario.
1: Does your campaign concentrate mostly on the victims of, what is essentially a crime, and that's another discussion. Of course, even threatening to share intimate images online that could defame somebody or scandalize them is a crime now.
0: Yeah, well, look, it could be either or. I mean, it's generally towards the victim of that kind of scenario. But like, just looking at the booklet here, which we have on our website, scenario four says if you've posted or sent an intimate image of yourself. So, you know, again, that might have been done. That might have been sent somewhere. And then it's a case of like, well, what do I do in this kind of scenario? Because, you know, we all know that when things go out there, you don't know where they're going to end up. And so rather than panicking, freaking out, you know, there are ways to deal with that. You mentioned also something like Coco's Law, which, of course, in Ireland came in 2021, you know, which means that it is actually illegal to send or receive or share any sexually explicit images of someone under 18 years of age. So then you're getting into that criminal territory. And again, depending on the scenario here, one of the best responses is to report it to the Irish Internet Hotline at hotline.ie, or it may be a situation also then where you want to be contacting An Garda Síochána as well. And certainly from the cases that Hotline reported on last year, I think about just over 200 of those actually were then picked up by the guards and dealt with through criminal proceedings as well. So it's a really serious situation. And I think what, you know, really kind of was eye-opening for me in helping put this campaign together was that when I spoke with a focus group of young people, it was the kind of nature in which they approach these images. One young person actually used the word normalized. So they said, this is just normal. You know, we get these all the time. We see these all the time. And I think that's something in the wider conversation that we really need to address. You know, we have a situation where children and young people are receiving these explicit images, whether it's of people they know or people they don't know, on a regular basis to their phones through various different platforms. And it's so ubiquitous now that they're just saying, well, you know, it's kind of normal. And rather than necessarily thinking, well, I've got to report this, you know, they're saying things like, oh, you know, we just sort of laugh about it, or, you know, we save it to our camera roll, or we create a sticker with it. And, you know, that's a really worrying thing, I think, you know, in terms of that societal perspective. And if that's becoming normal, then, you know, we've really got to ask some serious questions.
1: About, okay. About the sharing of intimate images, revenge porn, as some people would call it, was particularly the preserve of adults. Very serious stuff. But this is now what you're seeing coming into the cohort of under-18s as well. So children basically are suffering fear, humiliation, possible psychological harm, and not just by threats to share intimate images, which can be very, very devastating for young people and their confidence, even if they're never posted publicly. What would your advice be to someone who, even if it's not about themselves, receives an intimate image? Park it there and don't share it, is it?
0: Yeah, I mean, it depends on the exact scenario, but I mean, obviously one response would be to go to hotline.ie and report that image. You know, if it's a situation where you've posted an image of yourself, you know, it's thinking about, okay, where did I post it? How did I share it? And trying to mitigate potentially, any further sharing of that image. There are resources available, such as Take It Down website and Stop NCII, where you can go and you can request for that image to be taken down and removed. Obviously, there's varying levels of success with that. But as you probably know already from that press release, you know, Irish Internet Hotline, when they reported on the cases in 2025, I think they had 96% removal rate. So, you know, it's not, we would encourage young people again, and this goes back to the message, it's not the end of the world. You can progress with this, you can sort these scenarios out, and it may feel like you can't, but, and you're faced with these huge platforms where sometimes it's very difficult to get even an email address or a phone number, certainly. But in actual fact, by using these kind of channels, it is possible to have these things removed, and it is possible to mitigate these kind of scenarios. And as a preemptive kind of move towards that, you know, we would encourage particularly younger people, be really, really careful about where you're sharing those images. You know, think about it when you're taking them, and then think about as soon as it leaves your device, like, where is it going to end up? And are you comfortable that somebody else potentially has that image and you can't necessarily control what they're doing with it? And, you know, it can, as we know, resurface in 6 months, a year, 5 years, 10 years time, even in this online world that we're all so much a part of.
1: OK, so in one sense, we have to, as a society, challenge the supposed normalcy of sharing these images. But young people, and I think parents as well, need to understand what abuse looks like. that help exists and that there are channels you can go to and websites you can go to remediate a situation, to get illicit or intimate images removed and situations resolved. And is your campaign, I suppose, aimed at removing the fear of judgment or the fear of shame, and enabling people to engage in the right channels to just to eradicate that supposed judgment, shame, humiliation online?
0: Yeah, I think that that judgment and shame is something that, that is probably a bigger societal thing, you know, so that's not necessarily the purpose of this campaign. But we also would acknowledge that obviously with the sharing of those kind of images, and when you realize that they've maybe are now in the hands of other people, or they've ended up where you didn't expect they would, there's obviously a level of shame attached to that. And this is why it can be very difficult for young people, because depending on the scenarios they have at home, depending on the trusted adults that they're in contact with, it can be very difficult, obviously, to maybe go to someone. You know, not every child or young person has the same relationship with their adults in their life. Mm. So the purpose of this campaign is to say, you know, it's not the end of the world. Don't panic. Don't freak out. There are ways to deal with this. It's to kind of give an overview of the kind of channels and what to do in various situations. And the target is principally, the campaign is targeted principally at 13 to 17 year olds. Having said that, there is a booklet resource. So you'll see it on social media. You'll see it in a lot of the social media channels. We have this beautiful animations done, which, you know, are visually look fantastic. But there's also this booklet that goes with the campaign. It's a free resource. You can get it on cybersafekids.ie or hotline.ie. And that actually, although it is also addressed directly to young people, would be a fantastic resource for parents, for teachers, for caregivers. Because, again, it breaks down those scenarios, and it will also enable anyone who's in contact with children or young people who comes to you with this kind of problem, for you to be able to say, okay, well, look, let's have a look at what the actual situation is. Let's look at the best approach, and let's see how we can get it sorted out.
1: Okay, so
0: being able to provide that help helps with that element of shame as well.
1: If you're a young person and you've been asked to share an intimate image of yourself, if you've received an intimate image of somebody else, there is help, there is a resource there. Where can young people, and maybe parents if they wish to assist, where can they get involved in looking at these videos and looking at the guidelines you've created?
0: Well, if you go to, you know, at CyberSafeKids on Instagram, obviously, you should. If you're a young person, you'll see these videos on Snapchat. You'll see them on TikTok. We would encourage everyone to go to cybersafekids.ie. You'll find it on the homepage there, and it'll take you to the campaign page. The booklet is there. It's a free downloadable resource. You can also watch the video on there, and you can find the same content for the campaign also on hotline.ie, and that's the best place to start.
1: Okay, thank you very much, Philip R. Neal, Head of Communications at CyberSafe Kids. Thank you. It's coming on 20 minutes to 11 now.
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1: So what did you want to be when you grew up? Morning to Brian. Hiya, Brian.
26: Hiya, how are you doing?
1: Very good. You're in Tenerife, I believe.
26: I'm in Tenerife at the moment and you have better weather than we have.
1: We have better weather than you have. What's the temperatures like there at the moment?
26: Oh, you have, sorry. It's about 23, 24 degrees.
1: Yeah, we're about the same here at the moment, but it's going to get much hotter here than where you are.
26: Yeah, it's very cloudy over here at the moment. There's a lot of clouds, so it's not really as warm as it is over in Cork.
1: What part of the reef are you in?
26: Las Americas.
1: Oh, yeah. Always busy. So what did you want to be when you grew up?
26: I wanted to be either a pilot or a train driver, but I have bad eyesight. So when I was young, they were always telling me to eat carrots. It's good for your eyes. But that never really worked out, did it? Because I'm still blind.
1: I think that's an old wives' tale or an old mum's tale. So you're eating loads of carrots. You were like Bugs Bunny growing up, but it made no difference.
26: It made no difference. So even if I was a pilot, would you get out of plane with me?
1: Probably not.
26: I'd be flying and I'd be like, this is your captain speaking. We are either coming into France or Kerry. I'm not sure if somebody could look out the window and tell me.
1: It's a lucky trip, but I'm sure you'll enjoy where we are.
26: Yeah, it's just nice.
1: Okay. Well done. So you wanted to be a train driver or a pilot. That didn't quite work out. How long are you over on holidays for?
26: I'm here for another 2 days. I'm back on Friday. I was here for 10 days.
1: And what are you back to do? What's the current employment?
26: Technician. I work in a data centre as a technician.
1: Does your eyesight have you plugging in cables in the wrong place then?
26: Well, yeah, you have to kind of look at the colours of the wires, all right. If you're colourblind, then it wouldn't be a job for you.
1: But you're not colourblind.
26: No. It's just bad eyesight I have. But I was always told, I was believed when you were young, you know, if you like carrots, it would get better, but it never did.
1: Have you ever changed jobs in your life? Is this your only calling?
26: No, I've had a few jobs. I'm doing a data technician, so basically I'm pulling fibre cables, all the different cables for the data centres that need to, you know, for all the switches and that. Before that, then I was working in a bar for a few years. And I was a hotel porter for a few years as well. So I did a couple of different jobs.
1: Yeah. Did you ever consider getting laser therapy done on your eyes?
26: I tried. No good.
1: Why? It just wouldn't work for you, is it?
26: I went in about it a few years ago, and it's just because the way my eyesight is, it can't be done. It actually would make it worse if they tried to do it.
1: What's the necessity for you then? Do you have to go for regular eye checks and get new prescription glasses all the time?
26: Every couple of months I go for an eye test, but my eyesight, the prescription is staying the same, but I still go every 6 months just to get a checkup.
1: Okay.
26: I try contact lenses as well, but that doesn't work either. It irritates my eyes, so
1: okay.
26: I'm left with glasses.
1: What's on the entertainment schedule for the next 2 nights?
26: Entertainment now is to go to the pub. And have a siesta after that.
1: Which ones do you go to? The Irish pubs, I suppose.
26: Oh, there's loads of Irish pubs around here, yeah. There's a lot of English around as well from the matches last night. Yeah. I see a few Irish stories in here and there.
1: Excellent. All right, well done. Enjoy the rest of it. And I think possibly the best of the weather will have passed by the time you get home.
26: I'm coming back on Friday, and I think the weather's changing the weekend. It's going to be, rain.
1: Some rain forecast over. Friday won't be too bad. Thanks a million. Cheers, Brian.
26: I'll have Friday in town and then back to work Monday. Thanks, mate.
1: Thanks, bye. All the best. Cheers, bye-bye. Let's go to Emily Brannigan on line two. Hi, Emily. You need help.
4: Hello. Hi. Thanks for having me on.
1: You're welcome. What do you need help finding?
4: I need help finding my husband's wedding ring. He lost it down on Inchidonny Beach on the weekend of the 23rd of May. We were at a wedding and it was day two and it was stunning weather, so everyone went for a swim. And of course, your hands get smaller when they get freezing in the water, and his ring just slipped off his finger in the water. But we did attempt to look for it, but couldn't see it. So it's like a silver, thick enough men's wedding band. It has kind of our initials engraved on the inside as well. So it's just more a call out to see if anyone comes across it. It would be great. I don't know if I can give my number over the radio or anything, but...
1: If you wish, that's no problem, but I'm not sure... I tell you what, look, rather than get, just in case you get any prank calls or anything, we'll do the work for you. If anyone has a metal detector, that's what you're looking for.
4: Yes.
1: Now, can I just ask you, did this happen at high tide or low tide?
4: It was high tide, like the tide was in and they were up to kind of their waist, I'd say, and then it just dropped into the water and they had a good look, and then even we waited for the tide to go out and we had a look. But,
1: so it's on the sand then, between high water and low water. So it's definitely in the sand. You don't have to go diving for it all the time, no?
4: No, like when the tide went out, we went out looking, but, you know, we didn't have a metal detector at the time. So if it was under a bit of sand, it would be impossible to see it. So we kind of want to go back down possibly this weekend and with a metal detector, hopefully have a bit more luck. We're kind of trying to reach out to see if anyone has a metal detector. This weekend we could borrow as well.
1: Okay, and we'll definitely get some family passes for any person who finds that ring, because that's a treasure possession. If it's any consolation, the same thing happened to me.
4: Oh, okay. Are you still happily married?
1: Yes.
4: Great.
1: I had a kind of I admired a wedding ring. It was kind of a knot. And the guy... completely unknown to me, I don't know how he found out by finger size, which was pretty large, but turned up one day and he said, now there's two of them in the country. He had it specially made for himself, and I wore it and loved it. And we were away on holidays, and the resort we were staying in had these sailing boats you could take out. That'll do me. Just the job at St. Andrews. Out I went. A couple of cocktails in, I suppose, that hour of the day. And sailing around, and I was tacking, which is changing direction in the wind, and the ropes were flapping around. One of the ropes caught the ring and gone. Aww. Now, this was well below the low water mark. And,
4: spent
1: a couple of days snorkeling with masks and everything, but no sign. And look, the good thing in your case is that at that level of water, it's pretty shallow. It probably would have dropped straight down and lodged itself in the sand.
4: You have
1: a fair, I wouldn't say good, but you have a fair chance that the that a metal detector would find it. So if anyone has a metal detector and can help, call us. And we'd love to get pictures of the ring up on our socials if and when you find it. If you don't find it, what are you going to do?
4: I don't know. We've gotten a little cheap replacement one because his hand, you feel weird not wearing it now. So we've gotten just a replacement, but it is kind of a special one.
1: Yeah, but the replacement one wasn't at your ceremony. It wasn't at the wedding. That's why the...
4: No, exactly. I know. Yeah. Okay. Yeah, I don't know.
1: Is it a simple band? You said it's a simple, thick male wedding band. Yeah,
4: silver band. Kind of has like a brushed effect on it. And then on the inside, it has like the date of our wedding and our initials.
1: And did you take what a navigator would call triangulation? Do you know the exact spot? You know, when you go back there and things look a bit different the following day. Do you know the rough area, maybe to 10 metres or something?
4: No, kind of the rough area. So, again, it was like really nice weather. So it was all, you know where the public toilets are? up behind the beach, and there's a big staircase down towards the beach, down onto the beach. We were sitting just up, like, if you kept walking towards the sea, we were sitting there, and then they just walked in from there. So it's kind of at that area of the beach.
1: Mm-hmm.
4: And down from that big staircase.
1: Did he notice it straight away? So you have a good idea where the area is.
4: Yeah, he noticed it slip off, and they were, rooting around in the sand, but they could have been pushing it there, moving it around. So.
1: Okay, look, something that may go in your favour is that the beach is going to be jammed today. So any listeners that are on that beach today, it's Inchidonny Beach, is it?
4: Yeah, it is.
1: Okay. And you were at a wedding at Dunmore House the day before, not your own wedding, of course. So we're looking for a metal detector. We're looking for people to have a look for the silver band with a brushed effect. When did you get married?
4: The 8th of June, 2024.
1: Okay, so he's well used to wearing it now and misses it.
4: Yeah, and that's the date on the inside of the ring. So it's 08-06-24.
1: 08-06-24. The date is there, so that will prove ownership. Yeah. So please, if anyone has a metal detector and can help us, or get the metal detector to Emily and her husband, give us a call on 0818 104 106 and we will do our very best to find that ring. We'll make it our mission.
4: No, thank you so much. Really appreciate it.
1: Very good, Emily. Thank you so much.
4: Okay, thanks a million. Bye.
1: Thanks, bye-bye. Lost wedding ring, if you can help, please do get in touch on 0818 104 106. Now, before the end of the programme, we'll open the lines. We're not going to do it just now, but staying in West Cork, staying near Inchidonny and heading into Clonakilty, the West Cork Model Railway Village, Ireland's only model village and a highly rated family heritage attraction. In Clonakilty, in beautiful West Cork, it features an intricate, handcrafted replica of the historic West Cork railway line. Local towns it served as well during the 1940s. The miniature village displays fully working G-gauge miniature trains meandering through highly detailed 1940s replicas of four West Cork towns, Clonakilty, Kinsale, Bandon and Dunmanway. And those miniature buildings are handcrafted on site using resin and fiberglass. So great to visit if you don't win the tickets. Visitors can pilot remote control boats in a mini Kinsale harbour. You can operate mini diggers and you can follow seasonal treasure trails. So much more to do than when I visited maybe 20 years ago. There's a popular 30-minute audio guided tour as well aboard a full-sized choo-choo train. And this will take you right through the real town, the full-sized town of Clonakilty. So that one we'll open the lines for towards the end of the programme. Colin is on line one. Morning, Colin. Oh, he's not there yet. Not there yet, but we will get him up. Here's a text on the roads. Hi, Mick. The main hill up Goggins Hill has melted twice this year due to deplorable wet tar and chip surfacing. I've spent a fortune on tar removers and my alloys, my wheels, are permanently damaged. We've tried contacting councillors, etc. It seems Micheál has millions for other countries, but the roads in Ireland are in an atrocious state. Love the show, but I can't go on air, says John. TB Tool Hire and Touch. Hi, Colin.
5: Hi, Mick. How are you doing?
1: Good. Yourself?
5: Great.
1: CVB Tool Hire, is it? CB
5: Tool Hire and Tremor Road, yeah. We normally deal with Neil, but he's off sunning himself, is he?
1: He is, but he'll be back on Monday.
5: Really? No, it was only just regarding the lady down in Clonakilty that has lost her ring, is it?
1: That's right, her husband's wedding ring.
5: So look, we have an item inside the metal detector. I think she was looking for something like that. And look, we'd like to help her out if we can.
1: Okay. So CB Tool Hire on Tremor Road. Will you do this free of charge?
5: Absolutely, yeah.
1: Well done.
5: We've had many a success with the likes of these metal detectors there with lotses and stuff over the years, so it's great.
1: Okay,
5: it's a good bit of kit, yeah.
1: Hopefully we can get Emily Brannigan to call in personally and collect it. I'm sure she'll call in and personally thank you if it's found. Otherwise, she may be able to organise someone on her behalf to bring it down, take responsibility for it and bring it back to you. Is it a standard sort of metal detector? We all know what they look like.
5: It is, but it's got a good depth and range, so we use it a lot here in the civils industry, so.
1: Okay.
5: Yeah.
1: Excellent. Colin, thank you for listening.
5: All right,
1: thank you for your generosity and best wishes to all in CB Tool Hire. Thanks a million.
5: Thanks, Mick.
1: Cheers. Bye-bye. Bye-bye. Now, that's a story we can follow with interest because maybe we get some pictures or some video of Emily scouring the beach. Emily Brannigan is back on line two. We got you a metal detector, Emily.
4: Hi, yeah, that's amazing. Thanks so much.
1: Now, we want video and we want pictures. And especially if you find the ring, we might even have a party if you find the ring.
4: Oh, God, yeah, I'll definitely have a party.
1: We'll put you in touch with...
4: CB2 hire. That's so nice of him to call in, thank you.
1: We'll put you in touch with Colin. You might have to make your own arrangements to collect it and drop it back. But at least you'll have the use of a professional metal detector.
4: Yeah.
1: Please keep in touch and let us know how it goes.
4: Will do. Thank you, and thanks, Colin.
1: Cheers, Emily.
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29: It's 11 o'clock. Good morning. I'm Lana O'Connor. Cork City Docklands has received the green light for an ambitious redevelopment project. Taoiseach Micheál Martin says the project will be transformative for not just the city, but the entire county and wider region. Kelly Murphy has more for Red FM News.
30: The project will facilitate housing for up to 25,000 people and could support up to 25,000 jobs. It will redevelop a 147-hectare brownfield site in the city centre and is expected to cost over 1 billion euro. The phased regeneration will include mixed-use development in waterfront areas with new urban quarters and transformational projects planned. The Docklands project has received over 350 million euro in funding from the Housing Department through the Towns and Cities Regeneration Investment Fund and 116 million euro from the City Council. Kelly Murphy, Red FM News.
29: Two units of the City Fire Brigade attended a blaze at a house in the Beaches area of Glanmire shortly before 9 o'clock last night. Firefighters tackled the blaze while a man was treated at the scene for smoke inhalation. Crews remained on site until around 10 o'clock and the fire did not spread to neighbouring properties. Gardaí investigating organised crime have arrested and charged three women in their 30s and 40s and one man in his 30s in Cork, Laois and Carlow. They're due before court in Fermoy, Carlow and Tullamore today in connection with an ongoing investigation into an organised crime group. A further four men are due before the courts in Dublin, Thurles and Carlow, with Gardaí saying the group has links to criminal networks abroad. The number of domestic abuse disclosures made to Women's Aid jumped by a third last year. Over 62,000 disclosures were made, more than 4,500 of which were against children. Women's Aid says there are still serious challenges with the family justice system, post-separation abuse and the housing crisis, which impacts victim survivors' ability to access justice and safety. Head of National Helpline Services at Women's Aid, Linda Smith, says the vast majority of contacts related to psychological abuse.
0: That being said, there is not just one standalone experience of that abuse. It can be a combination of, you know, other categories of abuse, which is financial, sexual and physical abuse. But the vast majority of disclosures are emotional abuse. And obviously that has a huge impact on a woman's well-being and mental health.
29: A high temperature warning remains in place with the mercury expected to rise to 28 degrees across the country today. A status yellow high temperature warning for the entire country continues until Friday morning with highs of 30 degrees forecast tomorrow. A number of countries in Western Europe are under red level warnings with the current heatwave bringing record highs of 44 degrees in France. Climatologist and Professor of Emeritus of Geography at Maynooth University, John Sweeney, says very hot temperatures are becoming more frequent and lasting for longer both here and across Europe.
13: What was normally experienced as a short-term burst of heat is now really becoming something which is dangerous in many respects. And we have to remember as well that heat is the biggest killer of people in Europe from anything related to climate extremes.
29: Finally, Netflix has announced an immersive horror video game, which they say feels a lot like playing a show or movie. Unhinged will star Zoe Kravitz and Sadie Sink and launched on the 30th of June. Subscribers will use a phone app to navigate their way through the game. And that's the latest news this hour.
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15: Good morning, I'm Rory O'Hagan. Cristiano Ronaldo screamed, "I'm back," after scoring for Portugal and making history at the World Cup last night. He became the first player to score at six at different tournaments as they beat Uzbekistan 5-0. Ronaldo, with manager Roberto Martinez in the squad, were heavily criticised after a draw with DR Congo in their opening game. Martinez says he was impressed with his veteran striker and his teammates' reaction.
16: "I think it would have been a tough moment in a dressing room that he's got no experience, I can tell you. It could break a team. What I saw is the opposite. I saw a group with incredible responsibility, very experienced, and they took control of it."
15: The final round of group games gets underway this evening. First up in Group E, Switzerland face Canada at 8 and Bosnia-Herzegovina face Qatar. Switzerland and Canada have 4 points each, while Bosnia and Qatar both have a point. Scotland, meanwhile, can advance to the last 32 if they draw with Brazil from 11 in Group C. A narrow defeat may also be enough to go through as one of the best third place finishers. Morocco, meanwhile, take on Haiti at the same time. Didier Deschamps will miss France's final group stage game with Norway this Friday to attend his mother's funeral. Assistant coach Guy Stephan will lead the squad's training sessions throughout the week and will be in the dugout to face their European rivals on Friday. Les Bleus have already advanced from the group stage following wins in their opening two games. Golf, Francesco Molinari has been named as Europe's Ryder Cup vice-captain for 2027. Luke Donald has once again selected the Italian alongside his brother Eduardo. He was part of the team that won the title at Bethpage Black last year and Rome's Marco Simeone in 2023. Next year's event will be played at Limerick's Adair Manor. And that's the sport with Simply Suits.
1: I was watching Switzerland playing Qatar and my wife's getting very fed up with me watching World Cup matches and she said, "For God's sake, Switzerland versus Qatar. I bet you couldn't even name three Qatar players." I said, "I could name more than three." "Well, name three then." I said, "Eric Clapton, Brian May, Rory Gallagher.
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1: It's going to be a very warm and humid day today, getting hotter as each hour goes by. Mist and fog patches now disappearing, cloud thinning as well, and sunny spells developing everywhere. Brightening up as the day goes on as well, more widespread, straight, strong sunshine developing. Be very UV aware if you're in the sunshine today.

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2: 11:08. Good morning to Tom on line one. Hiya, Tom.
4: How are you doing, mate?
2: I'm good. Now, I spoke to you a couple of weeks ago off air, and you had a very interesting sort of anomaly in the VRT and taxation system about importing a car. Can you take us through it from the start, Tom?
4: Yeah, Mick. I changed my car there after Christmas, and it's a Mercedes I bought. And I bought it from a company that imported it from Japan. And the deal was that I got a 12-month warranty with it, plus 3 months tax, which was grand, until I came to renew the road tax and discovered that she's a 1.6 engine, which would require something like €270 a year motor tax.
2: Okay.
4: But I discovered, being an import, Japanese import, that went to €400 per annum, which seems a bit crazy considering that the car was built in Germany, exported to Japan, and then brought back into Europe again at some stage.
2: Okay, so there was a VRT element that you paid as part of the purchase price, was there?
4: No.
2: Because it's a German car.
4: Yeah, that was all included. Everything was included in the price.
2: Okay.
4: Yeah.
2: So what was there VRT included in the price then, because it's coming in from Germany? I guess it would be included anyway for anything coming onto the island.
4: Sorry, Mick, it came in from Japan.
2: Yeah. But
4: it was exported from Europe to Japan and back into Europe again.
2: Okay. But was there VRT as part of the price, do you know?
4: It would have been, I'd say.
2: It would have been, okay.
4: How would I put it? I wasn't aware of it at the time, and I didn't see it. I assume that it was included in the actual price of the car.
2: Okay. And if you're looking up that car on any website, or anyone selling it on Dundeal or on cars.ie or whatever, you'll see that this is a 1.6 Mercedes of a certain vintage, and the road tax on that is 270.
4: 270, yeah. But having been brought in from Japan, for some reason, our government and our wisdom have decided that it's €400.
2: That seems unfair. It's built to a specification in Europe. Wherever exactly it's coming from its previous owner, it's still a European manufactured car of a certain specification. Why should you be discriminated against because the owner happened to be in Japan in the meantime?
4: Yeah, you're dead right there, Mick. Yeah. Now, having said that, some Japanese imports, particularly Japanese cars that are manufactured in Japan, can cause problems for people insofar as that some of the parts are not available here.
2: Okay.
4: And it causes problems for people.

0: in the event, say, of an accident or something like that, and you're looking for body panels, it can be quite difficult to obtain them.
1: Yeah, we've had other callers, Tom, on about Japanese cars, because they don't come with the immobilizers. There's insurance issues and theft issues, and they've been highlighted on the programme as well.
0: Yeah, well, mine haven't been built in under EU specification that has all that.
1: Okay. So your question is really, why should not, it's not the VRT issue, it's the motor tax department.
0: Exactly.
1: Who is discriminating against your car, European-built, it had a Japanese owner, you imported it from there, you paid all your due taxes on VRT, but your car, exactly the same as another car built in the same year and brought in from Germany, is being discriminated against on motor tax.
0: Yeah.
1: I wonder why.
0: I wonder myself. Now, having said that, Nick, I was not made aware of this problem when I purchased the car. And the seller is legally obliged under Section 46 of the Consumer Protection Act 2007. They should have had notified me of this. Hello?
1: Okay, yeah, I'm listening. But they did offer you 3 months free tax.
0: They did, and I don't know about that, but when I went back after 3 months to renew the tax, I discovered that I was having to pay 400 instead of the 270, which everybody else in the country would be paying.
1: Okay, Tom, stay with me. Craig is online too. Hiya, Craig. You can shed some light on this, can you?
2: Yeah, I can, yeah. So the Mercedes that is after being bought was built for the Japanese market. Whilst car manufacturers build cars in one place or maybe in two factories globally, the cars are designed for different markets. We live in Europe, and cars up until recently have been built for Euro 6 emissions. So, like, since we went to the emissions-based tax, it changes across all different markets. So a JDM, Japanese domestic market vehicle, will not have the same Euro emission systems that we have in our local cars. You know, like, we have AdBlue, we have DPFs, EGRs, catalytic converters combined with DPFs, and so on and so forth. It's a completely different market and different requirements for different countries. Like, that's why if you look at California, they have extremely high emissions regulations. That's why even in the US, you can get differences between states. You may not be able to take a car from New York into California and actually legally drive it there.
1: Okay, so what you're saying is if Tom had imported the car from California, he might be paying less tax. And the fact that it was built for the Japanese market means he's paying more tax, albeit, according to regulation, the correct amount of tax for those particular emissions from that particular car.
2: Absolutely, yeah. It's just based purely on your grams of CO. It's nothing else. Yes, it's the same engine, but there will be a noticeable difference, like you mentioned about the parts. The air filters may be different. The oil filters may be different. The service intervals may be different. The service intervals themselves aren't designed with just the mechanical necessity of a vehicle in mind. It's also down to how many times that car is going to consume oil in its lifetime. That's also considered when selling a car based on its total emissions in its lifetime. So things do change in every market.
1: Okay. Were you aware of any of this, Tom?
0: That's it all, Vic. And, like, I've kind of arranged for the car to be serviced now after 5,000 kilometres. And I can purchase all the oil filters and everything other parts required for the service in Little Island, from the Mercedes distributors in Little Island. So, like, what's the difference?
1: Craig? You know?
2: There'll be slight differences. So you're the converter, and even the tuning of your engine will be slightly different. So there's slight differences between them. Like, I see them all the time. I'm a mechanic myself. I work on all these cars. There's some parts that we have to get special ordered in. There's some parts that are readily available because bigger manufacturers, like, in terms of just sheer production numbers, like Toyota, are shared.
0: Right.
1: You're breaking up there, Craig.
2: Mercedes being a sort of more prestigious brand and, again, selling lower numbers at higher amounts, they'll go into, you know, finer changes between cars, between markets, and you will get slight differences. Even, like, it's the same as specification. You know, you'll see air purifiers in Japanese cars that we don't readily see available in cars here in terms of spec sheets.
1: So what advice would you give to people looking for cars to be imported from Japan, Craig? Be aware of these taxation issues, emission issues, or what?
2: Yeah, look, you can be aware of them. You can check it out. You know, you can pull up the car spec sheets from Japan and see what emissions they produce there. But again, for like the difference of €140 a year for however long you do have the car, you know, that's still negligible compared to what you save based on buying that car imported with lower mileage and to such a high standard. Japanese cars are looked after in, you know, in a different world of diligence.
1: So you probably got a better car, Tom. What was your estimated saving?
0: Oh, geez, overall, I didn't look into it, Mick. But my argument is that in purchasing the car, I should have been made aware of all the differences between what that guy is talking about there and what's available here.
1: Yeah. Okay. So what you're saying is that the vendor of the Japanese car should have had this car will attract a €420 tax, not a €270.
0: Yeah, I mean, they're obliged by law to inform me about that.
1: Okay, well, you've certainly pointed that out, Tom, and I think we have an answer for you. Maybe not the one you wanted, but Craig, thank you for your expertise. It was built for the Japanese market, so it's not discrimination. They're built differently with different emissions for different markets. You mentioned the Euro 6 versus the Japanese TDM or something.
2: Yeah, JDM, the Japanese domestic market, and so on. Like every country is part of a different market. That's why we'll see the same engine produce different horsepower in different countries, even the different bumper designs and so on. You know, you can look up US specification versions of cars versus Euro specifications and versions of cars. And there is differences. There has been for as long as cars have been produced in different countries.
1: Yeah. All right, Craig, thank you for your expertise.
0: Yeah.
1: Thank you very much.
2: Have a good day.
1: Thanks. Yeah. Tom, death and taxes.
0: All right, kid.
1: Death and taxes.
0: Death and taxes.
1: Death and taxes.
0: Death and taxes.
1: The only two sure things in life. Are you going to...
0: What are you going to say?
1: But look, it's not going to break the bank. I know it's an annoyance.
0: No, that's not the point at all, Mick. My point is that anybody buying an imported car like what I bought should be made aware of the differences between that particular car and something that you'd buy here in this country.
1: Okay, did you buy it from a bricks and mortar dealer or did you buy it online or what?
0: No, I bought it from a dealer, a very reputable dealer, to be honest. I'm very happy with the car, beautiful car. But I feel that I should have been more informed from the dealer about all these various differences. Well, there's not the various differences, it's just a difference in the motor.
1: In the motor tax, okay.
0: Yeah.
1: And do you think...
0: And what that guy was saying there about all the different parts, as I just said to you a while ago, I'm going to service the car. I can get all the various bits and pieces above in Little Island in the Mercedes dealer above there.
1: MSL?
0: So, yeah, you know.
1: Yeah, okay. So, I think we found you the answer anyway. Maybe not the one you wanted, Tom, but I know you're a bit of a petrol head.
0: Yeah, you could say that, I suppose, Mick, all right.
1: And I know now as well, little birdie tells me you're a bit of a granddad.
0: Well, I've just become a great granddad for the sword sign.
1: A great granddad.
0: And you know what I'm talking about.
1: Oh, yes, I know. Your daughter, Sarah. So you've got...
0: Right.
1: So it's Granny Sarah now, is it?
0: It is, Mick, yeah.
1: Are they listening down in County Waterford? Sarah and Tom, I knew
0: I'd imagine
1: that.
0: So, yeah.
1: Morning to all listening in Dungarvan and to Tom as well from Cove. Tom Agawi, thank you very much for coming on and making that highlight. You certainly have helped people who are checking out, out Japanese cars.
0: They should.
1: Yeah, all right.
0: It's important that they should know, as I said, there's nothing wrong with the car. Beautiful car. But these niggly little things, you know what I mean?
1: Yeah, you should know before you purchase.
0: And the garages will not tell you this. Yeah. You know, so.
1: Tom, thank you very much.
0: Talk to you, Mike.
1: And good morning. Cheers. Thank you.
0: Bye-bye.
1: A text on government spend. Hi, we need Micheál to come on air and explain what's happening with the Matthew ship. People are homeless in Ireland and that money could be used for better things. And staying on the subject of cars, before we go to a break, I want to read this email I got on driving tests. Mick, there is a major problem with driving tests in Cork. Most young drivers are being failed consistently, with some now sitting their test 3 or 4 times at a huge cost. On top of that, people are paying an extra €120 for a bot to book a test. Otherwise, they're waiting forever. Driving tests are now adding up to €500 or more before someone finally passes. The bot can secure a test within a few weeks, with some people sitting there 3 tests in a matter of weeks. What does the bot do? Just keep searching the internet for an available spot or something you can't do physically through the night or whatever? I don't know. Anyway, back to the text. My son was taken out for a 40-minute test. It was a fine test, and he wasn't given a single remark or fault. Yet when he returned to the test centre, he was told he had failed automatically because he supposedly didn't stop when leaving the centre. Considering that was the reason for failing him, why keep him out for another 40 minutes? It makes it impossible to challenge the decision. He 100% did stop. I was watching him from the coffee shop across the road from the entrance. He's a fine driver. There's nothing more to teach him. And he is now having to turn down jobs because of this. And it can't be contested. It's a joke. It feels like a complete money racket. Now another test has to be booked and another bot has to be paid. I'd like to get more on this bot thing. I'd be very interested to know how all of this is connected, because someone is making a fortune from it. The bot system needs to be shut down. And you can be sure I'll be getting a dash cam for his next test. What's the bet he'll pass when there's a camera recording everything? I'd like to get more on this bot situation. What does it do? How does it work? If you can shed some light on that, or if you have any other comments on driving tests, their availability, the success rate, etc. 0818 104 106 by phone, and 086 8104 106 is our number by text.
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1: 29 minutes past 11. Let's bid good morning to Lizanne Carney. Good morning, Lizanne.
14: Morning, how are you?
1: Yeah, well, you sound bright-eyed and bushy-tailed. Your story was shared with me by our producer Vivian last night, and I was quite taken watching the video you made of your positivity, because, not to put too fine a point on it, you have a lot going on. You're a young mum, and you're facing terminal cancer. And you seem to be one of the brightest flowers in the meadow, if I can put it that way. You have a lot going on.
14: There is a lot going on. I've come from breast cancer to lung cancer, back to breast cancer, only recently for the third diagnosis found out last Thursday. But at the same time, I've two beautiful children, Lily and Luke. Luke is going to turn 5 on the 5th of July and Lily will turn 2 on the 4th of July. So you have to get up every morning and you have to live for them. And you have to continue on for your husband and for your family, for your friends, for your neighbours, for everyone. And I enjoy life. I was taught that life was precious from a young girl, because when I was 4 years of age myself, I lost my own mum to breast cancer. And myself and my 4 sisters grew up without a mum, but we had a dad and a mum in our dad. And we were just taught from a very young age that life is precious and you grab it with both hands and you go with it. And unfortunately, my roller coaster is an ongoing roller coaster that doesn't want me to come off, but I'm willing to fight it every day, no matter what.
1: Okay, this aggressive disease then, already holding a part of your deeply personal story with the loss of your mum, is it something you always watched out for, something you ever expected would happen to you?
14: It was something I did watch for, and I would check my breast regularly. But it was always something as well that you never thought would still knock on your own doorstep. Even though it knocked on my own doorstep as a child, losing my mum, I just didn't think as a young adult, going in at 39, my 6-year-old, she was going having her injections on the Monday, and I found the lump on the Friday. And I didn't think on that Monday I was facing a GP appointment to see was I going to have breast cancer or not. And at that stage, you're dealing with a newborn baby. He was colic, he was lactose intolerant and everything under the line. And I already was sleep deprived and up with a 3-year-old as well at the time. And you didn't think it was yours. And I just thought, okay, maybe it was just a lump or an assist. But I was so aware of my surroundings and I suppose and people advocating for themselves to go get your boobs checked, to go get yourself checked, that I knew that something wasn't right when I felt it. So like, as I said, I felt it on the Friday and first thing Monday morning at 8:30, I rang my GP and I asked for the appointment and I got seen by the GP and then we fast forward to March last year and I went straight into treatment and I've been in treatment ever since.
1: Lizanne, your story is inspirational, albeit with a sense of tragedy. You've always not put yourself first, if you like. Obviously, yourself first in treatment and doing your very best to get over this. But you have essentially reached out to women around the world and successfully driven women around the world to self-check and to get tested early.
14: Yeah, would you believe if I don't do anything else in life, I feel as if I've accomplished something. I had a woman from Dubai, a woman from the UK, and a woman from Australia. Three people who reached out to me who all found lumps and have since been tested for breast cancer. One I know that is confirmed on stage 2 breast cancer in Dubai. So, and I've been speaking to her on and off and helping her guide her way and navigate through everything. So I felt if I didn't do anything else for the rest of my life, at least I've helped 3 women. And I suppose I thought about sharing my story for the last 6 or 7 months and I wasn't too sure. Maybe I wasn't in the right place at the right time. But I remember being in hospital. I'm only out of 6B recently. And can I just say the staff on 6B is unbelievable. And my staff on my day ward on the cancer ward is just phenomenal. They are like what they do for us every single day to guide us through and to help us and nurse us back from health. They are complete. They are my angels. I would be lost without my day ward staff and 6B staff and 4B staff. They are just amazing. I think our only letdown in the system is there's not enough beds for us. And unfortunately, if we have to go to A&E, then we're left in the A&E process where they're not able to use our ports. And that's where we fall short. But on the other side, the staff that look after us in the cancer centre, you just can't thank them enough.
1: Can I ask you if I can impose just a little? It was after the birth of your baby that you felt sick. You said the baby was going for injections. You found the lump on the Friday. The baby's injections was on the Monday. And is there a tendency maybe for doctors to say, this is down to, you know, you're going to feel odd after the birth of the baby postpartum. Is postpartum, by the way, the new name for postnatal? I'm a little confused with that. It is.
14: So,
1: is it?
14: Well, postpartum would be your postpartum body, that your body wouldn't normally be the same as what it was, and it takes a few months for it to come around. And postnatal would be if you were, you know, slightly depression. I wouldn't know the medical terms or anything like that, but there is a difference between the two of them. But I was postnatal, so when I went to the GP, she wasn't too sure whether I wasn't breastfeeding. So she did think it was either a milk duct or an cyst, and it can be confused because your lumps, your breasts can be lumpy and they can be bumpy because you have just given birth and your hormones are all over the place. But I knew that there was something not right with my lump and I could feel it and it was moving. And I had asked then for a mammogram. Could I be sent for a mammogram? Now, she wasn't overly concerned or anything like that. And I understand that because I just had a newborn baby. But I do believe, and GPs aren't equipped to diagnose us, but I do think as a woman, if a woman comes in and looks for a mammogram straight away, I don't think there should be a question asked or a flag concerned. I just think there should be a mammogram sent off. And I do believe the system needs to change. It's 50 for women in Ireland. It's an absolute joke. If you go out to the Cancer Society at the moment, all of us women are nearly under 40 at this stage. It's getting younger and younger.
1: Yeah, but you wanted the mammogram, but you also had the weight of history on your shoulder with your mum.
14: Yeah.
1: Tell me, following the diagnosis of the cancer, what was your medical journey from that point?
14: So from that point, I was waiting on a mammogram and I hadn't heard anything and I wasn't feeling well. And it was actually the first week of March and I was sitting down. I dropped my little boy to Luke to creche and I was watching Ireland AM and there was this young girl and God rest her soul, I can't think of her name, she's now since passed, but she was 18 years of age and she was talking about her breast cancer journey and every box ticked for me. every box ticked for me. So I took it upon myself to ring the breast clinic that day, and I told them, and I spoke to a lovely girl on the phone, Fiona, and I explained my situation, my history, and she said to me, well, we have a regular routine appointment for next Wednesday, can you come in instead? And I said yes, and I went into the breast clinic that following Wednesday, and I was there for hours on end. I had mammograms, I had ultrasounds, I had everything, and all I know is that the nurse, Michelle, she was so nice. She sat me down in the quiet room after and she said, look, she said, we don't know what the situation is with you at the moment, but we do know we have a plan in place. I knew leaving there that I had cancer. It wasn't said because they couldn't say it.
1: You glossed over one point there very quickly, and I just want to pick up on it because you said there was a routine appointment, and this medical receptionist or whatever, I don't want to, you know, medical professional, shall we say, had the courage, I suppose, to ring that person on a routine appointment and defer slightly to make a space for you to come in. And that I think that needs to be acknowledged. That's part of your story, that someone had the courtesy and the bravery to, you know, to reschedule a routine appointment and to fit you in.
14: Yes, because without that appointment, I wouldn't be here today. And that's no short of words, because I'm now terminal. And since last week only, I've gotten a third diagnosis that it has spread into my right breast.
1: Oh my God! How do you keep so positive and so talkative, so active and so caring for others?
14: I suppose I'm from Castle Troy myself, and good old Vicky Feeling stood up for cervical cancer. And I feel she took a stand for her kids and a stand for herself and to advocate for women. And I remember being in hospital that Saturday and something popped up. I think it was reeling back the reels on the Saturday on the TV. And I was like, well, God damn me. I said, if Vicky Feeling can do it, why can't I? And I just said, this is it. So I text my husband, Rob, and I said, how do you feel? I said, if I use my social media, I said, to tell my story and to ask women to check themselves. And he said, well, Liz, he said, number one, he said, it's your story. Number two, it's your social media. And number three, fair play.
1: Rob has been your primary support through all this. A support system.
14: Rob being my rock. Without Rob, I couldn't imagine me being here. He has been my everything.
1: But you have two young kids. How do you both maintain stability and positivity in the kids?
14: We kill each other. We shout. We laugh. We scream. And we get back up again.
1: Let's harken back to happier times for the moment. Where did you guys meet? How did you meet? Are you together long?
14: We're together about 13 years. I knew him throughout kind of a social scene years ago, but he was actually manager of Flannery's pub at the time, and it was New Year's Eve, and I was the only singleton out with all my friends, and he was the bar manager, and I asked him for too many double vodkas, and I told him he was a bit good looking and kept following him around, and the rest is history.
1: The rest is history. It's great to get a little bit of happiness out of the story. Let's get back if we can. I hate to press you, but there is a somber reality here. Your condition has progressed to incurable stage 4, lung. You're undergoing localized treatment. Now this is, and it's hard to say it, it's targeted at extending your life, but it's also targeted at managing what is a terminal progression. How do you deal with that?
14: Some days and some nights I wake and I cry. And that's the honest truth. And you cry in silence and you get back up again and you pick yourself back up again. And then there was one thing I was taught in our cancer course, and I thought it was very good information to receive. You get up in the morning, and if you have any self-doubts or if you have any negativities, write them down and straight away process them and move on with your day.
1: That's amazing advice. And has your advice, I know you've used and leveraged your own personal social media platform. I'll give out those details in a moment. But you've leveraged your own social media channels and platforms in an attempt to help other women. Have a lot of women been contacting you after you started telling your story?
14: a lot of women, and on a daily basis I speak to a few people even in Limerick, Cork, Kerry, and even men have reached out to me who are going through prostate and bowel cancer. And it's the inside. It's the inside information that people don't understand. It's the little things. Like people say, oh, how are you feeling today? And you answer and you repetitively say, oh, I'm good. But deep down, you're not good. It's the little inside jokes that we share together. Like you go to your cancer treatment and you lose your hair. But you also forget, you lose your hair in your nose. So like what holds your nose hair? Is your hair holds your snot. So I have my four-year-old boy at the moment. He's constantly going around with a tissue. And he's like, here, mummy, wipe your nose.
1: Ah, God love him. Luke is what, 4 years of age?
14: He's 4 years of age and he's going to be five on the 5th of July.
1: And Lily?
14: And Lily is one and she's going to be two on the 4th of July.
1: How much do they know or could they know? And how much do you worry about them for the future?
14: Lily doesn't know anything, thank God. Luke knows a good bit. He's very tuned in. But with the help of my counsellor, Siobhan, we explain everything to him to his level of age. And we've only used the word cancer in the last 4 months with my terminal diagnosis. And actually, a really good friend of mine and the manager of our creche in Caribou, she's phenomenal. Grania, she got us a book and she helped us navigate. It's someone I love who's living with cancer. And we read her book and it has pictures and narratives like mammy going through chemo, losing her hair again and different cells, everything like that. So we're working with him and we read the book and we bring it right back down to his level. But he's very tuned in and he gets upset, I suppose, because I often could drop them to creche and then all of a sudden I could be gone and I could be in hospital and I mightn't be back for a week or two. That's where he finds it difficult. So he's gone very attached in that way. And I find that very, very hard. And then you're also looking back at when I was 4 years of age and I have the memories of my mother's funeral. I have the memories of when I had to go on a feeding tube only a few weeks ago. I had remember pulling out my own mother's feeding tube and I was thinking, God, am I going down the same path? Now, lucky, I only needed a feeding tube for a week or two to get me back on track, to stop the bleed and to rest the bowel. And I was back off it and I'm back eating normal and I'm very grateful for that. But you keep going back to the flashbacks that you've had and you're wondering, will Luke always remember these flashbacks when he's older?
1: I'm sure he will. Is there any hope, Lizanne?
14: I don't believe it for a second. I'm here for a long time and I'm going to fight every single day.
1: And Rob?
14: And Rob is the same. We know, like, I've too much of a spirit. I've too much to lose. I'm not giving into this.
1: Take a breath and relax a little if you can. I didn't want you to get emotional, and I'm sorry if the questioning has brought you to that. But you know you need to keep fighting, and evident in your energy there now, you certainly have a lot of positivity.
14: Yeah, I know I do, and even though the heat is an absolute killer, and if you saw my social medias yesterday, I was on the rage for a swimming pool just so I could dip into ice to cool down. No, it's nice to be out and do little simple things that I longed for last summer. I feel this summer I'm able to a small little bit more with the kids. Last summer, I couldn't even bring my kids to the playground. I was just chemo. I had 7 months of weekly chemo. And when I say chemo, it just doesn't go my way. It doesn't go my way. And every symptom of chemo, I seem to have a backlash of it. And unfortunately, that's just the way it goes for me. But I still won't give up. And the nurses won't give up on me either inside in 6B. I think they're too stubborn and I'm too stubborn. And we just work together every day to keep going.
1: Lizanne, one thing that might help you, I'm not sure, maybe somebody can donate one to you. You know the ice baths, you can get an inflatable one. And you just keep it outside, fill it with water, throw ice in if you want to. You can just hop in, step in and out of that. Or even if somebody has an inflatable swimming pool of a larger size than the little, like the ice baths are just like a little barrel. You know, our listeners, I'm sure, you're an absolute inspiration, by the way, just in case.
14: Thank you.
1: nobody else has said it. And so much so, Let's look for an ice bath or a inflatable swimming pool that you might be able to cool down in this heat.
14: Thank you.
1: You're just amazing. People can find you on Lizanne Carney, Lizanne, on Insta and on TikTok as well.
14: Yeah, and Facebook. I'm using all my social media platforms now because I'm just like, why not? It's time we made a change. It's 2026, and I think changes need to be made. And if we don't, us women don't advocate for ourselves, who else is going to advocate for us?
1: Yeah, the first interest I had in you before I played your clip was, who's this? That's a very confident woman. Look at the sunglasses, the glasses you're wearing. The glasses, you wear inordinately large glasses. And it got my interest straight away to listen. And then when I heard your story, I was going, oh my God, this is such an incredibly brave woman. Do you feel brave?
14: I suppose. I don't know, do I feel brave or not? Some days I feel scared, and other days I do find, since I took over my social media, I kind of feel inspired, if that makes sense. And I kind of feel like all I want to do now is give back and help. Like, I've had some amazing people to help me along in my journey. And when the days that I'm better and the days that I feel good, all I want to do is help and give back, because there's so many people like me who don't come forward and who are going through similar situations. And all you want to do is help people and navigate them the way through forward.
1: Lizanne, I could talk to you all day, and I'd love to talk to you again, or perhaps it'll fall to Neil to talk to you again as we keep up with your progress and keep up with your fight every day. Keep up with your bravery. Keep up with your inspiration. Lizanne Carney on Insta and TikTok. It's been a pleasure talking to you, if a very difficult conversation. I think a very worthwhile one, and you continue to project positivity out there for yourself and for others, and long may it continue. All heroes don't wear capes. You are definitely an absolute inspiration. Thank you, Lizanne.
14: Thank you so much. Thank you.
1: Thank you. Bye. Good morning.
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1: 7 minutes to 12. Oh my God, that poor girl, so brave. My heart is breaking for her, says a texter. What a positive and fantastic, uplifting person that lady is with the cancer, Lizanne. I love her attitude. I'm wishing her the very best of everything for her and her treatment. And I'll be praying, sending love, says Lisa. And a final text says, Mick, no matter what difficult circumstances you find yourself going through, there's always someone else going through a worst circumstance, says Desi. And I know our listeners will forgive me for not opening the lines and giving away a free summer pass for West Cork Railway Village. But we're making the decision to give that directly to Lizanne and her family so they can have a bit of a fun time in the West Cork Model Railway Village, Ireland's only model village and a highly rated family heritage attraction located in Clonakilty, County Cork. It features an intricate, handcrafted replica of the historic West Cork Railway and so much more to do there as well. So Lizanne and Rob and the two kids, we're sending you there for some happy times as you fight the good fight. And I don't think anyone will object to that. Now, on the Neil Prendeville Show, we're always, if we can, friendly to the Irish Guide Dogs. And there's an amazing event coming up to fundraise in that regard. Chris Bennett joins me on line one. Morning, Chris.
24: Morning, Mick. Thanks very much for having me on. Appreciate it.
1: Doctors who are normally caring for patients are swapping stethoscopes for sheet music this month. And you're taking to the stage with the internationally acclaimed European Doctors Orchestra. This is in support of the Irish Guide Dogs 50th anniversary celebrations. Tell me where it's on and all about it.
24: Yeah, absolutely. Thank you. The European Doctors Orchestra have very kindly partnered with us, as you mentioned, for our 50th anniversary. They're going to be putting on an absolutely spectacular concert on this Sunday in Cork City Hall from 3 o'clock to 5 o'clock. Tickets are also still available for purchase on Eventbrite through the Guide Dogs website, www.guidedogs.ie. Or if you're living in Cork as well, you can head down to Pro Musica on Oliver Plunkett Street and get them physically as well. It's going to be an absolutely incredible time. And a wonderful soloist as well, a local soloist with Maria Hickey as well.
1: And these are consultant psychiatrist Dr. Eva O'Callaghan and Cork GP trainee Dr. Katrina Nikahasig. Among the doctors who are normally very busy leading hectic and stressful lives, taking time out to do something musical for the guide dogs. Very creative.
24: Yeah, absolutely. The doctors have been incredible, and you have medical professionals coming from all across Europe. They're actually flying in to Cork, I think, on Thursday this week, most of them. And we've plenty of doctors as well here from Cork who have given of their time, who have given rehearsal time, who have given of their time freely to support the Irish Guide Dogs with this, which we're so unbelievably thankful for. But it's a wonderful orchestra pulling from, as I say, medical professionals across Europe to come together, not only to play some incredible classical music, but also to do something wonderful for charity, and we're delighted that this time they have chosen it to be ourselves, the guide dogs, this our 50th anniversary.
1: Thanks. Happy 50th anniversary. Cork City Hall, Chris. Doors opening at 2:30. Tickets are available on the Eventbrite platform or through the Irish Guide Dogs. The European Doctors Orchestra concert promises to be a great day. And happy fundraising. Stalls are €25 and the balcony is €35. Chris Bennett on the fundraising team, thank you very much for coming on the programme this morning. Thanks,
24: Nick,
1: Chris.
24: Thank you so much for having me.
1: Cheers. Kira Evans is back for midday. She's got tickets to Kingfisher. Yeah, that Kingfisher in Thomond Park next summer with Kira Get Me to the Gig. And also the soundtrack for The Sunshine in Cork as it heats up again for the day. My thanks to Emer O'Hay and to Viv McCarthy and to Seamus Whelan for producing the programme. We're back tomorrow morning after news at 9.
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33: It's midday. Good afternoon. I'm Lana O'Connor. Alcohol treatment cases have risen by almost 20% in the last 3 years. Figures from the Health Research Board show the number of people who sought help with their drinking reaching its highest level last year with 8,800 cases. Alcohol Action Ireland says 43,000 young people are dependent on alcohol in Ireland. Dr. Sheila Gilheeny from AAI says there's a strong demand for more services.
34: When you take into account that, you know, 15% of the population in Ireland has an alcohol use disorder, that's nearly 600,000 people, 90,000 of those at a severe level. Actually, these figures are just the tip of the iceberg of, you know, the need that's out there.
33: The Higher Education Minister says Ireland is at a critical moment when it comes to AI. James Lawless is meeting with a number of tech company representatives at the Vodafone headquarters in Dublin today. Minister Lawless says Ireland has an opportunity with AI adoption.
0: Irish workers are saying, yeah, we actually find up to an hour a day is being saved using it, and we're using that to take on extra projects, extra work, improve the quality of the other work, or to retrain, to learn new skills, or shock her, actually have some quality free time, go ahead and smell the fresh air, smell the coffee. And it's nice if people can achieve a little bit of work-life balance at the end of this. I think that's probably a very good thing.
33: A debate will take place in the Dáil tonight over the upcoming ban on flavoured vapes. The legislation restricts flavours to tobacco only in a bid to reduce the appeal of vaping amongst young people. Ken Heffernan from Respect Vapor says a similar ban in the Netherlands has strengthened the illicit market.
2: 87% of the vapes, pouches and everything else that has been sold in the Netherlands is from the illicit market. And unfortunately, I think that's what's going to happen here if they ban all flavours. But you have no understanding of what's actually in the products, right? You don't know where they come from. You don't know how they've been manufactured. You don't know what way they've been tested.
33: A high temperature warning remains in place, with the mercury expected to hit 28 degrees in places across Ireland today. A number of countries in Western Europe are under red level warnings, with the current heatwave bringing record highs of 44 degrees in France. Climatologist at Maynooth University, John Sweeney, says very hot temperatures are becoming more frequent and lasting for longer, both here and across Europe. Apologies, seem to have some difficulty with that audio. The Social Democrats are calling on the government to investigate if price gouging is taking place at public EV charging points. It's after one public network supplier announced it will charge 85 cent per kilowatt an hour on a pay-as-you-go basis, which makes charging an electric vehicle almost as expensive as petrol or diesel. Social Democrats TD Jennifer Whitmore says many people can't set up home chargers.
7: If you live in a terrace house, if you, you know, live in a very urban area, if you, you know, you don't have a driveway, if you rent, if you live in an apartment, you're really getting locked out of the EV market. And it is only people who have driveways or, you know, maybe charging points at work that are able to access the cheap rates.
33: A doctor has tested positive for Ebola in France, becoming the country's first reported case of the current outbreak. It's understood they returned from a humanitarian mission in the Democratic Republic of Congo. The patient is being isolated and authorities are contact tracing. Authorities stress the risk to the general European population remains low. 277 people have died in the DRC. Finally, Codaline have announced a final farewell gig for December following their appearance at Virgin Media Park on Friday night. The band say it didn't feel right to walk away without hosting one last show in Ireland. A post online also says they feel they owe it to fans who've supported them since the start. That concert takes place in the Three Arena in December, with pre-sale opening next Wednesday. And that's the latest news this hour.
11: Quite the unconventional grill setup you got there, Barry. Still, those marinated pork chops smell nice.
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14: Good afternoon, I'm Rory O'Hagan. Cristiano Ronaldo screamed, "I'm back," after scoring for Portugal and making history at the World Cup last night. He became the first player to score at six different tournaments as they beat Uzbekistan 5-0. Ronaldo, along with manager Roberto Martinez and the squad, were heavily criticised after a draw with DR Congo in their opening game. Martinez says he was impressed with his veteran striker and teammates' reaction.
15: I think it would have been a tough moment in a dressing room that he's got no experience, I can tell you. It could break a team. What I saw is the opposite. I saw a group with incredible responsibility, very experienced, and they took control of it.
14: The final round of group games gets underway this evening. First up in Group E, Switzerland face Canada at 8 and Bosnia-Herzegovina face Qatar. Switzerland and Canada have 4 points each, while Bosnia and Qatar both have a point. Scotland, meanwhile, can advance to the last 32 if they draw with Brazil from 11 in Group C. A narrow defeat may also be enough to go through as one of the best third-place finishers. Morocco, meanwhile, take on Haiti at the same time. Didier Deschamps will miss France's final group stage game with Norway this Friday to attend his mother's funeral. Assistant coach Guy Steff Fan will lead the squad's training sessions throughout the week and will be in the dugout to face their European rivals on Friday. Les Bleus have already advanced from the group stage following wins in their opening two games. Golf. Francesco Molinari has been named as Europe's Ryder Cup vice-captain for 2027. Luke Donald has once again selected the Italian alongside his brother Eduardo. He was part of the team that won the title at Bethpage Black last year and Rome's Marco Simeone in 2023. Next year's event will be played at Limerick's Adair Manor. And that's the sport with Simply Suits.
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1: Warm, humid, and around 27 degrees.
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1: 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We'll make that call right here, that number chosen at random. 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

0: and Lee. That is two times. What a track for the sunshine. It is Kira. How are we? We have an escapee. Mia's been on the WhatsApp. She says, Kira, I'm on my holidays from school for the summer. In less than 2 weeks till I see Shania. Mia, how'd you get out this early? Oh, gang, I want the voice notes. If you're done school, if you've wrapped up today or this week, 086-8104-106. Here's New Kingfisher, The Sun Will Never Settle on Red FM.
1: My heart, it has been broken by who I cannot tell.

0: That is Sia and Kendrick Lamar. It's Cork's Red FM. Right, I did play Kingfisher. And you know what? Your enthusiasm, it is fantastic. And I haven't given you the setup just yet, but Lisa, what you got for me?
1: Just in case it is, here I get me to the gig! I'm in the kitchen making a chocolate biscuit wedding cake. I am sweating. I am... I need... Girl. A treat, and the Kingfisher tickets would be just the job today. Thanks, Kira.
0: Could you not just get stuck in, Lisa, to the chocolate biscuit cake? Right, so then that is the brand new song from Kingfisher. But the next time you hear Kingfisher play on the show, that is when you send in your voice notes for Kira Get Me to the Gig. You could be winning tickets to see them in Thomond Park on the 10th of July next summer before they even go on sale. Friday, 10 a.m, ticketmaster.ie. Keep listening. But I am loving the messages that have already come in, lads.
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0: Everybody's super excited for Lewis Capaldi's second night in Marley Park tonight. He's playing at Thomond Park in Limerick on Friday. And it seems that he has, you know, unknowingly announced that he is the sixth act for Electric Picnic, because he's got it written on the back of his t-shirts. If you've bought the merch, oh, if you were there last night, could I get a message? 0868104106. So he will apparently be on stage August 2026. So last night he had this to say.
4: Thank you very much for being here. I'll see you all again very, very, very, very, very soon. My name's Lewis Capaldi.
0: Very, very, very soon. But like, I mean, he's hardly vacating the venue because he is back there tonight and then Thomond Park on Friday. But I think he's talking about Electric Picnic 2026. How exciting. Sabrina Carpenter and Avicii coming on.
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0: That is Avicii's Levels on Cork's Red FM. It is Kira. Got a message in right now from the Black Rock Road. It is from Jeff, and he cannot cope with the temperatures. He's absolutely baked alive. A car has been transformed into a sauna. Jeff, have you tried my scientifically backed method of cooling your car? Check it out over on our Instagram. It involves opening the back window and fanning the driver's door very, very quickly, also causing potentially a significant amount of damage to your car while you're at it. Gracie, enjoy the sunshine.
1: Hi, how you doing? Loving the show. I'm here, heading off to the beach. Three of us, happy days, took the day off work. Said we don't get the weather that much, so here it is.
0: Gracie, I love your style. I need to know details now. What beach? What have you packed? There are some essentials. I feel like you have to have the food situation under control unless you are going to a beach where there's some sort of goodies readily accessible. Other than that, you have got to be ultra prepared. I am a beach fiend. I'm absolutely obsessed. Headed to the beach after work again yesterday. I would like more of your messages, please, on how you are getting out and enjoying the sunshine. I have an update from Jeff, guys, who's baking in his car on the Black Rock Road. He says he's all the windows open. He's still roasting, no air conditioning, as the car is almost 20 years old. Well, Jeff, there's a button in my car. It says AC, but it definitely does not work. So you have all of my sympathies. Well, you cool down. Maybe to get a bag of peas or something. Here's Femi. This is Noble on Cork's Red FM. Paul Ross is coming up.

0: Paul Ross, a little boo thing.
1: It is Cork's Red FM. As if you weren't already sweating, you might also be absolutely bucketing it because the tickets have gone on sale for the All-Ireland semi-final between Cork and Galway. Cork GA have posted in the last little while tickets for the All-Ireland semi-final between Cork and Galway on sale since noon. This is happening on the 4th of July. This is All-Ireland semi-final time. Throw-in is at 3:30. The venue is Croke Park. And the tickets you can get your hands on, Stand and Terrace, Ticketmaster.ie. I would imagine as well, there are plenty of you inside in Super Values and Centra, so I would like to hear from the first people in Cork to secure their Cork and Galway All-Ireland semi-final tickets. Come on, the Rebels. 0868 104 106. More of your messages coming in as well this afternoon. This is absolutely lovely. This is from Lisa. She says, Ciara, could you send the very best wishes to my brother Nick Arnold and his bride-to-be Emma for their wedding day this Sunday? What a week for weather. Currently filling the garden pool for the kids and enjoying it while we get the wedding prep done. And that is coming in from your sisters, Lisa, Shirley, your dad and all the fam as well. So best of luck to Nick and Emma. They are tying the knot this Sunday. And I gotta say, a June wedding, fully approve. And the pool, Lisa, could you send us on the postcode? Because some of us definitely need to get in. Calvin Harris with Jazzy on the way.
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6: 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One last throw.
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20: 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It disappeared in London back in 1966 and was found 7 days later in a hedge by a dog called Pickles. The second time it went missing, it was in Brazil in 1983, and it was never recovered. Sounds like they could have done with Pickles on the case again.
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0: That's Mabel. It's boyfriend. Lads, we're all loving Tommy's work this afternoon. He says, Kira, secure the tickets for me and the children. Woohoo! Come on, the rebels. 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
14: It's 1 o'clock. Good afternoon. I'm Lana O'Connor. The Taoiseach says the government will give serious consideration to the recommendations of an Oireachtas report calling for the decriminalisation of the possession of drugs for personal use. He was responding to Social Democrats leader and Cork TD Holly Cairns, who said the government wasn't taking a health-led approach to the issue. Micheál Martin said a health referral scheme will be introduced shortly for those found to be in possession of illicit drugs. He says the report will be fully examined.
15: The report is just published.
5: we will examine it. Both the Department of Health and the Department of Justice, because about 160 recommendations, and the mental health dimension of it as well, will be examined. So we're going to give a very serious consideration.
14: Alcohol treatment cases have risen by almost 20% in the last 3 years. Figures from the Health Research Board show the number of people who sought help with their drinking reaching its highest level last year with 8,800 cases. Alcohol Action Ireland say 43,000 young people are dependent on alcohol in Ireland, with consumption by 15 to 24-year-olds surging to 78%. Speaking to Red FM News, Dr. Sheila Gilheeny from AAI is welcoming the HRB figures, but says there's strong demand for more treatment services in Ireland.
15: When you take into account that, you know, 15% of the population in Ireland has an alcohol use disorder, that's nearly 600,000 people, 90,000 of those at a severe level. Actually, these figures are just the tip of the iceberg of, you know, the need that's out there.
14: The Higher Education Minister says Ireland is at a critical moment when it comes to AI. James Lawless is meeting with a number of tech company representatives at the Vodafone headquarters in Dublin today. Minister Lawless says Ireland has an opportunity with AI adoption.
16: Irish workers are saying, yeah, we actually find up to an hour a day is being saved using it, and we're using that to take on extra projects, extra work, improve the quality of the other work, or to retrain, to learn new skills, or shock her, actually have some quality free time. Go ahead and smell the fresh air, smell the coffee. And it's nice if people can achieve a little bit of work-life balance at the end of this. I think that's probably a very good thing.
14: A debate will take place in the Dáil tonight over the upcoming ban on flavoured vapes. The legislation restricts flavours to tobacco only in a bid to reduce the appeal of vaping amongst young people. Ken Heffernan from Respect Vapors says a similar ban in the Netherlands has strengthened the illicit market.
17: 87% of the vapes, pouches and everything else that has been sold in the Netherlands, it's from the illicit market. And unfortunately, I think that's what's going to happen here if they ban all flavours. But you have no understanding of what's actually in the products, right? You don't know where they come from. You don't know how they've been manufactured. You don't know what way they've been tested.
14: Prepare for an increase in flying ant activity over the coming weeks. That's the advice to homeowners and businesses, as Rentacle says conditions are set to become favourable for the annual Flying Ant Day phenomenon. Despite the name, this is not a single day event, but a period of swarming activity that typically takes place throughout July and August. And to nicer news, and crowds are heading to beaches and coastal towns across Cork today as temperatures soar. The mercury has climbed to 26 degrees in Cork this lunchtime, with the status yellow high temperature warning remaining in place across the country. Speaking to Red FM News, this family say they're excited to spend the day at the Dock Beach in Kinsale.
18: We're actually here from Sydney, came back to visit family with our two little girls, so we're delighted with the weather because it's the winter over there, so we're kind of getting two summers really.
19: What's the plan for the beach day? Swimming sandcastles in and out of the water, and hopefully the kids have a good time.
18: Oh, definitely ice cream and chips.
19: Definitely, yeah,
18: for sure. Can't beat the Irish food.
19: Too right, yeah.
14: And that's the latest news this hour.
20: I'm so fancy. Are you ready?
21: 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The engine's smoking.
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25: Good afternoon, I'm Rory O'Hagan. Gaelic Games and Cork are preparing for their All-Ireland Football Championship quarter-final clash this weekend. The Rebels face Mayo in Croke Park on Saturday. Cork go into the game in the back of the impressive win away to Donegal. And speaking after that game, boss John Cleary said it was a terrific occasion for their supporters.
26: It was great to give our Cork football supporters a fantastic day out. You know, we knew all the lads there nearly by name that have followed us the length and breadth of the country and the last couple of years, in good days and in bad days. And look, thanks be to God, this year we've had more good days than bad days. And but I said for those supporters, it was absolutely fantastic. And you know, the joy we saw give them, you know, with this victory, we're very, very pleased about that.
25: today at the World Cup. It's all to play for in Group B as the final round of group stage fixtures kick off today. First up, Switzerland face Canada at 8 o'clock and Bosnia-Herzegovina face Qatar. Switzerland and Canada have 4 points each, while Bosnia and Qatar both have a point apiece. Those games kick off at 8 o'clock. Scotland, meanwhile, can advance to the last 32 if they draw with Brazil from 11 in Group C. A narrow defeat may also be enough to go through as one of the third-placed best finishers. Elsewhere, Morocco take on Haiti at the same time. Golf and Francesco Molinari has been named as Europe's Ryder Cup vice-captain for 2027. Luke Donald has once again selected the Italian alongside his brother Eduardo. He was part of the team that won the title at Bethpage Black last year. Next year's event will be played at Limerick's Adair Manor. And that's the sport with Simply Suits.
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0: Well, it's going to be dry and sunny for the rest of the day. Temperatures once again reaching highs of about 24 degrees.
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0: If you're absolutely sweating it over the Cork All-Ireland semi-final tickets, they went on sale at midday today. 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And the time is 3 p.m. this Friday. The cash machine will randomly pick a number. If we give you a buzz at random, pick up within five and tell us $200K. 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

That is Joel Corry. It's Lonely. It's Cork's Red FM. Zara Larsson is coming up. I've got the latest on her and her collabs. Here's Taylor Swift, her new one, I Knew It, I Knew You, on Red FM.

0: That is Zara Larsson. It is On My Love. Oh, there's nothing happening. It's Cork's Red FM. There we go.
1: I think it's suffering a heat malfunction a little bit like us all. Not complaining though. Do not take it away from us. How are you? Lunchtime on your Wednesday afternoon on an absolutely cracking week on the day that the tickets have gone on sale. The All-Ireland semi-final between Cork and Galway. We are getting behind the Rebels.
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3: With Persil Wonder Wash Dazzling White Liquid Detergent. Wipes that wow in just 15 minutes.
1: I think at this point we're allowed to say there is excitement building for Electric Picnic. A thanks in particular to Mr. Lewis Capaldi. They say it was an error. I don't think so. These things never are. So for his Marley Park gigs, he had his merch on sale, which said Strad Valley 2026, which seems to have him confirmed as the sixth headline act for Electric Picnic. But someone who is confirmed is Zara Larsson, and she has done some incredible collaborations over the last while. Could we be seeing some more?
4: I do have some other stuff recorded. I'm just going to see how we can like release it, if we're going to release it. And I mean, the thing with collaborating with people is that there's so many factors involved. Like when I make a song and it's just me, mm-hmm. I just have to like make sure that it works with my schedule and it works with my timing. But then you add like one or two people on there and it becomes this really big machine that has to work like together.
1: Well, we heard her just there with David Guetta. We love her with Pink Panthers. There is Shakira. It is endless. Everybody wants a bit of Zara Larsson on the way. Bit of Ed Sheeran, Ella Langley.
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0: That is Ella Langley. It is Choosing Texas. It is Cork's Red FM. Love a little bit of country.
1: How we doing? It is Kira.
0: Now, I might be the only person in Cork who is cold right now because the air conditioning in this studio is tough going. But for those of you who are absolutely melting, please send in your messages. 0868 104 106. There was a lot of you who were sweating today trying to get your hands on All-Ireland semi-final tickets. Amongst them, Chloe and Rose.
2: Hi, Kira. Chloe and Rose here. We got our tickets in Super Value Carrig Lane this morning. We were queuing since 10:15 and we're buzzing. Come on, the Rebels!
3: Up the Rebels!
0: That is commitment, girls. The legs must have been knackered by the end of that because they went on sale at midday today in Centras and Super Values and on Ticketmaster.ie. Have you got yours? This is getting close now. And of course, this weekend we have a big one with the footballers in Croke Park as well. Mayo. This will be the one week we don't have Casey to absolutely slag. But when he is back and we have beaten them, we will be sorting that one out. Keep them coming in to me. If you're a barista in Cork right now and you've got a second, I know you're going to be busy because it's going to be lunchtime. I need you to tell me what the top order is for people in Cork right now. Are we all about the matches? Are we iced Americanos? What is Cork's order? I know we're on in lots of places. Grab the voice notes, send them in to me, and we'll find out what it is. Here's Sienna Spira, Material Lover.

0: Beyond Chicago. That is Million Dollar Bill.
1: I gotta say, lads, we have got a week and a half to go until the All-Ireland semi-final between Cork and Galway. And if I was a tribesman or woman or child, I would be very afraid, because the Cork Rebels are out in force already. Simon says, Ciara, the Rebel bus is heading to Croker from Fermoy to roar on the Rebels. Up the Rebels! Ah, it has already started. Well, the tickets did go on sale today at midday. So that, I mean, joyfully, we are so here for all this excitement. It is absolutely class. Have you picked up a coffee today? I mean, there is no way you are managing a hot drink on a day like today. I don't care what kind of myth they tell you, that having a hot drink helps to open up your veins. Isn't that what they say? Get the blood flowing. Nuh-uh. And getting something iced, that is a fact. And the good weather has pushed up the sale of iced coffees. It's up 145%. Baristas, are you thrilled, or is this another like dose of a thing to be making on top of the matches? Well, our top five: iced mocha is in a five, an iced Americano, an iced coffee. What's the difference between an iced Americano and an iced coffee? Is that not the same thing, or does the iced coffee have milk in it? An iced matcha and an iced latte. I mean, these are making me want to run out the door right now and get myself sorted out. But I would like the baristas of Cork to confirm if this is actually the case. Is that the top order for the Rebels? I mean, over the next week and a half, we would probably want to turn those drinks some sort of a red colour so that we can be very, very behind our hurlers ahead of the All-Ireland semi-final. I got a message in from Lucy right now, who's having none of that, and she's just going for the Coke Zero. 0868 104 106. 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

0: That is another It Is Talk To You. You have been sending in your iced coffee orders because apparently they have gone through the roof in the good weather. That and probably ice cream. Okay, that's standard. We expect that. Heather's been in touch. Top class barista, by the way, she says. It was like 70% iced drinks for the last few days. Mostly iced lattes. And here's the deets. They are actually easier to make than regular lattes. So they are thrilled with them. Oh, is that... because you just have to pour the milk in. There's no frothy business going on. But they are surely having to go and stock up on the ice a little bit more regularly. So what is Cork's order? Baristas of Cork, 086-8104-106. I'm pretty sure they're looking for them with a side of All-Ireland semi-final tickets as well. News at 2 is coming up. You're listening for Kingfisher when you hear them play Kira Get Me to the Gig.
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13: It's 2 o'clock. Good afternoon. I'm Lana O'Connor. A second wave of industrial action by perfusionists at Cork University Hospital is on the way next month. The healthcare experts operate critical machinery during surgeries and are escalating their action with work stoppages at five hospitals, including CUH, on the 2nd and 3rd of July. The Fórsa Trade Union says earlier actions were paused to allow the issue to be discussed as part of new national public sector pay talks. However, a forum for that has not yet been established, and the union says it's resuming the stoppages with more planned between the 6th and 8th of July. The Taoiseach says the government will give serious consideration to the recommendations of an Oireachtas report calling for the decriminalisation of the possession of drugs for personal use. He was responding to Social Democrats leader and Cork TD Holly Carnes, who said the government was not taking a health-led approach to the issue. Micheál Martin said a health referral scheme will be introduced shortly for those found to be in possession of illicit drugs. He says the report will be fully examined.
14: The report is just published. We will examine it. Both the Department of Health and the Department of Justice, because about 160 recommendations, so and the mental health dimension of it as well, will be examined. So we're going to give a very serious consideration.
13: Disclosures of domestic abuse to Women's Aid have increased by over a third. Its annual report outlines how the number of people seeking Women's Aid services have reached a record high. Justice Minister Jim O'Callaghan says the report makes for disturbing but important reading.
15: The report is very informative in terms of the information it provides about the number of contacts from women to Women's Aid. Really, it is their experiences that should be to the forefront of our minds when it's coming to the development of policy in the area or law change.
13: The government should focus on enforcing age restrictions on vapes rather than banning fruity flavours to prevent youth vaping. That's the call from Respect Vapers, who say banning certain flavours will push ex-smokers who use them to return to cigarettes. The legislation banning all but tobacco flavours has already passed the committee stage and will be debated in the Dáil tonight. A new app aimed at helping people reduce their alcohol use is to be developed as demand for treatment continues to rise. The Department of Health is allocating €426,000 in funding for the app, which will support people through behavioural change techniques and interactive exercises. The announcement comes as figures by the Health Research Board show 8,800 people presented for treatment for problem alcohol use last year. Speaking to Red FM News, Alcohol Action Ireland's Dr. Sheila Gilheeny says the new app could prove very useful in tracking people's drinking habits.
16: Something like an app which will hopefully provide both some of that kind of information, that basic information that people need, you know, as well as being able to be a tracker. I think those are useful things, because the way that we have alcohol here in Ireland is it is so normalised that people wouldn't necessarily see that there is a significant risk in drinking at the levels that we're used to here in Ireland.
13: Crowds are heading to beaches and coastal towns right across Cork today as temperatures soar. The mercury has climbed to 26 degrees in Cork this lunchtime, with the status yellow high temperature warning remaining in place across the country. Speaking to Red FM News, this family say they're excited to spend the day at the Dock Beach in Kinsale.
17: We're actually here from Sydney, came back to visit family with our two little girls. So we're delighted with the weather because it's the winter over there. So we're kind of getting two summers, really.
18: What's the plan for the beach there? Yeah. Swimming sandcastles in and out of the water, and hopefully the kids have a good time.
17: Oh, definitely ice cream and chips.
18: Definitely,
17: for sure. Can't beat the Irish food.
18: Too right, yeah.
13: Nothing beats salty chips on the wall in Kinsale. And that's the latest news this hour.
19: This is an empty glass. And this is a Bulmers. Ice cold. Crisp. Sounds delicious. Bulmers. It's our time. Get the facts. Be drink aware. Visit drinkaware.ie.
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20: Good afternoon, I'm Rory O'Hagan. Gaelic Games and Cork are preparing for their All-Ireland Football Championship quarter-final clash this weekend. The Rebels face Mayo in Croke Park on Saturday. Cork go into the game in the back of the impressive win away to Donegal. And speaking after that game, boss John Cleary said it was a terrific occasion for their supporters.
21: It was great to give our Cork football supporters a fantastic day out. You know, we knew all the lads there nearly by name that have followed us the length and breadth of the country, and the last couple of years, in good days and in bad days. And And look, thanks be to God, this year we've had more good days than bad days. And but as I said, for those supporters, it was absolutely fantastic. And you know, the joy we saw gave them, you know, with this victory, we're very, very pleased about that.
20: Today at the World Cup, it's all to play for in Group B as the final round of group stage fixtures kick off today. First up, Switzerland face Canada at 8 o'clock and Bosnia-Herzegovina face Qatar. Switzerland and Canada have 4 points each, while Bosnia and Qatar both have a point apiece. Those games kick off at 8 o'clock. Scotland, meanwhile, can advance to the last 32 if they draw with Brazil from 11 in Group C. A narrow defeat may also be enough to go through as one of the third-placed best finishers. Elsewhere, Morocco take on Haiti at the same time. Golf from Francesco Molinari has been named as Europe's Ryder Cup vice captain for 2027. Luke Donald has once again selected the Italian alongside his brother Eduardo. He was part of the team that won the title at Bethpage Black last year. Next year's event will be played at Limerick's Adair Manor. And that's the sport with Simply Suits.
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17: Sunshine continuing for the afternoon and temperatures of 26 degrees. Plenty of time to get to the beach.
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17: 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The cash machine gives a number at random to call, and we will give them 5 rings to tell us €200,000. 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Been keeping you waiting. I still got to play Kingfisher for Kira. Get me to the gig to win your tickets to see them in Thomond Park. Here's Haven.
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is The Weeknd, Take My Breath. It's Cork's Red FM. When you're hanging out on a Greek island, what you gotta do? Take a superstar, take some beats, and make something special. More on that coming up in Celeb Juice. Here's Walk the Moon, Shut Up and Dance, Red FM.

0: Lisa Doja Cat and Ray, that is Born Again. It is Cork's Red FM. Now, there are many things that I can help you with, that I want to help you with. But Paul, this is a big ask.
1: Kira, get me to the fridge! The fridge!
0: That is what all of us are feeling right now. Have you been standing in front of a fridge, fanning yourself with it? Maybe the freezer, or you're hanging out in the supermarket. We did that. I gotta fess up. Went down to the freezer section, cooled off down there. Apologies, Super Value.
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3: With Persil Wonder Wash Dazzling White Liquid Detergent. Wipes that wow in just 15 minutes.
0: Oh, it is never easy when you are working in the sunshine, and Belters Only are at just that. The only thing is, they are not currently in Ireland. They're in Greece and they are living it up, but the two lads are working hard. I think we consider them friends now after we're on board with Belters Only, our gig on the Riverlea ahead of their incredible one day, which is coming up in the Marquee. And they have taken an Olivia Dean song. So they said, the sun is shining. And of course, we had to make an edit of Olivia. This is of Nice to Each Other and We're Weak.

0: You are adding it, aren't you, to your summer playlist? It is amazing. And last night, Belters Only popped up a video on their Instagram of a call from this show. So we spoke to an incredible lady named Amy. When we were running our competition to get on board with Belters Only, and the two lads, Robbie and Bissett, were absolutely loving it. And they tagged us in that last night, and it was absolutely class. You can head over and you can see it. Coming up for you, a bit of Little Mix and Florence Road.
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0: Lawrence Rowe, that is, hanging out to dry. It is Cork's Red FM. Did you see them in the Marquee last night? They were supporting Two Door Cinema Club, the sold out gig. Was it absolutely roasting, lads? Alan says, Ciara, there's a crash by the Fobbingill in Mayfield that is causing some delays. Thanks so much for sending that one in, Alan. Now, if you are feeling hard done by, if you're inside and work right now, maybe you're already done for the day. Are you thinking, come on, give us a half day at least. Let us go out and make the most of it. We don't get enough of it. Well, Labour are kind of with you on this, because one of their senators, Nessa Cosgrove, has proposed a maximum temperature limit for working to be introduced in Ireland. I don't think this is going to be too regular a problem that we can't just get on with it. Elsewhere in Europe, the limit has existed for some time, but there's no legal maximum temperature in Irish law at the moment. In Spain, that temperature is set at 27 degrees, and in Germany, it's in and around 26 degrees. Surely in Spain it reaches over 27 degrees regularly. But somewhere in Ireland between 25 and 30, when there's heat waves and high temperatures, these are becoming more common, and they reckon, come on now, let's put something in place. But I'm not sure. Paul, have you a better suggestion?
1: Ciara, get me to the fridge! The fridge!
0: The ways that you are cooling off today. Maybe the first couple of days you were like, yeah, no, I can deal with it. This is great. I'm not going to complain. But you've reached the level of sweet feet swelling now at this point that you just can't cope. Dua Lipa plays for you after Bebe Rexha and Faithless. This is New Religion on Red FM.

0: spends the night.
1: The poor girl is back off her honeymoon. She's got to go to America for a while with her fella. And she has the look of sadness on her face when the honeymoon is over and reality hits. You'll be all right, you a girl. So Labour have a proposal that maybe we should have a maximum temperature when it comes to working in the heat. There are construction workers out there right now, maybe people at Stop Go's being spotted with umbrellas trying to keep cool. Also, the stack of bottles next to them, they are going to fund their whole weekend when they go to the return scheme with those bottles. And ice cream, of course. What is the hottest job right now? What could you be doing that has you absolutely cooked? Like, if you've got to be head to toe in PPE, you could have the steel toe cap boots on. These are the toughest jobs out there in the heat right now in Cork. Can we find it? 0868 104 106. And you are all for this maximum temperature. Let's throw in work and not have it happen if there's no air conditioning and we can't keep cool. Send them on in to me. Casey Musgraves coming up in dry spell for you next.
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0: Daddy Yankee and the Biebs. That is Despacito. 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
1: At 3 o'clock, good afternoon. I'm Lana O'Connor. Government and opposition have clashed in the Dáil over excise duties on fuel. A decision on extending cuts to those taxes will be made before the summer recess. The Taoiseach says the situation regarding the cost of diesel and petrol is under review. Sinn Féin's Piers Doherty highlighted the coalition's opposition to his party's proposals to ensure the increases don't take effect. Micheál Martin hit back at the deputy's approach.
13: Clearly, you're all about politics and not about policy. And you've played politics last week with this, and you're playing politics this week with it. And so you kind of cleverly put in a few amendments last week. They get voted down, and then you turn it around and say the government are voting for increases. It's a game you're at.
1: A second wave of industrial action by perfusionists at Cork University Hospital is on the way next month. The healthcare experts operate critical machinery during surgeries and are escalating their action with work stoppages at five hospitals, including CUH, on the 2nd and 3rd of July. The Forster Trade Union says earlier actions were paused to allow the issue to be discussed as part of new national public sector pay talks. However, a forum for that has not yet been established, and the union says it's resuming the stoppages with more planned between the 6th and 8th of July. July. A new app aimed at helping people reduce their alcohol use is to be developed as demand for treatment continues to rise. The Department of Health is allocating €426,000 in funding for the app, which will support people through behavioural change techniques and interactive exercises. Alcohol Action Ireland's Dr. Sheila Gilheeny says the new app could prove very useful in tracking people's drinking habits.
14: Something like an app which will hopefully provide both some of that kind of information, that basic information that people need, you know, as well as being able to be a tracker. I think those are useful things because the way that we have alcohol here in Ireland is it is so normalised that people wouldn't necessarily see that there is a significant risk in drinking at the levels that we're used to here in Ireland.
1: The number of young people aged between 20 and 24 who report being daily smokers has dropped to the lowest level in 10 years. 9% of people in that age group reported being daily smokers last year. This is the lowest percentage for this age cohort in the period examined from 2015 to 25, with the highest being 25% in 2018, according to the CSO. Its latest data on young people also shows that in 2024, almost 71% of those 18 to 24 reported spending over 2 hours a day on social media. Cork County Council joined families of victims, international dignitaries and members of the local community at the Air India Memorial in Ahakista in West Cork to mark the 41st anniversary of the Air India flight tragedy. The annual ceremony commemorates the 329 people who lost their lives on the 23rd of June 1985 when the aircraft was brought down off the Irish coast in what remains the worst aviation disaster in Irish and Canadian history. Reads were laid at the memorial monument by family members and dignitaries, including the Mayor of the County of Cork, Councillor Mary Lenehan Foley. Ice cream sellers say there's been a huge demand for sundaes and 99s as hundreds flock to the Cork coast to make the most of the soaring temperatures. The entire country remains under a status yellow high temperature warning today, with sunseekers packing beaches right around the county. Alfie Williams of Tony Bell Ices at the Dock Beach in Kinsale says queues have been constant, with customers looking to cool down with an ice cream.
15: Very busy with the ice cream at the moment. Sundaes, Oreo sundaes seems to be very popular, Oreo corn and 99s. Yeah, we'll be fast enough just over, so we got through the queue fairly fast, so we're well able for it. Yes, it was just mayhem, it was very busy, so we expect a busy day today. They still come here at 7 o'clock in the evening. Once it stays up over 19, 20 degrees, we kind of be here most days, you know. So all depends on the weather, one day at a time.
1: And that's the latest news this hour.
16: The leaky bathroom tap? Ah, tomorrow. 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
18: Good afternoon, I'm Rory O'Hagan. Football and at the World Cup, it is all to play for in Group B as the final round of group stage fixtures kicks off today. Switzerland and Canada get the action underway from 8 o'clock. Both teams are on 4 points. At the same time, a win for Bosnia or Qatar will be enough to make a top two spot and advance to the knockout stages. Then at 11, it's Group C's turn as Morocco face winless Haiti. Scotland face five-time winners Brazil, with Steve Clark's side needing a draw to guarantee a spot in the round of 32. However, a narrow loss may also see them advance as one of the 8 best third place finishers. Scotland captain Annie Robertson says they can cause their opponents some problems tonight.
19: The players they've got on the wings, the players they've got through the middle are full of quality. They can hurt you at any moment, and I think we always have to be wary of that as a whole team. But hopefully we've got players up the other end of the pitch that can do the same, and you know, hopefully we can ask them questions as well.
18: Those games kick off at 11. Camogie and Cork are gearing up for their next clash in the All-Ireland Championship. The Rebels face Waterford in Porcupine on Sunday afternoon, going into the game in the back of impressive wins over Galway and Tipperary. Rebels forward Amy O'Connor told Red FM Sport they're playing well now after a tough start to the season in the league.
20: And we were probably forced into that because of the injuries we had, the retirements we had, and the kind of turnover in panels. So yeah, I know it was very difficult for us, and it wasn't nice, I suppose, at the time to be losing so many games, especially when you wouldn't be used to losing that many games. But yeah, I think we're in a good spot now. We're in a better spot than we are. We learned a load. We've uncovered lots of new players, can play in different positions. So hopefully we can just keep it going out from here.
18: And that's the sport with Simply Suits.
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0: Well, it's staying sunny for the afternoon and temperatures around 24 degrees.
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0: 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You have to be over 18. It's across the Go Loud network of stations. The terms are at redfm.ie and the time is 3 o'clock this Friday. We'll give somebody a call on this show at random. If it's you, answer within five rings and tell us €200,000. Text red to 57557. Hey gang, it is Kira. It is still to come when I play Kingfisher. Kira, get me to the gig. Here's Moss Mitten, not Horn. Music.

Elton John and Britney Spears. That is Hold Me Closer on Cork's Red FM. It's not just Cork where temperatures are soaring. Things are heating up in the Love Island villa. More on that in Celeb Juice. This is a great track for the sunshine. If you're driving right now, it's Slater, new music and dance on

0: That is Wiz the MC. It is Show Me Love. It is Cork's Red FM. As Wednesdays go, this one, pretty cracking. The weather, playing ball. Lots of you securing your Cork tickets for the All-Ireland semi-final Saturday week. Did you get them? They went on sale at 12 o'clock today. Loads of you messaging us in saying you were queuing from 10 o'clock this morning in Super Values and Centres. Keep those messages coming in. 0868 104 106. And make sure you have that number saved in your phone, as I'm sure you already do, because there is a Kira Get Me to the Gig that is coming before four when I play Kingfisher.
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0: I'm not sure if the beaches of Cork are giving Mallorca or if there is a love story to your summer, but that is certainly the case in the Love Island Villa. And there is some heart rate challenges that have been going on and causing an awful lot of tension. Tonight, no different.
3: I don't want him. I've told you that. I've told you multiple times you're here and I want to be with you. It's not fair. Like, it's actually not fair.
4: Well, maybe
3: how you come at me.
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5: Oh.
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7: Islanders, the public have been voting for their favourite girl and favourite boy. Those with the fewest votes will be at risk of being dumped from the island tonight.
0: Oh, well, we love a dumping. Well, on Love Island, we do. Anyway, that is what's happening later on tonight. Olivia Rodrigo is on the way. She has announced an all-ladies festival.
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0: Just when you thought your sunny Wednesday couldn't get any better, it absolutely can, because I have got tickets to see Kingfisher in Thomond Park on the 10th of July next summer. Tickets go on sale Friday morning, 10 a.m. Ticketmaster.ie. You can win them here first. I am getting you to the hottest gigs as always, and this is going to be phenomenal. Over 90,000 Kingfisher fans will see them next summer. Will you be amongst the thousands in Thomond Park? I want to get you there, but it's over to you right now, because you have got to give me an unbelievable Kira, get me to the gig. Your voice notes 0868 104 106. I expect you to bring it.

0: That is Noah Kahan. He's brand new one. It is Doors on Cork's Red FM. I was trying to find the hottest job in Cork. Marcini says, Ciara, the worst job in this heat has got to be a roofer. It's like being a rotisserie chicken. Can you send me in a picture of this person in your life who is a roofer? And can we put it on a rotisserie chicken? Says you've got to keep turning so you don't get scalded. My partner came home yesterday like he was in the Bahamas for a week. You can't wear a hat because you'll get heat stroke. So you just got to keep applying SPF and wiping the sweat. Oh, that's going to be going into your eyes and everything. Kieran, spare a thought for Kieran. This is tough. He says, Ciara, part of the fueling team at the airport, so I've got to wear steel toe cap boots and a uniform, which is specialist fireproof materials, which is thick and very warm due to dealing with aviation fuel. Kieran, that is hot stuff. Can I get a picture? Send them in. We've got to find Cork's hottest job. Your voice notes for Ciara get me to the gate. Going to get a winner for Kingfisher next.
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0: Play the night. I have got incredible tickets to give away this week for Kingfisher. It is for the 10th of July next summer in Thomond Park. They have announced three massive outdoor shows, over 90,000 fans. They go on sale Friday morning, 10 a.m. at Ticketmaster.ie. But I'm going to sort somebody out with a pair right now. Hello, Sarah.
1: Hi, Kira. How are you?
0: I'm good. How are you doing?
1: Oh my God, this is so funny. My son was like, imagine if we're on the radio.
0: Well, has your son been manifesting? What's his name?
1: Colin. Oh my God, Colin, come here.
0: Call Colin.
1: Hello.
0: Colin, hello.
1: Oh my God, it's Kira.
0: Colin.
1: We're literally in our back garden in Killa right now.
0: What?
1: Like crazy people in the garden singing Killa. And all our neighbours are probably like, what is wrong with them?
0: But sure, surely, like every day at around this time, about 20 to 4, the whole of Killa stops what they're doing and they sing it out.
1: And they just burst into song. Yeah, I know. Like, why isn't everyone getting on board with that? That's what we do, isn't it?
0: I am loving this from the Kirby's in Killa. So you'd really like to go and see the lads in Thomond Park next summer, Colin?
1: Yes.
0: Okay. Well, you and your mom, you know what to do. All of Killa now.
1: For the green and
0: the white I adore. Well, Colin and Sarah, you're going to Kingfisher.
1: Thank you so much, Kira.
0: Oh, my goodness.
1: His two-year-old brother is just staring at us like, what is wrong with the two of them right now? Just screaming and dancing around the garden.
0: How amazing if his first words had been Killa or Kingfisher.
1: I know. He's not on our vibe yet. We'll get him into it.
0: We'll get him. The job will be done. You were just
1: Thank
0: magic.
1: Thank you so much, Kira. Kira! Get me Killa again!
0: Yes, Killa, yes! Oh, that is joyous. That is how you do it. And my final pair, before they go on sale on the show tomorrow, I'm going to be in the pod in Mahon Point. Here's Teddy Swims. He played Ireland last night. He was class as Mr. Know-It-All.

0: Beyonce, Jay-Z, Crazy in Love, Cork's Red FM. Well done to Sarah and Colin in Killa, winning the Kingfisher tickets this afternoon. Another pair tomorrow for you. Tom says, Kira, hottest job in Cork, working outside in tanks on Whiddy Island Oil Terminal. Hotter inside than out. Overalls, work boots, helmet. Unbelievable. Can we beat that? We'll find out tomorrow. Colm O'Sullivan is coming to you live next from Virgin Media Park. He's coming to you for five, even I should say, down at Live at the Marquee. I'll catch you back tomorrow. Kira Revins
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13: It's just gone 4 o'clock. Good afternoon. I'm Lana O'Connor. Government and opposition have clashed in the Dáil over excise duties on fuel. A decision on extending cuts to those taxes will be made before the summer recess. The Taoiseach says the situation regarding the cost of diesel and petrol is under review. Sinn Féin's Piers Doherty highlighted the coalition's opposition to his party's proposals to ensure the increases don't take effect. Micheál Martin hit back at the deputy's approach.
14: Clearly, you're all about politics and not about policy. And you've played politics last week with this, and you're playing politics this week with it. And so you kind of cleverly put in a few amendments last week. They get voted down, and then you turn it around and say the government are voting for increases. It's a game you're at.
13: A union for Ryanair workers has expressed deep concern after an arson attack at homes the company owns in Dublin. Bins were pushed up against the doors of the properties in Fosterstown in Swords and then set on fire on Monday night. The Force of Trade Union says this represents a shocking and serious threat to the safety of workers. It's engaging directly with Ryanair management and has called for an immediate response that reflects the airline's duty of care to them as staff and tenants. The number of young people aged between 20 and 24 who report being daily smokers has dropped to the lowest level in a decade. 9% of people in that age group reported being daily smokers last year. This is the lowest percentage for this age cohort in the period examined from 2015 to 25, with the highest being 25% in 2018, according to the CSO. Its latest data on young people also shows that in 2024, almost 71% of those aged 18 to 24 reported spending over 2 hours a day on social media. Cork County Council joined families of victims, international dignitaries and members of the local community at the Air India Memorial in Ahakista to mark the 41st anniversary of the Air India flight tragedy. The annual ceremony in West Cork commemorates the 329 people who lost their lives on the 23rd of June 1985 when the aircraft was brought down off the Irish coast in what remains the worst aviation disaster in Irish and Canadian history. Wreaths were laid at the memorial monument by family members and dignitaries, including County Mayor Councillor Mary Lenehan Foley. At least 50 people have died in France as a killer heatwave continues in Western Europe. Tens of thousands of homes in Western France are still without power after temperatures rose to a record-breaking 44 degrees Celsius yesterday. In the UK, hundreds of schools closed, with temperatures rising above 35 degrees this afternoon in parts of England. Here at home, a status yellow heat alert remains in place until Friday morning. Consultant in public health medicine with the HSE's National Health Protection Office, Dr. Katrina Kelly, is advising people to keep their curtains and windows closed to block out heat from the sun.
15: During the day, we tell people to close the windows when it's warmer outside than inside, and close your blinds and curtains, particularly on windows facing direct sun. Then in the evening time, when the temperature starts to cool down, you can open the curtains, open the blinds, open the windows, and allow some of that fresher air to circulate through the house.
13: Meanwhile, ice cream sellers say there's been a huge demand for sundaes and 99s as hundreds flock to the coast to make the most of the soaring temperatures. Alfie Williams of Tony Bell Ices at the Dock Beach in Kinsale says queues have been constant today, with customers looking to cool down with an ice cream.
16: Very busy with the ice cream at the moment. A sundae is Oreo sundae, seems to be very popular. Oreo corn and 99s. Yeah, we'd be fast enough just over, so we got through the queue fairly fast, so we're well able for it. Yes, it was just mayhem. It was very busy. So we expect a busy day today. They still come here 7 o'clock in the evening. Once it stays up over 19, 20 degrees, we kind of be here most days, you know. So all depends on the weather, we, one day at a time.
13: And that's the latest news this hour.
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19: Good afternoon, I'm Rory O'Hagan. Football and at the World Cup, it is all to play for in Group B as the final round of group stage fixtures kicks off today. Switzerland and Canada get the action underway from 8 o'clock. Both teams are on 4 points. At the same time, a win for Bosnia or Qatar will be enough to nick a top two spot and advance to the knockout stages. Then at 11, it's Group C's turn as Morocco face winless Haiti. Scotland face five-time winners Brazil, with Steve Clarke's side needing a draw to guarantee a spot in the round of 32. However, a narrow loss may also see them advance as one of the eight best third place finishers. Scotland captain Annie Robertson says they can cause their opponents some problems tonight.
20: The players they've got on the wings, the players they've got through the middle are full of quality. They can hurt you at any moment, and I think we always have to be wary of that as a whole team. But hopefully we've got players up the other end of the pitch that can do the same, and you know, hopefully we can ask them questions as well.
19: Those games kick off at 11. Camogie and Cork are gearing up for their next clash in the All-Ireland Championship. The Rebels face Waterford in Porcupine on Sunday afternoon, going into the game in the back of impressive wins over Galway and Tipperary. Rebels forward Amy O'Connor told Red FM Sport they're playing well now after a tough start to the season in the league.
21: And we were probably forced into that because of the injuries we had, the retirements we had, and the kind of turnover in panels. So yeah, I know it was very difficult for us, and it wasn't nice, I suppose, at the time to be losing so many games, especially when you wouldn't be used to losing that many games. But yeah, I I think we're in a good spot now. We're in a better spot than we are. We learned a lot. We've uncovered lots of new players, can play in different positions. So hopefully we can just keep it going out from here.
19: And that's the sport with Simply Suits.
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0: Well, I can tell you, I'm out in the sunshine right now outside Live at the Marquee. Five are sound checking inside, making a fierce racket, and the sun is beaming down here. It's absolutely scorching. My phone telling me 27 degrees right here, right now at Live at the Marquee. So if you're coming down here tonight, it is going to be warm. Temperatures, even later on this evening, even like come 9 or 10 o'clock tonight, are going to be 22, 23 degrees. Tomorrow could be even warmer, 28, 29, pushing 30 tomorrow with a risk of thunderstorms. A little bit of a change, some showers on Friday.
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0: It sure is. We have got €200,000 for you to win this coming Friday right here on Red FM. 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Yeah, it's Cullum on the home run. We are live at the Marquee for five tonight. We'll kick off now with Dermot Kennedy.
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Coldplay and BTS My Universe on Red FM. It's Cullum. We are in the sunshine at Live at the Marquee. Five playing here tonight. They're sound checking right now, and it is going to be absolutely sun buzz down here later on this evening. More on that for you in a few minutes. I've got some tickets for you to win if you want to join us too. Going to play some Eminem right after this from Alesso on Red FM. We go hide away.

0: on Cork's Red FM. Jeez, I'm roasting, lads. I'm in the sunshine. We're outside Live at the Marquee. We are literally here at Live at the Marquee ahead of the big gig tonight. It's 5 in Cork. The 5 lads going to be on stage. Funnily enough, there's 5 of them in 5. And we're literally just by the bar here, the big Heineken bar, and I've got the food stalls next to me and all the outdoor tables. So if you're coming down here later on, you can't miss us if you're down here early. If you're here before the show finishes at 7 o'clock, 5 on stage later on, in or around 8:30, I believe. And before that, it is Cork's own Ali Sherlock supporting the lads as well. And if you'd like to join us down here, if you don't have tickets and you'd love to come down on a beautiful evening, I've got some tickets for you to win to come here to 5 tonight at Live at the Marquee very shortly as well. But right now I want to win you something entirely different, right? This is all with thanks to Free Now by Lyft, and I'm going to give you a 100 euro voucher for Free Now if you're bait from spending money on taxis and you fancy just getting a, you know, getting spinned around for free for a little while. 100 quid for Free Now, and also 100 quid in cash. 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Send us a voice note. What are your summer plans? Are you coming to the gig tonight? Are you going to some of the other gigs around Cork over the next week or two? Are you going on holidays soon? Are you going to the Cork match up in Dublin on Saturday? What's going on? What are your plans for the summer? Let us know right now. You could win 100 quid plus 100 quid for Free Now as well. 086 8104 106. We get a winner for that in just a little while. I don't know if you can hear it in the background as well. 5 are sound checking inside, and it's loud, lads. They're going to be good tonight. On the way for you in just a sec, going to play some Harry Styles and Tiesto and Tate McRae as well.
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0: Okay, a few people in touch about an accident just by Tinker's Cross in Mayfield. That is causing delays there on the North Ring Road. The South Ring Road, the N40, is pretty heavy now, backed up from the tunnel right back to the Kinsale Road flyover. And busy in the city centre then, the usual spots around the Elysian and on the Quays as well. And bear in mind, it will be busy later on where we are right now, live at the Marquee as well. 5 coming to town tonight. That is your traffic for now.
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0: was, he ran to his gig in London during the week. Nobody else would do that, would they? Harry Styles, that's Dance No More, his latest tune on Cork's Red FM. I'm not going running around here, it's just too hot at Live at the Marquee this evening. 27 degrees where we are right now, it's roasting, and we have got loads up for grabs because I'm going to give you a chance to win some tickets to join us for five here tonight very, very shortly. But right now, I want to give away a lovely prize with Free Now. I've got a 100 euro voucher for Free Now with thanks to Free Now by Lyft, and we'll give you 100 quid in cash as well. Let's go to Noel. How's it going, Noel?
1: I'm good, thanks.
0: Great. What is going on this evening on this beautiful sunny evening? What are you doing right now?
1: Jeff, can I let you down out to head to five later on with my cousin?
0: You're coming down here to where we are, so I'm literally here now and it's 27 degrees. We're outside just at the entrance to the marquee, just by the bar, and five are inside on the stage sound checking at the moment. Is there a gangie coming down this evening?
1: Yeah, there's about four of us going down.
0: And you're like the queen of gigs in Cork at the moment. You're going to all of them, are you?
1: Yeah, I am, to be fair.
0: What have you gone to? What's coming up as well?
1: What's coming up? It's Calvin Harris on Saturday.
0: Lovely.
1: And there's one or two as well next week that I'll be at.
0: Calvin Harris in Dublin. Hopefully it's still sunny. That'll be unreal at the weekend. And you got five to warm up for tonight as well. You'll need a bit of spending money, I suppose. And you might be getting a few taxis and things. Will we sort you out?
1: Yeah, please.
0: I sort you out, Noel. No worries. We've got 100 quid in cash for you, which you can spend down here tonight or at Calvin Harris on Saturday. And we have a 100 euro voucher for Free Now as well to cover a couple of taxis for you, all right?
1: Woohoo! Thanks.
0: Brilliant. Listen, we'll see you down here later on at five.
1: Exciting, Colin. Bye.
0: And I'll give you a chance to win some tickets to join us here tonight in just a few minutes right after this from Alex Warren on Red FM. We're live at the Marquee.

0: Alex Warren on Cork's Red FM. It's Colin with you. We're live at the Marquee. I don't know if you could hear in the background, Five giving us socks inside, doing their sound check inside in the Marquee. And we're out here just by the bars in the sunshine at Live at the Marquee. And it is going to be absolutely buzzing down here later on. I'd love for you to come and join us later on at Five. And I can make that happen for you because I've got a couple of pairs of tickets here up for grabs. Let's give them away. I would like you to send me a voice note right now or a message on WhatsApp. Tell me if you're a massive Five fan or whether you just would love a night out tonight and who you'd like to bring to the gig with you if you want a pair of tickets to be at Live at the Marquee and sing along to all those 90s and noughties classics from Five. Drop us a message right now. 086 8104 106. You could be winning a pair of tickets for Five here tonight at Live at the Marquee. Come on down in the sun. Beautiful. Right, on the way for you in just a sec, we are going to play some Becky Hill, brand new tune, Key and the Crow coming up, and we'll check in on traffic as well.
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1: Very heavy evening on the N40, backed up now from the tunnel right back to the Kinsale Road flyover. It's busy westbound as well on the N40 at the moment. There's been an accident just by the Wilton flyover causing delays there back to Toker heading westbound. An accident as well on the North Ring Road just by Tinker's Cross in Mayfield causing delays, and an accident on the Lower Glanmire Road just kind of by the train station causing some delays as well. In that area then in the city centre, it's busy on the quays at the moment. You got a few delays just around Merchants Quay, Lavitt's Quay, busy on McCurtain Street as well, and delays now on Wilton Road. That's your traffic for now with Deluxe Bathrooms and Tiling Solutions.
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0: It's Cian DeCrow on Cork's Red FM. We are live here in the sunshine, absolutely roasting here, lads. Jeez. It's like 27 degrees. We're live at the Marquee because Five are playing here tonight. And I'm here right now. Five are inside sound checking right now. And you could be here later on as well. If you don't have tickets already, I'm giving away tickets. I got a few pairs to give away. So if you'd like to get your hands on a pair of tickets for Five, all you got to do, send us a message or a voice note right now. If you want to join us for a big party down here tonight, 086-8104-106. Tell me how much you need to be here and who you'd like to bring to the gig with you. And we'll get some winners for them a little bit later on. On the way as well, cash machine details. 200 grand will be won on Friday here on Red FM. I suppose we'll play some Five for you coming up. We'll play Benson Boone and Kingfisher on the way as well.
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15: Good evening, I'm Tina Gates. Alcohol Action Ireland says a rise in the numbers accessing alcohol treatment highlights the need for an increase in services. They're calling for funding to be provided to the HSE to develop its own treatment services and for alcohol care teams to be linked to all large hospitals. CEO of AAI Ireland, Dr. Sheila Gilheeney, says these services could be funded by raising excise duties.
16: Alcohol costs Ireland at least 14 billion annually, and yet excise duties only bring in around about 1.2 billion. So I think it would make sense to increase excise duties, both as a means of trying to reduce our overall alcohol consumption, but also as a means of providing some of the funding that's desperately needed for those treatment services that we have been talking about.
15: Women's Aid received its highest ever number of domestic abuse disclosures last year. Its latest report says frontline teams heard over 62,000 disclosures of domestic violence. CEO of Women's Aid, Sarah Benson.
17: I would say to anyone who's like listening to the coverage today and there's any resonance, you know, that your relationship, something's not right in it, please don't wait until things reach crisis point. You know, our national helpline is there confidentially 24/7. It's 1-800-341-900.
15: Tighe Callaghan Carter has been remembered as a kind and lovable young man who was loved by all. The 15-year-old died at the Donegal International Rally on Saturday in an incident involving a rally car at the 12th stage. Speaking at Tighe's funeral this afternoon, Father Michael McKeever said it's important to remember him for more than the tragedy that took his life.
18: Tighe cannot be defined by the way he died. His life was so much more than that one tragic moment. He was a son, a brother, a grandson, nephew, cousin, friend. He was a young man with his own personality, his own sense of humour, the mischievous smile and the twinkle in his eye.
15: Government and opposition have clashed in the Dáil over excise duties on fuel. A decision on extending cuts to those taxes will be made before the summer recess. The Taoiseach clashed with Sinn Féin's Piers Doherty.
19: Clearly, you're all about politics and not about policy. And you've played politics last week with this, and you're playing politics this week with it. And so you kind of cleverly put in a few amendments last week. They get voted down, and then you turn it around and say the government are voting for increases. It's a game you're at.
15: Hundreds of people are headed to the coast to cool off this evening. Cork's under a status yellow high temperature warning until Friday morning. Speaking to Red FM News at the Dock Beach in Kinsale, this mother and daughter say they feel lucky to have time off work during the spell of sunshine.
20: Weather's gorgeous. We're in Kinsale heading to the Dock Beach and we're on day off. And it's beautiful. Yeah, it's really gorgeous and we love it. And we live locally, so we really do appreciate it. And we come here as much as we can.
21: We grew up here and it's really nice, close to Kinsale and close to the Dock Bar as well, which is handy. Praying it stays and enjoying the sun while we're off, I guess, yeah.
15: 185 complaints were submitted to Britain's media regulator Ofcom last week about Love Island. Last Thursday's episode saw the highest number at 109. That's the night Simba argued with Angelisa and Mika after returning from the sleepover in the second villa. And that's your latest news this hour.
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15: In sport, in Gaelic Games, the details for the quarterfinals of the All-Ireland Senior Football Championship are confirmed. All-Ireland champions Dublin will face Cork at Parnell Park on Saturday, 4th of July at 7:30. Armagh and Kildare meet at the Athletic Grounds from 1:45, and the Kerry and Meath game kicks off at 5:15 at Austin Stack Park in Tralee. The last of the quarterfinals is the All-Connacht clash between Galway and Mayo on Sunday, 5th in Tuam at 5:45. In soccer, it's Group B and C in the World Cup tonight. Switzerland and Canada face each other at 8. Bosnia and Herzegovina and Qatar also kick off at 8. At 11, Scotland can advance to the knockout stages of the World Cup for the first time if they avoid a defeat to Brazil. Here's the Scottish fans.
24: The Tartan Army is the most respected and revered football following anywhere in the world. 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
0: Still busy on the N40 South Ring, backed up there now from the tunnel right back to the Kinsale Road flyover if you're heading eastbound. An accident on the North Ring Road causing delays just by Tinker's Cross in Mayfield. Busy in the city centre, usual spots around the Elysian and on the Quays. Busy in both directions on Wilton Road now as well, and busy coming down Airport Hill. That's your traffic for now with Deluxe Bathrooms and Tidying Solutions.
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0: The sun is shining down on us right here outside live at the Marquee this evening ahead of 5. It's absolutely scorching. 27 degrees is what I'm reading here right now. And it's going to be kind of like that for the evening right across Cork. Beautiful sunshine, very high temperatures. Temperatures up in the high 20s. Even later on, come like 10 o'clock tonight, it's going to be like 22, 23 degrees. And it's not going to cool down overnight very much. Tomorrow, another absolute scorcher. Very high temperatures again. Even a little warmer than today. Could be 28, 29, pushing towards 30. And then a bit of a change, possibly with some showers on Friday.
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0: It sure is, and we have got a massive amount of money for you to win on Friday, less than 48 hours time. 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Right now, Benson Boone.
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3: I would absolutely love it. Yes, please.
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3: Because my sister is getting married on Sunday, so I was afraid that there'd be some wedding-related thing on, and then I'd have to tell her I wasn't around, and that would cause an argument. So I kept week free, but there's nothing on tonight, so I could have gone, but I'm just the only one now without a ticket.
4: Oh, you're all left out. So, okay. So, like, your sister, yeah, like, you didn't want to cause a fight, but she's not after really giving you any jobs now, so you're kind of free.
3: Exactly, yeah.
4: Give her a mention. Who is the bride to be on Sunday?
3: It's Emma McCarthy, and she's getting married to Nick Arnold, and we cannot wait, down the Rochestown Park Hotel.
4: Emma and Nick at the Rochestown Park Hotel on Sunday. That's going to be some party. It's going to be some party down here for five tonight as well. I tell you what, you are going to be involved in the party. The lads, they are sounding great down here, and they're going to be on stage later on around 8:30, and you're going to be here. So well done, Susan, all your buddies and yourself now.
3: Thank you so much. I really appreciate it. Thank you, Colm.
4: Nice one, and they're sounding unreal. I just heard them doing this song live on stage in the sound check, and this is one of their proper anthems. The place is going to be bouncing to this in the heat and the sunshine at Live at the Marquee tonight. Here they are, Five. This is Keep On Moving on Red FM. Today we're-

0: The Sun Will Never Settle, that is the latest tune from Kingfisher, who absolutely rocked Virgin Media Park a couple of weeks ago in similar weather to what we're having this evening. I think it's even warmer where I am right now, live at the Marquee. Five playing here later on. It's going to be a massive gig. Thousands of people making their way down to Live at the Marquee tonight. The lads are going to be in good form because the lads from Five have been out and about in Cork City earlier on today. The Woodford, do you know the Woodford bar and restaurant in town? They'll be in good form. They were in there for a couple of pints and a bite to eat earlier on. Scott Robinson, Scotty himself from Five. He dropped in to the Woodford earlier on for a bevvy and a bite to eat ahead of the gig tonight. And they posted a picture on their Instagram a little while ago of the bar manager Mark in there with Scott from Five. So the lads exploring Cork and making the most of our glorious Cork sunshine. It's like the Cork Riviera today. We're giving away loads of stuff. I have more Five tickets later on. But right now, I want to give you a chance to do a bit of DIY in the sunshine. It's the right weather for it. Get the jobs done because we have teamed up all this week on the show with Hilti. 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Have a listen. What do you think? That's an easy one today. What word is drilled out of the song? 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On the way for you in just a sec, we'll play some Blessing Cameron Watson and Tame Impala and a bit of old school Usher coming up too.
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0: Bless and Cameron Watson on Cork's Red FM. We are live at the Marquee this evening ahead of five. We're going to give away some prizes again in a few minutes. More tickets to be won as well for tonight's gig. Play some Usher and Tame Impala on the way.
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0: Busy still on the N40, backed up there now from the tunnel, back beyond Douglas towards the Kinsale Road flyover. Elsewhere, busy down Airport Hill, City Centre, just busy now around the Elysian area. We'll be busy down where we are later on ahead of five at Live at the Marquee. And then a few small delays on the quays around Merchants Quay and Lavitt's Quay and on McCurtain Street. That is your traffic for now with Deluxe Bathrooms and Tiling Solutions.
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0: What an evening. Absolutely beautiful. 26, 27 degrees right now where we are live at the Marquee. And it's like that all over Cork. Scorcher of an evening. And even later on, temperatures staying up in the 20s overnight tonight. Tomorrow, going to be an absolute belter again. Loads of sunshine and temperatures possibly even warmer than today. Up in the high 20s, 28, 29, pushing 30 in some parts of Cork tomorrow. Right now, it is 5:28 from live at the Marquee. Let's check in and get your latest news headlines.
3: Good evening, I'm Tina Gates. Alcohol Action Ireland says a rise in the numbers accessing alcohol treatment highlights the need for an increase in services. They're calling for funding to be provided to the HSE to develop its own treatment services and for alcohol care teams to be linked to all large hospitals. Women's Aid received its highest ever number of domestic abuse disclosures last year. Its latest report says frontline teams heard over 62,000 disclosures of domestic violence. Government and opposition have clashed in the Dáil over excise duties on fuel. A decision on extending cuts to those taxes will be made before the summer recess. Hundreds of people are heading to the coast to cool off this evening. Cork's under a status yellow high temperature warning until Friday morning. And 185 complaints were submitted to Britain's media regulator Ofcom last week about Love Island. Last Thursday's episode saw the highest number at 109. That's the night Simba argued with Angelisa and Mika after returning from the sleepover in the second villa. And that's your news for now.
1: 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Cork's hit music. The morning.

0: Cullum. And we're out and about today. We're live at the Marquee. We are literally here in the sunshine at Live at the Marquee. Gates opening in less than an hour here for five tonight. The lads were sound checking. They're sounding great. All the staff here getting the bars, getting the food stalls ready. I can see people having ice creams over there. They've got a Mr. Whippy van, soft 99s, looking good. I think I'm going to get one of them in just a couple of minutes myself. But right now what we got is a €200 voucher for Hilti. We'll sort out your DIY, get you some tools or drills or whatever. Let's go to Colette. Colette, what are you doing this evening? What's going on?
1: Just on the way home from work there now.
0: Brilliant. Any plans for the evening in the sunshine?
1: I'm going to 5 tonight.
0: Oh, you're coming down to join us at 5 tonight.
1: Yeah.
0: Brilliant. All right, so quick home, quick shower, quick change, straight down here, get a drink in the sunshine and go in and watch the lads, is it?
1: Yeah, that's it.
0: Sounds like a plan. We heard them sound checking a little while ago and they are in flying form. They're banging out the old school tunes. Who are you coming with tonight?
1: My two friends, Sarah and Gemma.
0: Sarah and Gemma. Good stuff. All right. You have a hubby there who is mad to do a few DIY jobs for you, is he?
1: Oh, he is. Yeah, it's great weather now. He's no excuse.
0: Who's he? What's his name?
1: Martin.
0: Okay, Martin, good news for Martin and yourself. If you can give me the correct answer to this, we'll give you a €200 voucher. We drilled a word out of a song. Have a listen, Colette. Easy, easy. What is it, go on?
1: Golden.
0: Golden, it is. Colette, a €200 voucher for Hilti. They are on Powlett Duff Road or online at hilti.ie. You can get all your drills and tools and stuff there. We sort you out for the DIY and we'll see you down here at Live at the Marquee tonight.
1: Brilliant. Thanks a million, Colin. He'll be delighted.
0: Brilliant. See you later. See you at the gig. Enjoy.
1: Bye. Thanks very much.
0: Love it. Delighted with ourselves. And I have more of them to give away throughout the week here on The Home Run. Seeing as it was our song for the competition today, let's get this on. Great tune for a sunny evening in Cork. Golden evening in Cork. Here's K-pop Demon Hunters. It's Golden on Red FM.

0: K-pop Demon Hunters, that's Golden on a beautiful evening in Cork. It's Cullen with you on the home run. We're here at Live at the Marquee ahead of five tonight. The crowds are going to be streaming in very, very shortly ahead of the gig. And we got our very own Cork's own Ali Sherlock supporting five as well. Hi to all the gang heading to Foot Golf, Rich and all the lads, the young fellas. He's just sent me a picture and he's got a sombrero on. He's well prepared for the Mexico game tonight in the World Cup. And also a big one later on, Scotland and Brazil. That's going to be a cracker. You'll have to stay up till one in the morning if you want to watch it. But imagine if the Scots got a result against Brazil. I don't see it happening, but you'd never know. I might be eating my words later on, but I'll definitely be staying up late for that tonight as well. You can get in touch, drop a WhatsApp 086 8104 106. I do have more tickets for this gig here at 5. I'll give them away in just a little while. We'll play another old school boy band, Blue, coming up, and some George Ezra as well.
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0: Okay, still a bit busy on the N40 South Ring, backed up from the tunnel, just back by Douglas now, heading eastbound there. Elsewhere, city centre, delays on the quays around Merchants Quay, Lavitt's Quay, bit busy still around the Elysian area. McCurtain Street moving slowly as well, and an accident earlier on by Tinker's Cross in Mayfield. That happened ages ago, still causing delays there. A big queue of traffic up from Silver Springs up towards Mayfield, and busy from Ballyvillan up to Mayfield as well. That is your traffic for now with Deluxe Bathrooms and Tiling Solutions.
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0: Blue and Flyby on Red FM. Speaking of old school boy bands, we are live at the Marquee. I'm here in the sunshine at Live at the Marquee ahead of one of the iconic 90s boy bands, Five, playing in Cork tonight. It's going to be absolutely rocking in there at Live at the Marquee. Huge crowd coming down here later on. And if you'd like to come down and you haven't got your hands on any tickets, I have got another pair of tickets for you to win. We'll give you a chance to win them after six. Cash machine details on the way as well. 200 grand to be won on Friday right here on Red FM. And we'll play some Sienna Spyro, CeeLo Green and Zara Larsson all coming up.
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14: Good evening, I'm Tina Gates. Alcohol Action Ireland says a rise in the numbers accessing alcohol treatment highlights the need for an increase in services. They're calling for funding to be provided to the HSE to develop its own treatment services and for alcohol care teams to be linked to all large hospitals. CEO of AAI Ireland, Dr. Sheila Gilheeney, says these services could be funded by raising excise duties.
7: Alcohol costs Ireland at least $14 billion annually, and yet excise duties only bring in around about $1.2 billion. So I think it would make sense to increase excise duties, both as a means of trying to reduce our overall alcohol consumption, but also as a means of providing some of the funding that's desperately needed for those treatment services that we have been talking about.
14: Women's Aid received its highest ever number of domestic abuse disclosures last year. Its latest report says frontline teams heard over 62,000 disclosures of domestic violence. CEO of Women's Aid, Sarah Benson.
15: I would say to anyone who's like listening to the coverage today and there's any resonance, you know, that your relationship, something's not right in it, please don't wait until things reach crisis point. You know, our national helpline is there confidentially 24/7. It's 1-800-341-900.
14: Tadhg Callaghan Carter has been remembered as a kind and lovable young man who was loved by all. The 15-year-old died at the Donegal International Rally on Saturday in an incident involving a rally car at the 12th stage. Speaking at Tadhg's funeral this afternoon, Father Michael McKeever said it's important to remember him for more than the tragedy that took his life.
16: Tadhg cannot be defined by the way he died. His life was so much more than that one tragic moment. He was a son, a brother, a grandson, nephew, cousin, friend. He was a young man with his own personality, his own sense of humour, the mischievous smile and the twinkle in his eye.
14: Government and opposition have clashed in the Dáil over excise duties on fuel. A decision on extending cuts to those taxes will be made before the summer recess. The Taoiseach clashed with Sinn Féin's Piers Doherty.
17: Clearly, you're all about politics and not about policy. And you've played politics last week with this, and you're playing politics this week with it. And so you kind of cleverly put in a few amendments last week. They get voted down, and then you turn it around and say the government are voting for increases. It's a game you're at.
14: Hundreds of people are headed to the coast to cool off this evening. Cork's under a status yellow high temperature warning until Friday morning. Speaking to Red FM News at the Dock Beach in Kinsale, this mother and daughter say they feel lucky to have time off work during the spell of sunshine.
18: Weather's gorgeous. We're in Kinsale heading to the Dock Beach and we're on day off. And it's beautiful. Yeah, it's really gorgeous and we love it. And we live locally, so we really do appreciate it. And we come here as much as we can.
19: We grew up here and it's really nice, close to Kinsale and close to the Dock Bar as well, which is handy. Praying it stays and enjoying the sun while we're off, I guess, yeah.
14: 185 complaints were submitted to Britain's media regulator Ofcom last week about Love Island. Last Thursday's episode saw the highest number at 109. That's the night Simba argued with Angelista and Mika after returning from the sleepover in the second villa. And that's your latest news this hour.
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14: In sport, in Gaelic Games, the details for the quarterfinals of the All-Ireland Senior Football Championship are confirmed. All-Ireland champions Dublin will face Cork at Parnell Park on Saturday, 4th of July at 7:30. Armagh and Kildare meet at the Athletic Grounds from 1:45, and the Kerry and Meath game kicks off at 5:15 at Austin Stack Park in Tralee. The last of the quarterfinals is the All Connacht clash between Galway and Mayo on Sunday 5th in Tuam at 5:45. In soccer, it's Group B and C in the World Cup tonight. Switzerland and Canada face each other at 8. Bosnia and Herzegovina and Qatar also kick off at 8. At 11, Scotland can advance to the knockout stages of the World Cup for the first time if they avoid defeat to Brazil. Here's the Scottish fans.
22: The Tartan Army is the most respected and revered football following anywhere in the world. 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
14: And that's the sport with Simply Suits.
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0: Okay, not too bad now on the N40 South Ring. Backed up there, just back towards Mahon, but you will get through pretty quickly for the tunnel. City Centre, a little busy coming in Horgan's Quay now. Busy on the quays around Merchant's Quay, Lavitt's Quay, McCurtain Street, moving slowly. A couple of delays around the Elysian as well. And still busy from Ballyvillan up to Mayfield on the North Ring Road and coming up from Silver Springs to Mayfield too. That's your traffic for now with Deluxe Bathrooms and Tiling Solutions.
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0: Beautiful evening in Cork, nothing but sunshine. That's how it's going to stay for the evening. Temperatures right now about 25 degrees. They are going to rise. They're not going to rise overnight, but they're going to stay up around the 20s overnight and then rise again tomorrow. Even warmer tomorrow. Temperatures up in the high 20s. Could be pushing towards 30 in some parts of Cork tomorrow. It's going to be another beautiful day. Bit of a change with showers on Friday though.
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0: Oh yeah, tomorrow we are making that phone call for 200,000 euro, 200 grand straight into your bank account. 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Yeah. It's Cullum. We are live at the Marquee. Will we give away a few more tickets for five? I think so. First, Zara Larsson and Pink Panthers.
1: Cork's hit music. 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
3: This is the last pair of tickets I have today. So if you want to come down tonight to Live at the Marquee, if you can get yourself down here on time, all you got to do right now, send me a voice note. Tell me why you need to be here tonight, who you'd like to bring to the gig with you. I've got a pair of tickets, a voice note or a message right now, 086-8104-106, if you want to join us here at Live at the Marquee for 5 tonight. Got a bit of CeeLo Green on the way for you in just a sec. Right after this from Sienna Spyro. In the sunshine. I'm roasting here, lads. What an evening it is at Live at the Marquee. Here she is, Sienna Spyro, Material Lover.

0: on Cork's Red FM. It's Cullum. We're on the home run and we're out and about. We're live at the Marquee here in the sunshine at Live at the Marquee ahead of five tonight. I'm not sure if you can hear in the background. Ali Sherlock is sound checking at the moment. She's actually singing Still a Lefty song, Boston, inside there. And she's going to be on stage before five. She's supporting tonight. And the lads coming on stage then straight after her. So it's going to be a big one down here tonight. And what an evening it is. And I've one more pair of tickets and I want to give them away right now. So let's go to someone. There's loads of messages in. Let's go to Jan. Jan, how's it going?
1: Oh my God, I've been waiting.
0: You have been waiting on me, have you, Jan?
1: We have been.
0: Any plans tonight?
1: No, just be a mom, I suppose.
0: Okay, but you kind of want plans. You want to escape the children, escape the husbands, yeah?
1: Absolutely, we'd love to.
0: Who have you got there now? Yourself and your friend. You told me a while ago you're obsessed with five in your voice note.
1: Yes.
0: Who's your friend?
1: Oh, Katie. Sorry, she's not with me now. But she's texting off her phone.
0: All right, so you're both trying to win. Okay, so you're coming at this from two angles. I like it. Tactical to try and win the tickets for five. Have you ever seen the lads live before?
1: I haven't, but Katie actually has. They were her first ever gig when she was a kid. So,
0: first ever gig. Whoa. Yeah. All right. Okay, let's make it the first time for you and at least the second time for her. Let's get you down here tonight to five. All You've right. just won a pair of tickets, Jan.
1: Oh, I'm weak. Thank you.
0: Amazing.
1: Thanks so much.
0: And come here, you have some friends coming down already who already have tickets, do you?
1: We do, yeah.
0: Okay, so it's going to be a big gang of you here now.
1: Should be. I think there's about four or five of them going down already, so...
0: Lovely. Well, should you make it six or seven now? It's looking good where we are out here. The bars are just opening. The tables are out in the sunshine. The ice creams are going. The food's going. Get down here early and you can chill out, have a drink. Go in to hear Ali Sherlock. And five are going to be on stage later as well.
1: Unreal. Thank you so much.
0: No worries. Listen, enjoy. We'll see you down here later on.
1: Bob, thanks a million, Colin. Thank you.
0: Nice one. Yeah, great buzz down here. They've just opened the gates as well, so people are streaming in now and getting the ice creams and getting the bevvies and getting the food already. It's going to be a good evening here at Live at the Marquee. Just mentioned Ali Sherlock was sound checking and she was singing a brand new song from Stella Lefty called Boston. I'm going to play that for you in a few minutes, and some Justin Timberlake coming up as well.
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0: T. Justin Timberlake, Can't Stop the Feeling on Cork's Red FM. We're live at the Marquee here in the sunshine. Scorcher at the Marquee ahead of five tonight. More on that in a few minutes. Going to play you some Gracie Abrams and Stella Lefty on the way.
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0: Well, this scorching sunshine is going to set at pretty much 10 o'clock tonight, 9:59 p.m. And the sun rises bright and early for Friday morning ahead of the weekend at 5:13 a.m. tomorrow morning. 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
0: Sun, and more sun even this evening later on. Temperatures are going to be in the 20s overnight. Right now, you're looking at about 24 to 26 degrees. Even later on, when you're coming out of five, if you're going to the gig tonight at like 10:30, it's going to be about 22 degrees even at that time. And it's going to be very warm overnight tonight. It could be an uncomfortable one if you're trying to get to sleep in the heat tonight. But tomorrow, more of the same. Even warmer in some parts of Cork tomorrow. Temperatures up in the high 20s. Pushing 30 at times tomorrow. Right now, it is bang on 6:30, live at the Marquee. Let's check in and get your latest news headlines.
3: Red FM. Good evening, I'm Tina Gates. Alcohol Action Ireland says a rise in the numbers accessing alcohol treatment highlights the need for an increase in services. They're calling for funding to be provided to the HSE to develop its own treatment services and for alcohol care teams to be linked to all large hospitals. Women's Aid received its highest ever number of domestic abuse disclosures last year. Its latest report says frontline teams heard over 62,000 disclosures of domestic violence. Government and opposition have clashed in the Dáil over excise duties on fuel. A decision on extending cuts to those taxes will be made before the summer recess. Hundreds of people are heading to the coast to cool off this evening. Cork's under a status yellow high temperature warning until Friday morning. And 185 complaints were submitted to Britain's media regulator Ofcom last week about Love Island. Last Thursday's episode saw the highest number at 109. That's the night Simba argued with Angelisa and Mika after returning from the sleepover in the second villa. And that's your news for now.
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0: The Chainsmokers on Cork's Red FM. It's Colin with you. We are on the home run and we're out and about today. We're live at the Marquee, and the gates opened in the last half an hour. So there's loads of people in here already sitting down, having pints. There's a lot of people having ice creams. There's people getting grub and just good vibes. A lot of ice creams around, actually. I'm actually going to go and get a 99 myself in about 10 seconds, I think, because I'm about to burn up here. It's absolutely roasting, sweltering down here this evening. It's going to be a great gig. Five are on stage. Just giving you stage times, sometime in or around 8:30 tonight for Five on Stage, if you want to get down here on time to catch them. And before that, Ali Sherlock, Cork's own Ali Sherlock, she's going to be on stage. She was just inside sound checking and she was sounding class, and she is class, and she's going to be on stage in or around kind of 7:45-ish. So it's going to be a big one down here tonight. If you're on the way down, drop us a message, 086 8104 106. We'll give you a shout out. We'll squeeze a few more tunes in before we hand you over to Katie Jane, who's in for Steph tonight. Get Ella Henderson on the way, The Weeknd, and Taylor Swift's brand new one, all coming up.
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0: Taylor Swift, I Knew It, I Knew You, her brand new tune from, of course, the Toy Story movie, Toy Story 5, which had the biggest opening weekend at the box office last weekend. Absolutely massive. It's Colin with you. We are live at the Marquee this evening ahead of 5. I was just told there was 5 fans queuing out here since 10 o'clock this morning to get in, get a good spot up the front for the lads later on. And I was just chatting to 2 girls who were late, Jessica and Grace. They were here at 11 a.m. this morning. So they're going to get a good spot up the front as well. It's getting busy down here. If you're on the way down, it is going to be a good one tonight. 5 on stage in or around 8:30. Ali Sherlock before that supporting them. So come on down. Get down here early. Enjoy the sunshine. Great vibes down here. And more gigs to come this week. We're going to be live at Amble on Friday at Virgin Media Park as well. That's it from me. Katie Jane is on the way. She is in for Stephanie Rainey tonight. I'll see you back here. Well, not here at Live at the Marquee, but back on the radio on Red FM on the home run tomorrow evening from 4. Good luck.
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16: At 7, good evening, I'm Tina Gates. Politicians from across the political spectrum are proposing a major overhaul of Ireland's approach to drug use. The Oireachtas Committee on Drugs Use has published a report calling for a full health-led approach, including decriminalising the possession of all drugs for personal use. Independent Senator Lynn Ruan says it's not something to be feared.
17: So it's recognising that it's about people. People are complex. People will face difficult things in their lives. So if decriminalising an individual does
18: doesn't normalise or endorse that somebody should be using drugs. It's saying that they should not be responded to through a criminal justice system, but through a compassionate system.
16: Sinn Féin claims the government plans to hike energy prices while the Dáil's on summer recess. Excise cuts to petrol and diesel are due to end on the 1st of August, although the Taoiseach has suggested government may extend them. Sinn Féin's finance spokesperson, Piers Doherty's called for the increases to be totally scrapped, but Micheál Martin's pushed back.
19: You're going to make things even harder for families. You're going to increase the price of diesel by 32 cents and petrol by 27 cents. And while the Dáil is in recess and ministers are off on the holidays, these price increases kick in.
20: Cleverly put in a few amendments last week. They get voted down and then you turn it around and say the government are voting for increases. It's a game you're at.
16: Domestic abuse disclosures to Women's Aid increased by 33% last year, reaching the highest level recorded by the organisation. Over 62,000 disclosures of domestic violence and abuse were recorded. Women's Aid CEO Sarah Benson says there are certain groups who find it even more challenging to access supports.
21: Disabled women, ethnic minority women, you know, LGBT individuals as well, and that's really important for us to pay attention to. Also, women who maybe an addiction or homeless who are kind of on the margins. It's really important that we all work together to try and actually improve access and to make sure that we have that kind of cross-cutting intersectional response that can meet the particular needs of different women.
16: The jury in the trial of Riad Bouchikar has heard he was the sole actor in an alleged stabbing incident in Dublin City over 2 years ago. The 52-year-old of no fixed address has pleaded not guilty to 8 charges relating to the alleged attack at Parnell Square on the 23rd of November 2023. Emily Keegan has this report, which listeners may find upsetting.
22: Riad Bouchikar was interviewed 7 times by Gardaí following his arrest, during which he thanked God a number of times that no one had died. A recording of the final interview was played to the jury today. In it, Detective Garda Gary Moran told the accused the children injured in the alleged incident were not okay. He told Mr. Bouchikar not to bother thanking God for the children not dying, but to thank childcare worker Leanne Flynn. He put it to the accused that he knew exactly what he was doing. Speaking through an interpreter, Mr. Bouchikar said he was sick and not in his right mind. Later, Detective Sergeant Pádraig Cleary gave evidence of the charge and caution of Riad Bouchikar and told the court the accused was the sole actor in the alleged attack.
16: We could be in for a couple of tropical nights with temperatures staying above 20 degrees in some places. A status yellow heat alert remains in place until Friday morning, with daytime temperatures expected to exceed 31 degrees tomorrow. In France, 50 people have died as the heat wave persists across Western Europe. These Irish people living abroad say it's much hotter than usual.
23: I'm in Costa Brava. Did hit 37 at some point, but I do think of London. I think London is also 33. The privilege at least of dipping into a swimming pool or a beach.
24: Poor people, you know, who are working outside, they absolutely have to start early and finish early. But what's happened is a beautiful thing. Our local mayor has invited locals who don't have air conditioning in their homes to come and spend a few hours in the cool of the big community hall.
16: And that's your latest news update at 7:04.
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25: Another warm and humid evening with long spells of sunshine for most parts. It will be cloudier in the west though, with scattered showers actually and some possibly heavy at times. Mostly dry overnight tonight as well with clear spells. There will be some scattered showers in western coastal parts, but staying very, very warm and humid with lowest temperatures overnight. Wait for it. 17 to 20 degrees. Another one for the sheet.
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25: You couldn't do a full duvet. There's absolutely no way. Not in this. Just a sheet. Come here. We're another day closer to that all-important phone call so that we can get rid of €200,000 from Red FM's summer cash machine. 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The cash machine will randomly pick one number to call, and it could be you. If it is, you must answer the phone within 5 rings. Tell us the prize amount. Cash is yours then. €200,000 exactly. So text RED to 57557 and good luck. Good evening to you. How are you? It's Katie Jane with you again until 10 o'clock tonight. Olivia Rodrigo on the way after Chapel Roan, the Subway. Cork's Hit Music.

Craig David is filming in on Cork's Red FM on Wednesday evening. I've got Calvin Harris and Jazzy to come after brand new music from Niall Horan from his new album, Dinner Party. This is Taste So Good on Red FM.

0: from Calvin Harris with Jazzy at Satisfy. It's Cork's Red FM on a Wednesday evening in the sunshine. How are you, gang? I hope you're well and I hope you're able to be getting out and about in some little bit of the weather. My goodness. I know it's wicked hot, but God, it's lovely. Huh? We'll miss it when it's gone, won't we? We will. We'll miss it when it's gone. Paul's in touch, 0868 104 106. If you'd like to get in touch as well on WhatsApp. Says he was at the beach today, chilling. And it was only right to get the barbecue going as well. Paul, you're spot on. And if I was in your situation and I was at home of an evening, I'd be doing the very same thing. So enjoy every little minute of it. Tomorrow, will we look at what tomorrow's like? Because I was kind of on the ball there now with today. I did say it'd be a bit cloudy, but the sun would probably break through, and it did. Tomorrow is Thursday. It'll be even nicer. It'll be clearer tomorrow. Still very hot. Highs of 27 again tomorrow, lads. It's fabulous weather altogether. Now, Friday, there's a bit of a break, but we won't go near Friday. We'll take it one day at a time. Tomorrow will be much the same as today. Lots of music to play for. You've got Peggy Goo on the way, more country music, Casey Musgraves, and the opener for Five, who are live at the Marquee tonight. Ali Sherlock, I've got her brand new song very, very soon on Red FM. We'll play a little mix next.
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8: Shout out to my ex. Heard he in love with some other chick. Yeah, that hurt me, I'll admit. Forget that.

from Peggy Goo. It goes like on Cork's Red FM on Wednesday evening, halfway through the week. Can you believe that song? 3 years old. 3 years old. I feel like it came out last year. These years are flying by. It came out in, oh my goodness, it's 3 years and 10 days old. It came out on June 15th, 2023. There you go. What a coincidence. More Irish music now. Kingfisher in a sec after the support act for Five, live at the Marquee tonight. She's playing a huge gig in her hometown. It's Ali Sherlock, her brand new song, Trying to Unlove You. It's Red FM. Bye.

0: What a show they gave us in Cork's Virgin Media Park last week. Kingfisher is holding me down on Cork's Red FM. It's Katie Jane with the In for Stephanie until 10 o'clock tonight. Lots more music still to come before we get to even 8 o'clock. After 8, of course, free food. Voucher for Dino's Family Chip Shop. I've got one here for you. If you'd like it, stay tuned. I just need you to tell me the name of tonight's throwback track. In a little while, I'm going to play new music from The Script. They're supporting Luke Combs two nights at Slane Castle this year. First, though, I'm going to play Pink in a sec for you.
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13: 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It's Cathal here. Before the iconic World Cup trophy that we know of today, there was the Jules Rimet trophy. And would you believe it was stolen? Not once, but twice. It disappeared in London back in 1966 and was found 7 days later in a hedge by a dog called Pickles. The second time it went missing, it was in Brazil in 1983 and it was never recovered. Sounds like they could have done with Pickles on the case again.
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Baby Rexha was Faithless, It's New Religion on Cork's Red FM. We've got Drake before 8 o'clock. After this from The Script, it's their latest release ahead of their new album and ahead of supporting Luke Combs live at Slane Castle later this summer. It's called Man in the Arena. If I stand

attention on me. Bad things, it's a lot of bad things that they wish and they wish and they wish and they wish and they wish and on me. Yeah. Ay, ay. She say, do you love me? I tell her only partly. I only

0: Fast Streak, it's Gone to Plan on Cork's Red FM. Just coming up to 8 o'clock, we'll have more music after 8, lots of it. I've got J-Lo, Harry Styles, Disco Lines, I've got your throwback track, which means you get free food, and I've got all your cash machine details for Friday.
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0: cash machine. Ah, yeah, we're another day closer to making somebody €200,000 richer than they were on Thursday. It'll happen on Friday afternoon, just after 3 o'clock on Kira Revan's show. There'll be a call made. And at the end of the call, well, it could be two calls, could be three calls. Money's got to go. There's a guaranteed €200,000 to be won. 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And it will be won on Friday, June 26th. 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The cash machine will randomly pick a number to call, and it could be you that will be calling. 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It's there for the taking. So text RED to 57557 and good luck. Good evening, how are you? It's Katie Jane with you until 10. We'll give away some free food voucher for Dino's this hour after more music. Disco Lines first.
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from Shaboozy. It's a bar song on Cork's Red FM. Wednesday evening. How are you, gang? It's Katie Jane. I'm with you until 10 o'clock. Just gone 17 minutes past 8. That means it's time to start giving away some free food. I've got a voucher for Dino's Family Chip Shop to give away, as per usual. All you must do is tell me the name of tonight's throwback track, who you are and where you are. 0868 104 106. Tonight, it is a niche song. It is old school. Think Stevie G. But someone's got to know it and someone's got to win. So here you go.

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Who you are, where you are. Tell me the name of tonight's throwback track. Most importantly as well, tell me who you are and where you are. If you can send it in a voice note, that would be magnificent. And I'll try and give you some Dino's. Free, I've got a voucher for Dino's for you. I'll play it once more. I know it's very neat.

0: 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The name of tonight's throwback track, and there's free food and a free. 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

0: 54 Ultra. Let's talk to you with Cork's Red FM. And it's time to give away tonight's voucher for Dino's Family Chip Shop. All you have to do is tell me who you are, where you are, and the name of tonight's throwback track. It was niche. It was very old school. Lots of you knew it, but I can only have one winner. Who have I got?
1: 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I think the song is In That Just The Way by Latricia McNeil.
0: Alan and Toker, you're spot on, man. Latricia McNeil, Ain't That Just The Way, tonight's throwback track. You've got your Dino's, Alan.

Wednesday night's throwback track from Latrician McNeil. Ain't that just the way on Cork's Red FM. Alan and Toker got tonight's voucher for Dino's Family Chip Shop. One more for this week. We'll do that tomorrow evening. Got Slater on the way with Dance Huge on TikTok. After Noah Can. It's his latest release. It's called Doors. It's Red FM.

0: from Slater. It's Dan's brand new music on Cork's Red FM on a Wednesday evening, just coming up to 20 to 9. It's Katie Jane, and with you until 10 o'clock tonight. After 10, Tanique Whittam, we'll be with you to keep you company until midnight. Lots more music throughout the night on Red FM. What I've got for you before we get to 9, I've got Irish music from Moncrief in there, his latest release, Stubborn. He's doing a really cool thing, actually. I don't know, you might have heard, but if you haven't, it's really cool. He has challenged himself to release 12 songs in 12 months. By the end of the year, those 12 songs will become Moncrief's new album. So Stubborn will be one of those songs. I'll play that for you in a little while. Is there anything else you want to add into the playlist? Do let me know. Any shout outs you want to give, I'd love to hear from you. 0868 104 106. Post Malone with Morgan Wallen. I had some help playing next.
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Kungs versus Cooking on Three Burners. This Girl on Cork's Red FM. Kelly Clarkson on the way. Kygo and Whitney Houston as well. After the song I've been talking about from Moncrief, Irish Music. I love him. I think he's an incredible performer, an incredible talent. This is Stubborn on Red FM.

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2: Tán Aisteoir Anne Hathaway agus a fear chéile Adam Shulman ag tinú le a lanamh uimhir a trí. Copbert, Mark, Egan Pera, Hannah Fain, Jonathan, Will Devlin and Deesh, August Jack, Will Shabley and Deesh. We roll Lauren Uck, Egan Hathaway, The Devil Wears Prada, a Doe, a Honig Mark, and me, Bialtana, and Leona.
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0: never help only think of the movie Pitch Perfect when I hear that song. It's Kelly Clarkson, Since You've Been Gone on Cork's Red FM, just coming up to 9 o'clock. Another hour we've got together, Kang. I'm with you until 10 o'clock. It's Katie Jane with you tonight, by the way. I've got lots and lots of music still coming your way. Plan B, Tame Impala and Jenny, got Somber in there as well. And my final reminder tonight for the cash machine details, it's a big one on Friday.
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0: 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Have the entry in by 3 p.m. on Friday. The cash machine will randomly pick a number, and it could be you that will be calling right here on Red FM. If it is, answer the phone within 5 rings. Tell us the prize amount, and that cash is yours. It's €200,000 exactly. So text red to 57557, and the very best of luck. Hello, how are you? It's Katie Jane with you until 10. Another hour thereabouts. We've got Plan B and Tame Impala to come after Somber. It's Undressed on Red FM.

Plan B, she said, and Cork's Red FM team and pal and Jenny Dracula before that as well. Irish music from Florence Road to come after. Jessica Brett with our own Marty Guilfoyle. It's their new release, When You're High on Red FM.

0: That's brand new Irish music from Florence Road. It's hanging out to dry. This is Cork's Red FM. Good evening to you. How's things? It's Katie Jane. I'm with you until 10 o'clock, just gone 9:15, and it's still bright outside, and it's, do you know what it still is? It's still warm. It's still warm. Very warm. Phone is giving me 22 degrees now at the moment. It's wicked crack though, isn't it? Because this isn't going to, it's not, it won't last. It just won't, because when I look through the days next week, we won't go there. It's still a bit warm, nothing like what it is at the moment. I've got loads of great music to keep you company. Presuming you're out in the back garden, there might, I would say there's a considerable amount of barbecues going on this evening. If you are having one, I would like to know. You can let me know, I'll give you all a shout out. 0868 104 106. We've got Becky Hill to come after One Republic next on Red FM.
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From Lady Gaga with Bruno Mars, it's Die With A Smile on Cork's Red FM on a Wednesday evening, just coming up to 9:30. It's Katie Jane with you until 10 o'clock tonight. Just got a fabulous photo in on WhatsApp, 0868 104 106. This is from Alison. But the photo was captured, it says, by Izzy O'Donovan. It's a jellyfish down in Gary Vaux today. It's incredible. It's blue. It's really bright blue. So you easily see it, but it's huge by the looks of things. So if you are, and if you have been at the beach, and if you're going to the beach, mind yourselves, because there's jellyfish about the place. This is the thing. We can't cope with this kind of weather. Any extreme. It's the same thing happens when it snows. We don't know what to do. We'll just take a photograph of it. Won't that be enough? Mind yourselves at the beach, lads. There's jellyfish about the place. More Irish music for you now, followed by other Irish music. First, here's Amble. It's Moral Victory. It's Red FM.

0: Mix. That was an Irish music sandwich. It was Rossi and Jazzy, and before that, Anvil as well as Moral Victory. And still got lots more to come for you. Even more Irish music before we leave at 10 o'clock tonight. Belt is only on the way. DJ Khaled and Rihanna next, though.
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Warren. It's Passenger on Cork's Red FM. It's Katie Jean with you until 10 o'clock tonight. Got the kooks on the way, and I want to talk to you about the Support Act for Amble.

Anne-Marie with Shania Twain. It's Unhealthy on Cork's Red FM. And it's Katie James here with you for another few little minutes. I just want to give a big shout out because this is happening on Friday. Okay? 26th of June, this coming Friday. Amble are going to be in Virgin Media Park Park. When they are there, they're going to be celebrating the release of The Swell. Their new music, okay? And it's going to be a big gig. I'm pretty sure it's sold out. It's going to be huge. And another reason it's going to be huge is because one of the support acts for Amble are a Cork band. They're called Machin. And I need to make sure you know that they're playing before Amble because it would be an incredible thing to go in on time and support them. Because there's one thing that Cork does very, very well, and it's support Cork people. So it's Machin, the band that are supporting Amble on Friday, this coming Friday, June 26th. I won't be on air that day to remind you, so I'm telling you now. Because last week, when CMAT played Virgin Media Park, it was an Irish all-girl trad, modern trad group. They're so cool, Bird, that supported. And I made sure that you knew about that as well. So get in on time, get in early before Amble kick off and make sure you get to see Machin, their fabulous Cork band. More music before I leave you at 10 o'clock from the Kooks. She moves in her own way on Red FM.

0: She moves in her own way on Cork's Red FM. And it's just coming up to 10, so that's where I'll leave you this evening, gang. Sinead Quinlan's on the way. She's with you until midnight tonight. Stella Lefty, she's got Donald Jones as well, and Cat's Eye all on the way. For myself, Katie Jane, talk to you tomorrow evening. Sonic Spanish.
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0: It's Sinead Quinlan clocking on this Wednesday night. Kicking us off this hour, it is Cat's Eye with Gabriella.
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0: It's Sinead Quinnan on Cork's Red FM. You are very welcome to the show this Wednesday night. Olivia Rodrigo is on the way, but coming up next, she was in Cork last week. I wasn't there and I had such FOMO. Honestly, everyone was doing line dancing. It looked amazing. It is, of course, the icon that is CMAT. She's on the way.
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Doja Cat with Say So here on Cork's Red FM. And now you might just be coming home from this gig. They were playing live at the Marquee tonight. Oh, it is the iconic. I actually think they can do no wrong. All of their songs are absolute bangers. It's Five with Let's Dance here on Red.

0: Love that one by Jonas Blue here on Cork's Red FM. Dua Lipa's on the way, as well as Ed Sheeran next.
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11: It's Nick Quinlan clocking on for another hour tonight. Sienna Spira is on the way. Clean Bandit, Zara Larsson in there as well. But kicking us off, it's Sonny Federa.
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0: Did you go see her last weekend? She's up in Dublin in Marley Park. I got mixed reviews in terms of like leaving Marley Park. Some people said it was an absolute nightmare. Other people said actually it was fine. So I'm not too sure what's going on. But yeah, she was meant to play a smaller in Fairview, right, which is a lot smaller than Marley Park. And I found out, this is really cool, somebody who was at the gig, that if you bought a ticket for Fairview, that you immediately got upgraded to the Gold Circle in Marley Park. So that was really cool. I thought that was a lovely thing. It was like, thanks for being sound and getting a ticket first. So yeah, I mean, would you doubt her? Olivia Dean, she's just such an icon. And like, she brought out Irish dancers. Come on. Attention to detail. She knew how to win over an Irish crowd. She would have won them regardless, to be honest. Beyonce, on the way next.
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Gavin Harris and Jazzy here on Cork's Red FM this Wednesday night. Two Irish actors in a row now. Hosier is on the way, but first, it's Mullingar man, Niall Horan. This is called Tastes So Good. 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

0: Jessica Brett and our very own Marty Guilfoyle on that one. It's called When You're High, you're on Cork's Red FM. And don't forget, you can check out Marty in the mix here on Red every Saturday night to get your night pumped if you're heading out over the weekend. Harry Styles on the way, coming up next. It's Tate McRae.
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Now, Belters only, these two legends from Dublin. Hayley May on this track as well. They're going to be in Cork very, very soon. This is a track called Be Alright. They're going to be playing live at the Marquee Friday, the 3rd of July. It's going to be an unbelievable gig. Here they are. You're listening to Red.

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